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0: Good morning. It's Kubeshan Naidu here on the Sunday Sizzle, and I've got the gorgeous Keshav Dasani.
1: I thought you were going to say Amashle, but thank you very much for this wonderful intro on this Sunday morning.
0: Yeah. Yes, it's great to be here, and Keshav was going to be flying solo, but I decided I'll surprise him.
1: Yeah, it was a great surprise, Kubi. It's great to have you in studio. So we are here for an amazing show. It's going to be off the charts. We got crazy hit songs, entertainment coming your way. We're sizzling with everything in between, and we're turning up the heat. So stay tuned for a breakfast show that's guaranteed to make your day sizzle.
0: Yes, so you don't want to miss out on the action, because the show is power-packed with features that will keep you hooked from start to finish. We've got a word or two, brain teaser, and a whole lot more. And even Auntie Bindi's coming in.
1: Yeah, that's exciting. Well, you can go to the Lotus FM official page and you'll be able to get the links of the podcast, episodes of the segments like Auntie Bindi and all the interviews as well. 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
0: Stay tuned, because this is the Sunday Sizzle.

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0: Brittany, before you go, there's something I want you to have.
1: Oh, it's beautiful. But wait a minute, isn't this...
0: Yeah, yes it is.
1: But I thought the old lady dropped it into the ocean in the air.
0: Well, baby, I went down and got it for you.
1: Aw, you shouldn't have.

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2: That's right, it's a Sunday Sizzle keeping you company here on Lotus FM. You just heard a double play of Marcy Masum with Yesudas and Swarnalatha, and we had Britney Spears with Oops, I Did It Again.
3: Yep, she did, didn't she?
2: Yes.
3: So this is a Sunday Sizzle, and Sunday Sizzle, we're looking at special days, and days worth celebrating. Anything jump out at you there, Kesha?
2: Macaroon Day jumps out at me, like all food does, and very interesting stuff. Macaroons, easily one of the selection of beloved cookies. Why wouldn't they be, right?
3: I don't like.
2: You're not a macaroon person?
3: No, I don't know. They're just too.
2: You think they overhyped?
3: Yeah. And it jumps straight to my hips, you know.
2: Ah, right. I wonder if you will have a macaroon. Okay, never mind.
3: What jumped out at me was World No Tobacco Day.
2: Uh-huh.
3: I was telling Amashle the other day that people would smoke on the buses. People would smoke all around you. You go into a nightclub, you come out smelling like cigarettes.
2: Oh, no.
3: It's so good to have no tobacco and no smoking in so many of our public places now.
2: Right, yeah. Mm. That's a good thing.
3: Yep, yep.
2: This one also, when we're talking about jumps out at me, save your hearing day, when Amashle is speaking a little loudly to me.
3: You are so good, a little loudly. Whichever side you're sitting on, I'm deaf for like half an hour.
2: Yeah.
3: Speak in complete sentences day.
2: Mm.
3: No, I mean, no LOL, no K.
2: Don't you just hate it when someone just takes you back and they say K?
3: Yeah. I say, oh, you mean Kubeshan?
2: I should use that.
3: Yeah, there you go. All right, so lovely days there. Interesting. What you think upon grows day.
2: Mm.
3: So it's basically your thoughts that can come true.
2: So that's basically like manifestation, I guess.
3: Yeah. Oh, wow.
2: Think positive, grow positive.
3: There you go.
2: Love that for you.
3: Manifestation.
2: Yeah. It's a cool one. I'm supporting that.
3: There we go. All right. So we've got lots coming up. We've got a word or two, Keshav, and we have some lovely music.
2: Yeah. Here we go with the Priya Singh, Tu Hai Mera Sanam.

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0: And now it's time on the Sunday Sizzle for a word or two. It's fast, it's fun, and you get a scrambled word, and it's all scrambled in Keshav's brain, and he gives it to you, and you work out the correct word.
3: Yeah, here we go.
4: Fast, fun, and tricky. Here's a word or two.
3: Now, you could be crowned a word champion. You'll have bragging rights, and you got to get your phones ready. Okay, so if you know the answer, WhatsApp us on 071-613-7803. Today's challenge, it goes a little like this. These are your letters. UNSLOFREW. Let me say that one more time. UNSLOFREW. You gotta unscramble that word and let us know what it is on the WhatsApp line. Once again, 071-613-7803. We're gonna take a music break. When we're back, we will share the unscrambled word and who the champion is.

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1: That's right, you're listening to Kobesh and Keshav up in the studio, and it is time for...
2: It's time for a word or two.
1: Now, we gave
3: the answer,
1: you,
3: right?
1: Yeah, it's time for the answer. We gave you a little scramble word, and you had to unscramble it and give us the actual word. Mm-hmm. Let's recap one more time. UNSLOFREW was the were the letters that we gave to you, and we had a correct answer coming through from Prakashni Naidu.
4: Yay!
1: Well done, Prakashni.
3: Answer, please.
1: And the answer is sunflower.
3: Oh.
1: Yeah.
3: I got what?
1: It is, yes.
3: It has to be an English word, right?
1: Yes, okay. It has to be. Apparently so. That's what Amashle put on the script for us. So yeah, yeah. Congratulations to Prakashi Naidu out in Chatsworth. And yeah, you can be sure to catch a word or two right here on the Sunday Sizzle every Sunday. So if you didn't catch it right now, try again next week.
3: There we go.
1: Yeah, we're going to be up with a couple of your updates right now.
3: Yes, the sports update firstly. Football. In football news yesterday in the FIFA International, Scotland won 4-1. Nigeria won 3-0 against Jamaica. And in the UEFA Champions League, I think lots of us were watching that match. Paris Saint-Germain won 4-3 on penalties against Arsenal. So sorry, all Arsenal fans. At least you got the league. In cricket news, in the Indian Premier League IPL, Gujarat Titans won by 7 wickets against Rajasthan Royals. And today, Royal Challengers Bengaluru will take on Gujarat Titans in the final. In rugby news yesterday, in the United Rugby Champions Cup, Bulls won 45-14 against Munster. Stormers won 44 against Cardiff Rugby. And Leinster beat Lions 59-10. Mm-hmm. Motorsport. In motorsports news, the 2026 Monaco Grand Prix takes place from Friday, June 5th to Sunday, June 7th. One of the top motorsport events around in the country, in the world. As round 6 of the 2026 Formula One World Championship, the event is hosted at the iconic 3.337-kilometer, 19-corner Circuit de Monaco in Monte Carlo. That's just a quick sports update. Here's your weather.
1: I love that little accent. Thank you, thank you. We're going to start off with Durban, a low of 15, high of 24. It's keeping mid there. Nelspruit, a low of 12, high of 24 again. Ladysmith, oh, you're going to wake up in a fridge. It's a low of 6 and a high of 22. Pietermaritzburg, it's a low of 9, high of 23. Pretoria, same story there, low of 9, high of 23. Johannesburg, always doing the most, with a low of 7 and a high of 21. Bloemfontein, oh dear, I feel sorry for you. It's a low of 2 and a high of 22. What will you do? You start off the morning feeling super, super cold, and then maybe some sunshine a little later. Cape Town, a low of 12, a high of 23 for you. Gqeberha, it's a low of 14, high of 25. East London, high of 25 as well, low of 15. Richards Bay, 14, 23. Newcastle, also a cold morning for you, low of 5, high of 23. So that was your little weather update. We're going to be back with some more stuff right here on the Sunday Sizzle. We're getting spicy next with the Spice Blend. Stay tuned. It's up, a local song that's up right now, Adigal Tondri with Edward Reddy.
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1: All right, it's time now to get spicy here on our Sunday Sizzle program here with Keshav. I'd love to hear, because Keshav can be very spicy if he wants to.
2: Sometimes. Yeah. I do have a talent. It's a hidden talent, but some people don't notice it. But thank you for noticing, Kubi.
1: Yeah, I've been burnt a few times. So, Spice Blend today, basically, we want you to be as spicy as you can. Or we'll edit it here in studio.
2: Mm.
1: You just go for it.
2: Mm.
1: So, and Keshav, you can answer this. So, what are your thoughts on people or friends who compete with you instead of celebrating your wins? Do you call it out? Do you just keep your achievements to yourself going forward? What do you do? Send us a WhatsApp and tell us how you handle that energy where your friends or family compete with you instead of celebrating your wins.
2: Oh, these people, I tell you, Kubi, you know, a friend who turns every one of your wins into a little bit of a competition is not your friend. They are your rival. They're just wearing this friendship getup. They are pretending to be your friend. They're not.
1: Exactly. Or they say to you, wow, Keshav, that's wonderful. But you know, I did this.
2: Yeah. Oh, we've met a few people like that along the way, right?
1: Yeah.
2: I wouldn't call it out every time, because some people, you don't have to call it out. They just reveal themselves to you. You just have to pay attention to it.
1: But how long do you wait for karma to hit them?
2: Yeah, I don't know. I think, you know what? What I would do is that I don't stop winning. I don't stop having victories. Mm. I just stop giving them a front row seat to my victories.
1: Excuse me.
2: So they basically, you cut out. Gone.
1: Bye-bye. Thank you.
2: Yeah. You let us know what your thoughts are.
1: Right? Yes, and send your WhatsApp to 071-613-7803 with your voice notes and messages, and we'll play them. 100.1 Pretoria.

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1: 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And we asked you a very spicy question for Spice Blend, as we do.
2: Yes, but people are, they're being spicy, but not spicy enough. It's interesting. We have some lovely thoughts. We basically asked you, what are your thoughts on people or friends and family who compete with you instead of celebrating your wins?
1: Do you call it out or do you just keep your achievements to yourself going forward? Here's what you had to say. We start off with Swami Reddy.
2: You ready for Swami?
1: Always ready.
3: A very good morning to Kubi, Marshall and Keshav. I got friends and families that will always compete with me. And when I bought my car, I had to buy a fire brigade with it to put the fire off because it was burning. From Swami Reddy Ullas. Kubi to me too.
1: I love that. I love that.
2: Wow. Yeah. How much was the fire brigade? Yeah,
1: because those don't come cheap, right?
2: I just buy a hose pipe. Yeah. So what does Priya say?
1: Priya says, disassociate with those individuals. You don't need to be around that kind of energy. Stay grounded and make sure to turn salt. That's some good advice there. Make sure you're always turning salt.
2: Okay, and here's MH.
4: Yeah, I had a similar situation when I got married more than one time, you know. So they couldn't compete with me, so they started to fluke me, hey, you having too many wives. So I turned around and I told them, listen, ikri dikri dok, the mouse ran up the clock struck one, and you stuck with one, MH.
2: Oh, okay. Mm-hmm. It didn't really go further than we thought, MH.
1: MH, yeah.
2: I mean, maybe he couldn't use the words he wanted to.
1: Yes, we are censoring because of radio. Here's an excellent that says, hi, Kuveshan, Keshav, and Amashle. True friends don't walk on your grave. If a friend acts like a sly old fox and is envious, I just continue doing my best and show them that I'm not bothered with about the insecurities. Sooner or later, they will burn to ashes with all the envy. Have a super blessed day, Rani in Stanger Manor.
2: People are
1: burning here.
2: Yeah, there's one or two more that have come in. We'll listen to them and read them and get them straight to you on the Spice Blend.
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0: leave from Oa Tambo International on a chartered flight for the FIFA World Cup 2026 early this morning. A reliable source says the travel arrangements had to be postponed because several players had not been issued with visas yet. The cause is apparently an administrative bungle. The team is scheduled to play a warm-up against Jamaica and Mexico before they take on the World Cup co-hosts in the opening match of the tournament on the 11th of June. Now, vandalism, robberies and substance abuse continues to compromise the safety of teachers and learners at some schools in the Nelson Mandela Bay Metro in the Eastern Cape. This emerged during a school safety inspection led by Basic Education Minister Siviwe Gwahube. A visit aimed to promote safety and security at all schools. Bullying among learners has also been identified as a concerning issue. Gwahube has called for a multi-pronged approach to curb vandalism and violence at schools.
1: Unless communities come together, unless literally every actor comes together and says, we're going to take back our communities from criminal elements, we're going to guard against vandalism of our schools, we're going to make sure that we help the SAPS identify those people who are sending our children with drugs in schools to help make them sell drugs to other children. I'm heartbroken by some of the stories that I've seen here.
0: Johannesburg's cash-strapped metro bus service will be reducing its services from tomorrow due to financial constraints and the rise in diesel costs. In a notice to commuters, the bus service says it has experienced sustained budget reductions over the past years and that the increase in diesel costs has made matters worse. The cutback will include reduced off-peak services on selected routes and fewer trips due to low demand periods. Commuters are advised to check the route and timetable changes on the Metrobus website or at depots and terminals. Water expert and former Director General of Water and Sanitation, Mike Muller, has welcomed Ranwater's current maintenance program, saying routine upkeep is essential to ensure long-term water supply reliability. Now, phase one of the maintenance program began on Friday and is expected to continue until Tuesday, with phase two set for the 17th of July. Some areas in Gauteng are experiencing little to no water supply, while the maintenance work continues. Muller warned that aging and leaking infrastructure continues to place pressure on the province's water system.
2: This kind of maintenance for 12 or 24 hours actually doesn't need to even interrupt water supply if we have enough reservoirs in the cities and towns which are supplied by Rand Water to maintain the services while the tap is switched off. But I think what we found is that the population has grown very fast. There's probably twice as many people in Gauteng as there were 20 years ago, and the storage capacity hasn't gone up as fast.
0: The U.S. military says it has carried out another deadly strike on a suspected drug trafficking boat in the Eastern Pacific. This is part of an expanding campaign against Washington called narco-terrorist networks. The BBC's David Bamford has the details.
3: U.S. Southern Command has posted footage of the latest attack on a small fast boat heading up the American West Coast. Three men were killed. The military says the vessel was operating on a known narcotics route. But critics argue the Trump administration has not publicly provided evidence for its claims and have raised concerns about international law and civilian casualties. Recent weeks have seen repeated strikes only days apart, close to 200 people, who the Pentagon insists are all drug smugglers, have died.
0: Your top story at 7 o'clock this morning. SABC News has reliably learned that the national soccer team had to postpone its departure from Mexico due to visa issues. I'm Tracy Vly, the more news at 8.
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7: The Sunday. Ready to puzzle it out? Brain teaser is here.

0: Welcome back to the second hour of the Sunday Sizzle. Yes, it's Keshav and myself having tons and tons of fun here in studio. And we love being with you. Don't we, Kesh?
1: Yeah, we do. And of course, we're adding that sizzle to your Sunday. Mm-hmm. And we're asking you now,
2: can you crack the code?
1: Because it is time for the brain teaser. It's time to stretch your mind, the muscles in there, and puzzle it out.
0: Yes.
1: So here's how it works. We're going to ask you a tricky question, and you have 10 seconds to answer.
0: And obviously, the first three will be, what would we say, announced.
1: Yes.
0: But you have to think fast, play along, and see if you can beat the clock. Now, remember, Keshav's going to give you the clues. Listen carefully to what he's asking you to do.
1: Yeah.
0: It's because sometimes there's two or three little things there, right?
1: Yeah, yeah, yeah. But I think today's pretty simple. 071-613-7803 is the number you have to send the answers to. And here's the challenge. Name six things, that's six things, or items that are green. Are you ready? Get set, go!

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0: It is a Sunday Sizzle with Kubeshan and Keshav, and we asked you...
3: It's great teaser time.
0: We asked you a very interesting question. Kubi, you want to remind everyone?
4: So the challenge was to name six things, not three, not five, six things or items that are naturally green.
0: Right.
4: And like grass, spinach, aloe vera, apples, that kind of thing.
0: Right. Yeah. And we have our three winners.
4: Okay.
0: Coming in at number three, Molly. And she said green beans and peas, squash, lemons, pepper, trees and grass. She threw in seven there just to be safe. Well done to you.
4: Well done, Molly. Maybe if she'd done six, she would have come in top.
0: We had Niri Naidu that came in second, and she said grass, lime, broccoli, frog, cucumber, and emerald. Well done to you. And in first position, I think undisputed, turns up every week.
4: Yes.
0: Always on the button. It's Rani from Stanger Manor, and she said lettuce, broccoli, kale, cabbage, herbs, and dhania. Well done. Dhania karela methi bhaji.
4: Yeah, yeah. So, if I said leprechaun?
0: I mean, I would let that pass.
4: There we go, right. Yeah. Next time I'll do that.
0: It is the Sunday Sizzle. We're keeping you company right here. And it is time now for some more great music. Coming your way, Jay Sean. And we're going down.
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1: All the

0: The public is invited to nominate persons who have expertise or knowledge in the field of broadcasting, journalism and media, and or broadcasting law and related fields, for an ad hoc appointment to the Appointment Committee of the Broadcasting Complaints Commission of South Africa. Three committee members will be appointed to serve a four-year term from August 2026 to 31st December 2029. Persons with a financial interest in broadcast or printed media industry are not eligible. Motivated nominations, nominees, acceptance and a short CV should be addressed to the registrar email bccsa@navsa.co.za. Nominations close on the 17th of June 2026. For more information on the tasks of the Appointment Committee for the Broadcasting Complaints Commission, visit www.bccsa.co.za and see the Constitution. Only the best qualified nominees will be called for an interview.
1: The Sunday Sizzle, 6 to 9 a.m.

0: It's a Sunday Sizzle, keeping you company.
1: Yes, and we're going to be here till 9 o'clock, and then the rest are going to be taking over to keep you entertained till midnight.
0: Yeah.
1: And now, it's time for something pretty serious. It's World No Tobacco Day, and Kesha has some interesting facts about it.
0: Yeah, World No Tobacco Day, observed globally on May 31st, raises awareness about the lethal health risks of tobacco and exposes manipulative industry tactics, especially those targeting youth.
1: In South Africa, around 19% of adults smoke, with smoking being far more common among men than women. And tobacco also use also costs the country an estimated 42 billion rand every year, placing a major strain on the economy.
0: At the same time, the growing popularity of vaping and e-cigarettes among young people is becoming a serious concern as more teenagers are being exposed to nicotine addiction.
1: Well, No Tobacco Day serves as an important reminder that quitting smoking can improve health, increase life expectancy, and create healthier environments for everyone. This is World No Tobacco Day. Let's choose healthier habits, cleaner air, and a better future for ourselves and future generations.
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3: It goes out to... Ooh, sorry, that sounded odd. Welcome to Year Focus, and each week we go back to a specific year, sharing the stories, history, and unforgettable moments that defined us here on the Sunday Sizzle. And we'll also play the song of the year too. So, get ready for a blast from the past, and we're going back to 1988. Woo, that's a way back. South Africa saw an intense anti-apartheid resistance develop, major political tension, and international sporting boycotts. The country also experienced tragic events including bombings and political assassinations, while local bubblegum pop music and international hits remained hugely popular across the airwaves.
4: Yeah, now the South African music industry, it was doing the things, booming at the time, especially with bubblegum, like you mentioned, and umbakanga genres.
5: Wow!
4: And major hits included Umkomboti by Yvonne Chaka Chaka, Quick Quick by Brother Duo Mark Alex, and Papa Kehte Hai by Udit Narayan from Kayamat Se Kayamata was one of those big songs. And apparently back then, in 1988 rather, it was such a phenomenon that this movie came through and was such a big hit, because the types of movies at that time was very villain, and it was that kind of thing. And then it came a love story and was all good. And down south, the Valiose by S.P. Balasubramaniam and Lata Mangeshkar from Satya was doing the things.
3: And Mamelodi Sundowns won the National Soccer League, the championships there. The renowned author of Cry, The Beloved Country, Alan Paton, he passed away in April 1988. South African author David Moloff was shortlisted for the prestigious Booker Prize for his novel Flyaway Peter. And traditional and bubblegum artists won numerous gold and platinum discs distributed by local labels like Gallo and Tusk, celebrating massive record sales despite global sanctions.
4: Now, according to historical data from the House Price Index, you're going to want to listen to this one, the average middle segment home cost just under 90,000 rand.
3: Oh my word.
4: And I my mind is blown. Price variance standard four bedroom houses range anywhere between 67,500 to 185,000 rand. And depending heavily on the city and the suburb, 89 cents to 95 cents inland was the fuel. 93 petrol hovered just under 1 rand per liter mark. And a loaf of white bread, approximately 60 cents to 65 cents.
3: Ah, the good old days. So we'll close off Year Focus with the top hit songs of 1988. But before we do, tell us, you can tell us, we'll hopefully have some time to look at it. 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
4: 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Umkomboti, Papa Kehte Hai, and Valiose coming at you. 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

0: South Africa. 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It all begins with a moment we'll never forget. 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
2: 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Yeah. Thank you for vibe as always.
3: Hey guys, good morning. 1988, I was 6 years old and starting school for the first time. Really, really scary.
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1: Let's zoom in on the year that matters. Your focus starts now.
2: Well, that was your triple play, Umkomboti, Papa Kehte Hai, and Valiose. That came to you with the songs, the hits from 1988.
3: Yeah. So we mentioned Year Focus, we mentioned 1988, and there's some very interesting, you've heard two voice notes that have come through, but there's a few more messages as well.
2: Yeah, this one says, good morning, Sunday Sizzlers, Vanakam Kubi, Namaste Keshav, San Bonani Amashle, enjoying the awesome show. In 1988, I was in matric. I can only remember the long walks to and from school and sitting with the books every day, including the weekends. Couldn't wait to finish off the year and leave the books aside. Thinking back of that time now, it was the best time. That came through from Maggie Chetty.
3: And this is from Andisha, says, good morning. 1988 has to be my best year. I was athletic and fit and jogging and swimming, a keep fit fanatic. Work-wise, I joined the only largest biomedical research facility in Southern Hemisphere. Life was full of adrenaline rushes and excitement.
2: Oh, wow. That sounds really cool. Here's Jane Leica.
4: Good morning, guys. 1988, we moved into Woodview, into our new home. Mm-hmm. And I was pregnant for most of 1988. I had my first child in October, and it was the beginning of a lot of new things for me as a new mother and in my new home. And I was extremely skinny and petite back then, Jane.
3: Yeah. All right, I was also skinny in 1988.
2: Yeah, but you know, Jane says this, but she's still in pretty good shape, I've got to say.
3: Okay,
2: Stop looking
3: at all our ladies.
2: Can't help myself sometimes. This next one says, hi, Kubi and Keshav. In 1988, my daughter was born, and that comes through from Gobi Naidu.
3: That's cool. So, very, very interesting comments coming through. I think 1988 was an interesting year in South Africa, so it's nice to go back, eh?
2: Yeah, I can't because I wasn't around then, but yeah, it's great to learn about.
3: I was one.
2: It's great to learn about that time. Anyway, we're keeping you company here on the airwaves of Lotus FM. It's time for this local track. It's DJ Avesh with Chal Gaye Nana.
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0: Well, that was Chal Gaye Nana, the DJ Avesh remix that came through there on the airways of Lotus FM. It's a Sunday sizzle that you're listening to. It's just going 8 a.m. and it's time now for your news with Tracy Vilitham.
1: 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Independent and impartial.
2: 8 o'clock, good morning. NFE Secretary General Sunset Becky Qaba has confirmed the expulsion of the party's national chairperson, Mbali Shinga. Qaba says in a statement addressed to all structures and members of the party that Shinga was found guilty of misconduct and gross insubordination and expelled from the party with immediate effect. He says Shinga's termination as NFP member also effectively terminates her seat in the legislature. Shinga's expulsion emanated from her defiance of the party's directive to support the MK party-sponsored motion of no confidence against Premier Tami

0: to fully restore the system. Continue.
1: Residents in Mabopane, Winterveld, and parts of Soshanguve may still experience low pressure or intermittent water supply until the system fully recovers. The city reminds residents that the restoration of pumping does not immediately translate into immediate restoration of water supply to all areas. Reservoirs, towers, and pipelines require time to recover before normal distribution pressure can be fully restored across the network.
0: The Ministry of Forestry, Fisheries and Environment, Willie Aukam, says a lot is being done to ensure the safety of tourists in the Kruger National Park. Aukam says they will not only deploy additional rangers in certain strategic areas of the park, but will also use the latest technology to enhance the safety of visitors. This comes after the recent murder of a couple, Anes Murray and his wife Dina. They were allegedly stabbed to death in a river close to Crook's Corner in the secluded northern Pafuri section of the park. Aukam spoke to the members of the media ahead of last night's launch of the Kruger National Park centenary celebration in the Sokokoza rest camp.
2: I firmly believe that the Kruger National Park is still one of the safest, if not the safest place in the country. And we should not let the people that committed this heinous crime win. If we are going to stay away, they will win. The Kruger National Park has always been safe. We have always have a lot of safety measures in place. Once you drive through our gates and you get your permit and you go through that security, everybody that's done that before will know that there's a lot of security. Our rangers that are in the field, our dog units, our helicopters, our technology that we've got, that's always been there. And that is maybe why in 100 years only once did this happen.
0: SABC News has reliably learned that the national soccer team had to postpone its departure for Mexico due to visa issues. Bafana Bafana was supposed to leave from Orotombo International on a chartered flight for the FIFA World Cup 2026 early this morning. A reliable source says the travel arrangements had to be postponed because several players have not been issued with visas yet. The cause is apparently an administrative bungle. The team is scheduled to play a warm-up against Jamaica in Mexico before they take on the World Cup co-hosts in the opening match of the tournament on the 11th of June. Health officials in Brazil say they're investigating a suspected case of Ebola in Sao Paulo state. If confirmed, it will be the first infection outside Africa since the current outbreak began in the Democratic Republic of Congo. The BBC's Marina Rossi has the details.
3: The patient is a 37-year-old man from the DRC who had recently returned to Brazil. Health authorities say he developed symptoms including fever, meeting the criteria for a suspect case of Ebola. He is currently in isolation at a state institute for infectious disease, following strict biosafety protocols. An initial test indicates meningitis, but it doesn't rule out Ebola, and investigations are ongoing. Officials say the risk of Ebola reaching Brazil remains very low.
0: Your top story at 8 o'clock this morning, NFP Secretary General Sunset Beki Caba has confirmed the expulsion of the party's national chairperson, Mbali Shinga. I'm Tracy Vilayla, more news at 9.
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1: And it's the third hour, final hour of the Sunday Sizzle, and we have lots in store for you still. 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
2: And let's not forget Auntie Bindi is making an appearance.
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2: so
1: we go.
2: 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It is the Sunday Sizzle. My name's Keshav.
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0: Are you ready to unlock the mysteries of the future? 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
1: Are you still tuned into the Sunday Sizzle here on Lotus FM with Kubeshin and Keshav? But before we continue, this interview is going Facebook Live. Here we got Amashle, who's got us on Facebook Live. So please tune in right now. We are now talking about being a chef, and it's about so much more than just cooking food. It's about passion, creativity, dedication, and bringing people together through every meal. Behind every dish is hard work, long hours, and a love for creating something special that people can enjoy and remember. And here to tell us more?
2: Yeah, Nokukanya Gladla, also known as Chef Kanya, is a Durban-based chef and an entrepreneur whose career in food started in 2007, selling traditional snacks at a taxi rank. And this is a journey I'm very excited to talk about. Mm-hmm. She gained experience working in a fast food restaurant and opened her first restaurant in 2013. She is joining us to share her incredible journey. Hello and welcome to Lotus FM, Chef Kanya.
3: Hello, hello, how are you?
2: I'm great, how are you doing?
3: I'm also good.
2: So let's start off by asking you this. Can you tell us about your early days growing up in Hammersdale and how those experiences shaped your passion for cooking?
3: Oh, okay. Hi, everyone. Hi, everyone at home who's listening. My name is Nokukanya, as my host said.
1: Carry on.
3: All right. Yeah. Yes. Thanks, guys, for having me here. Growing up in Hammersdale, as you asked, I grew up in a place called Sankonje under Hammersdale. I grew up with a large number of family of 13. So me and my sisters used to take turns in cooking.
2: Oh, wow.
3: So each and every time when me and my sisters cook, my family used to compliment my dishes. So that alone encouraged me to want to try a new recipe so that I would impress them. So fast forward in 2007 now, I got a spot by the taxi rank. It was a taxi rank and the primary school back there in Sankonje, where I was selling chicken dust, pap for taxi drivers and teachers in the primary school. I was 21 years.
2: Wow.
3: Yes. Okay. So people love my food. At that time, I was mixing sauces and spices, making my own marinade from the head. I wasn't a professional. I didn't know anything about cooking except for my home where they used to compliment my dishes. So I created something. So when I make that marinade, people liked my food. So that time I knew that there's something special about me and cooking. And then from there, I moved to Pietermaritzburg, where my mom used to work. And I stayed with my mom. That it was 2008 then. Then I work in other companies. Then I found myself in a kitchen space again. Okay. That time it was now a restaurant. It was no longer a shelter by the rank. It was now a...
2: Like formal.
3: It was now formal because I had to pay rent now.
2: Okay.
3: I have staff to pay. It was becoming real now.
2: Yeah.
3: So I ran that restaurant for about 6 months. But that one now, it wasn't about shisanyama. I was cooking now curries, rice, steamed bread, and what.
2: Mm-hmm.
3: Then on Friday, I would do my chicken dust. Then one of my loyal customers, he encouraged me to register a company. He said, you know, your cooking is good, your food is tasty. Why can't you do this thing professionally or just to register a company so that maybe you can get some cooking tenders, what.
2: Right.
3: So I registered my company. My company was born in 2013. That time it was 2013 when I was running that restaurant. Then fast forward, in 2016, I met my husband. Then he encouraged me now to take my cooking into a career. So I went to enroll And in 2020, then I became a professional chef. Wow. That I am today, and then my journey continues. Now I have a restaurant. Okay.
1: That was from one question, Kesha.
3: Yeah. No, I want to cover everything.
2: I love the journey. I love the journey. And I got to tell you, if you were here in studio right now, you can smell the smells, the aroma in the air. It's very tasty, let's just say.
1: All right, so you basically answered our first two questions, right? So we're going to jump to the next one. That's fine, not a problem. Okay. Yeah. So you host cooking lessons as well. You do food challenges, you do pop-up experiences. What do you most enjoy about engaging with the community through these events?
3: What I enjoy most is to bring people together through food and also sharing my knowledge with people. That is why I'm hosting cooking classes. Just to encourage people that it's doable. That is why I want to share my own knowledge with people, with pop-ups. Enjoy bringing people together. For me, it's building community as much as it's about food, but it's bringing people together through food.
1: So even men come to your classes?
3: Yes, why not?
2: Oh, yes, men can cook. But Chef Kanya, tell us, what is it that we are smelling here this morning?
3: I don't know what exactly we are smelling. I have 3 dishes there that I brought. We have seafood boil. That's what we are smelling, definitely, because of the flavors inside. And then we have lamb shank biryani.
2: That's fancy, very fancy.
3: Yes, it's very fancy. And then the last one is a whole grilled red slinger garlic, with lemon garlic butter.
2: Okay. Yeah, I think I'm smelling the lemon garlic butter.
3: Oh, that's what you want to have.
1: I can fry an egg.
2: He's going to come to your classes.
3: Yeah, okay. Yes.
2: Chef Kanya, tell us, what message would you like to share with young aspiring chefs and entrepreneurs who face obstacles in their journey?
3: Okay. Do not let your background and struggle stop your dreams. That's what I want to share. And also, you need to start with what you have from where you are. Don't wait for you to have something big for you to before you start. You need to start from where you are and what you have. That's the message. It's just simple.
1: No, it's not simple. It's powerful. It's dynamic. Yes, it really is. And you're talking about the struggles that you have. My struggle is cooking.
3: You need to join my class.
1: So where can people now find you on social media so that they want to follow you?
3: Okay. On social media, I will start with TikTok. It's Buscan by Chef Kanya, because the name of the restaurant that we have now in Musgrave, it's Buscan.
1: Okay.
3: Yeah, it's Buscan by Chef Kanya on TikTok. Then on Instagram, it's Buscan_1026. And then on Facebook, it's Impebe Eats. Because I was using Impebe Eats before.
2: It's a journey.
3: It's a journey. And then we're located in Musgrave, 225 Musgrave Road, Durban.
1: There we awesome go. Stuff.
2: Well, thank you so much for joining us today, Chef Kanya. Thank you for your time here on Lotus FM.
3: Thank you so much for having me, guys. Okay. Thank you so much.
1: Come, let's start eating.
2: Of course, that was Chef Kanya sharing her incredible journey, resilience, passion, determination, and we wish her nothing but the best as she continues to inspire others to pursue their dreams. This is Lotus FM. It's a Sunday Sizzle. Thank you. We're jumping onto the next song on the flip side of this.
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0: South Africa, the countdown is on and SABC3 is your official home for the FIFA World Cup 2026 from 11 June till 19 July 2026. 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
3: From the flowery fields of the Free State to the winelands of the Western Cape, from the golden miles of Gauteng to the craggy hills of KZN, Auntie Bindi knows it all. The best agony aunt in the business. 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
4: Hello, hello, hello everyone. Hello, I'm Auntie Bindi, the one who always knows best, but just a little too much about everybody's business and loves giving advice. That's a little crazy, but always with love. I love to give with love. Love. Hello, love. Keshav.
0: Oh, that's me.
4: Love and Keshav. See how it rhymes?
0: Yeah.
4: I'm a poet, Keshav. I don't even know it.
0: Yeah. Even I didn't know it.
4: I know. Naughty boy. Today, my friend's daughter's Priya, she called me and she said, Auntie Bindi, my parents are always busy playing matchmaker in my life. Please help. What's wrong with that, Priya? It's time to get itched, but she doesn't want to, you see? Now, Priya's a young girl with a heart full of dreams of love, romance, and maybe a little bit of Bollywood drama, you know? And her parents, those sneaky matchmakers, wanted to date the neighbor's boy. Ooh. Yeah, you see, I think Priya's mother, I know Priya's mother, you know, yeah, I know yeah. Priya's mother. Yeah. Priya's mother had an eye on the neighbor's father.
0: Oh.
4: Yeah, you see, that's how it goes. She liked what he looked like. But, you know, Priya said, you know, the neighbor's boy, I like him. But I don't want to marry him. I want to enjoy my life first. Oh, Priya, I understand, my child. I see what's happening here. Your parents are trying to set you up like with a traditional Indian wedding. Big, loud, lots of spicy chutney and gossip, you know? But you, Priya, you want to date. Not sign a lifetime contract on day one. I can tell you now what my mother said to me. She said, Bindika? That was a teasing name for me, you know? Oh. Bindika. Bindika, Indian girls don't date. They settle down. But this is the modern times and things change. So Priya, I'll tell you now. The first rule of dating, because Indian girls, Keshav, they don't know how to date at all.
0: Yeah, they
4: don't. No, they go, they get caught.
0: Yeah, not part of the culture.
4: They get spoiled, they get caught. So the first rule of dating, don't make it a family affair. Because next thing you know, your mother will be calling the boy's mother, they'll be calling the auntie, and suddenly you're in a group WhatsApp with all the relatives giving advice. Completely must be your business, Priya. So listen carefully. Auntie Bindi's advice for young love, don't rush to tell your parents everything. They think matchmaking is like frying an egg. You know, easy, straight to the point, like that chef that came and said, she's cooking a lot of curry, right? But no, love is like a good spicy curry. It needs time to simmer. Ooh. And sometimes you need a little bit extra masala to make it perfect. You know, just a pinch, just a pinch. Not too much, otherwise it'll get bent. Thicken. If the neighbor's boy is not your type, go out with him to make the parents happy. Then tell the parents you're still figuring out what to do and what you want. Give them a little bit hope, a little bit of confusion, and they'll relax. Trust me, the longer they wait, the more they'll forget about matching you with someone. Even Indian parents forget sometimes. But remember, the aunties will remind them at every function. Ooh, they say your mother. Ooh, when is Priya getting married? She's so old now. Or they'll say, ooh, shame. Priya still has no boyfriend. Aunties, they're too much. You wish you could put one like a silencer in their mouth, you know. And finally, Priya, remember, true love is like good, good jalebi. It takes patience, takes some sugar, a whole lot of syrup, and long, slow stirring over a low simmering heat. Oh my word, Kesha, I'm getting a hot flush here.
5: What's the menopause?
4: Yes. Okay, hey, dirty boy. So, my dear Priya, chin up, keep your heart spicy, and don't let your parents turn you into their next big Bollywood movie. Love will always find you when you least expect it. They love you and will be there for you no matter what. Goodbye, everyone. Until next time, this is Aunt Bindi saying cheerio.
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0: I'm a millionaire, and yes, I am a millionaire. And then you'd be on the couch with your six numbers. But a seven is for heaven, or yes. But a four is for the door, or yes. But a 38 is never too late, or yes. Well, the Lotto Life draws are back. 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
3: Well, we're adding that little spice to your Sunday, and I can tell you that the studio still smells amazing.
4: Yeah, I think that was Auntie Bindi.
3: Yeah.
4: She had a bit of a gas problem.
3: Oh, no. Oh, my goodness. Did not see that one coming.
4: No, you heard it, though.
3: I wonder if she saw it coming. Anyway. Oh, it is time for the Music Rush. We're bringing that vibe to you. Mm-hmm. And we have a lovely listener.
4: Right?
3: Yeah. Mm-hmm. So let's take a listen to what Padma has to say.
5: Salam Keshav and Kobi.
3: Let's try that one more time.
4: It's got two times.
3: Yeah.
4: There we go. Sorry, Padma. There we go.
5: Saram Keshav and Kobi. My music crush for next week will be Amuda Amuda. Nini ke teri inda maname.
4: You got that, Kesh?
5: And Molaga Fodiye.
3: Oh, yes.
5: Thank you, Padma Chetty.
3: That's a cool selection.
4: So are we doing all three or are we doing two there?
3: We're going to do two. We're going to do Amuda Amuda and Molaga Podiya. That's on the playlist. And we're ready to bring that vibe to your Sunday. Here we go.
6: 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It's Music Rush.

0: Saruman, good morning to Keshav and Kubi. Thank you so much for playing my selection. You have a beautiful Sunday. Padma Chetty.
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1: Yes, and just like that, the show has come to an end. The 3 hours have flown by. So thank you so much for everybody that sent in stuff. And Keshav and I, we've had a wonderful time.
2: Yeah, we did. We did along with Auntie Bindi as well. Mm-hmm. It's a great time always on the Sunday Sizzle.
1: Yeah, and I just need like 5 minutes to sample all the food.
2: Right, yeah. You go for it. You can catch us next week, same time, same place. Up next is Devash Soni Demirayan with the Weekend Explosion. 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
1: It's fine. We've got 5 minutes. Don't rush.
2: 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And Instagram, Lotus_FM. And, it's time for us to say goodbye.
1: And please, drive carefully. I'll catch you again next week, Saturday and Sunday. Take care. Bye-bye.
2: And for me, don't ever be sad because sad backwards is Das. And Das Sove Mahive. My name is Keshav Das. I'll catch you on the Night Cafe tomorrow night at 9 p.m. Bye-bye.
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2: 9 o'clock. Good morning. NFE Secretary General Sunset Becky Xaba has confirmed the expulsion of the party's national chairperson, Mbali Shinga. Xaba says in a statement addressed to all structures and members of the party that Shinga was found guilty of misconduct and gross insubordination and expelled from the party with immediate effect. He says Shinga's termination as NFP member also effectively terminates her seat in the legislature. Shinga's expulsion emanated from her defiance of the party's directive to support the MK party's sponsored motion of no confidence against Premier Tami Ntuli last year. The city of Tshwane says some areas are still experiencing low water pressure and intermittent supplies despite the completion of phase one of Rand Water's maintenance work. The metro says while pumping has resumed at close to 90%, reservoirs, towers and bulk pipelines are still recovering and stabilizing across the network. The city spokesperson Salbi Bokaba says Region 1 remains the hardest hit, with residents in Mabopane, Winterveld and parts of Soshanguve continuing to face water supply challenges

0: sidelines of the day's voter registration rally in Tshwane yesterday. Hiloa stressed that the process is not aimed at protecting any individual, but ensuring that ethics, accountability and honesty in government are upheld. He says any findings must be guided strictly by evidence, with those responsible for wrongdoing held accountable regardless of political standing.
1: This is not about this government. It's about something much bigger than this government. It's about something much bigger than any individual person or president. It's about the kind of future that we want for our country. If we want a better future, we have to stand up for some values. And those values, like accountability, like ethics, that's much more valuable and precious and important. So they will stand up for those things. If there is evidence of wrongdoing, then the person responsible must be accountable. There can be no fear or favour.
0: The Inkatha Freedom Party in Gauteng is set to visit the family of slain Rand West City Councillor Mbuso Mzwandile Mthumkulu at their home in Bekkersdal. The 46-year-old PR councillor was shot and killed on Thursday evening after a community meeting. The party's Gauteng chairperson, Bongi Nkosi Dlamini, will lead the delegation as they extend condolences and offer support to the grieving family. Dlamini says the visit also aims to honour Mthumkulu's dedicated service and commitment to uplifting his community. French police have detained several hundred people after violent clashes erupted when thousands of football fans poured onto the streets following a victory by Paris Saint-Germain in the Champions League final. It's only a second club to win back-to-back Champions League titles. The BBC's Patrick Maguire has the details.
2: Police estimated that more than 20,000 people crowded into the centre of Paris to celebrate PSG's back-to-back Champions League win against Arsenal. While those gathered along the Champs-Élysées have now mostly dispersed, there were violent scenes as vehicles and businesses in the capital were damaged. Several police officers were injured. PSG supporters also stormed the Paris Ring Road, letting off flares and bringing traffic to a halt. Across the country, more than 400 people were detained. France's interior minister has confirmed that festivities planned for Sunday in Paris will still go ahead.
0: Your top story at 9 o'clock this morning. NFB Secretary General Sunset Becky Kaba has confirmed the expulsion of the party's national chairperson, Bali Shinga. I'm Tracy Belay, the More News at 10.
3: अपने दिल पे हाथ रख के कुछ भी मांग लीजिए।

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1: It is 6 minutes after 9 o'clock. Good morning, South Africa. It's May 31st, 2026, and Lotus FM, well, is now officially awake. I'm your boy, Ravash Sony Jet Ryan, bringing you those bright, sunny Sunday vibes here on Lotus FM. We have for you non-stop hits, epic games and pure energy lined up just for you. So please drop that snooze button. The Weekend Explosion starts right now, so don't go anywhere. The show is about to begin.
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1: Good morning, RSD. Please play for me Yenge and the Vanilla remix for my two boys, Aryan and Ahan, from their mum Kavitha in Pretoria. Thank you, Kavitha. You're most welcome. 100.

0: This one here is the DJ Dizzy D remix of Yenge and the Vanilla right here on Lotus FM's Weekend Explosion. A song that we played for Kavitha and her two boys, Aryan and Ahan. And if you wondered how Kavitha got her song to be played on the show, take a listen.
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0: Now listen, I need you to please get ready to test your nature knowledge. So do you think that you are smarter than a chimpanzee? Well, we'll find out, because coming up next is Wise Owls. That's our interactive wildlife quiz game. So you will decode some fascinating clues about animals, plants, and our changing climate. And what you will do is that you will get your cell phone out right now. 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So please keep it locked on. Wise Owls up next.
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0: So hey, it is time now to sharpen those talons and test your animal instincts on the Wise Owl's Wildlife Quiz happening right now. So, do you think you know your predators from your prey? If you've got the answer to today's creature question, grab your cell phone to claim your spot at the top of the food chain. So, I'll ask you the question, and if you think you know the answer, you call me via a WhatsApp voice call on 071-613-7803 as soon as you hear the question. So, are you a nature expert or just winging it today? Let's find out. Here comes your question. What bizarre marine creature is the heaviest bony fish in the world that looks like a giant floating head because it lacks a true tail fin? Call me now via a WhatsApp voice call, 071-613-7803, and we have someone on the line. 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
1: Is it the sunfish?
0: Oh, absolutely correct. Well done to you. Who are we speaking to this morning?
1: DJ.
0: DJ, how are you?
1: I'm good, thank you.
0: So how did you even know this answer?
1: Scrolling through Facebook, we get to see a lot of videos and stuff like that. So, yeah.
0: Oh, so social media does have a lot of pros, huh?
1: Of course.
0: Well, DJ, congratulations. The answer that we were looking for this morning is indeed the ocean sunfish.
2: Congratulations. Yeah. You're a winner.
1: Thank you. Thank you.
0: You're welcome. DJ, while we have you on the line, any quick shout-outs?
1: Nothing really, but just everybody have a lovely Sunday.
0: Lovely. And yourself too, DJ. Thank you very much.
1: Thank you.
0: Bye-bye. Yes, bye. There was DJ getting the answer correct this morning. The answer that we are looking for is indeed the ocean sunfish. Now, here comes some quick facts about the ocean sunfish, just in case you may not have known. Now, the ocean sunfish has a massive weight. They can weigh up to 2,300 kilograms, and they love sun basking. Well, just like myself. They float sideways on the surface to warm up after deep ocean dives. But unfortunately, they are parasite magnets. Now, their skin hosts over 40 different types of parasites. Because they can carry dozens of skin parasites, sunfish frequently visit cleaning stations where small fish pick them clean. They will even float sideways near the surface to allow seabirds to pluck parasites from their skin. Ocean sunfish females can release up to, listen to this, 300 million eggs at one time. That's correct. And their diet, well, that's protected. To handle their stinging diet, they have thick mucus-like lining in their digestive tract to protect them against jellyfish stingers. Thank you for contributing, and of course, well done again to DJ.

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1: South Africa, the countdown is on, and SABC3 is your official home of the FIFA World Cup 2026 from 11 June till 19 July. 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From the opening ceremony to the first big clash, South Africa versus Mexico. This is more than football. This is our moment. All of us, all in. Go Fela. Don't miss a second. Only on SABC, the official broadcaster of the FIFA World Cup 2026.
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6: Did someone say another hit song? Well, oh yeah, what do you know? It is. This one in the voice of Alka Yagnik, it's Buddy Mushkill, and it's a request. Hello, RSD, please play this song for me. I'd really appreciate that, coming through from Indira Ramano. Indira, if you'd appreciate that, it would be my pleasure.

Buddy Mushikil. It's Ake Yagnik on Lotus FM. A song that we played for Indira Ramano because she just wanted to listen to the song. And if you too would like to listen to any song that you like, if we do have it on our playlist available for you, we definitely will do that for you next week. But you have to email me on requests@lotusfm.co.za. Now, please stay tuned to the show because coming up at 11:15 on Music Project 101, we are featuring a playlist for 21-year-old Eva Draven. So do not miss out on that. And if you aged between 18 and 25, then please, I would love for you to host your very own session here on Lotus FM's Music Project 101. So you can send me 6 to 10 tracks and a dedication to our WhatsApp messenger on 071-613-7803, either a voice note or a text. 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And still on the playlist for you this morning, great music. We have some Age Lines by Bombay Vikings, Anbe Ye Anbe. We have Oh Carol, Joe Ishke Gado. We even have Aradhya by Sid Sriram and a whole lot more. So the best thing for you to do this morning is to keep it locked on to Lotus FM. But for now, we're celebrating a birthday.

Good morning, Rivash. Please play the local happy birthday song for my mother, Sunita Rooplal, wishing her a very happy birthday, coming through from Shikar Rooplal. Here's Hussein Valley then with happy birthday. And from all of us here, Sunita, happy birthday too.

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2: Oh yeah, listen, I also need you to get ready because the games that you are enjoying on the show, well, is going to continue. The Venture Bus rolls in this morning with a travel quiz to put your geography skills now to the test. So please, I want you to join me at 10:15 to play along with that. Show us what you know and keep an ear out for those clues. So if you don't know where you left your map, I'm going to give you like a good few minutes to go out, find it, and get ready for that Venture Bus travel quiz that's coming up pretty shortly. Also, now Bombay Vikings is standing by.

Who's it for? Good morning, RSD. A message saying hello goes out to the following people: Uncle K, Auntie Vijay, Desan, and Darshan from Harishka Naidu. Please play the song Angel Eyes. Thank you very much, Shivash. You're welcome.

0: 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That song there we played for Harishka Naidu, going out to Uncle K, Auntie PJ, Destin and Darshan. And listen, if you missed out on the wildlife quiz, you can go and find out the answer to the question I asked you on the Lotus FM's Facebook page, as well as some pretty cool pictures. And I want you to go out there and see how small the ocean sunfish really is, how tiny it looks when it's born. So please head on over to our Lotus FM Facebook page. Do give it a like too while you're there. Follow us as well.
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0: Oh, what a beautiful track this is. Good morning, Rivash. Please play Anbe and Nanbe by Harish Raghavendra for me on the Weekend Explosion, please. Coming through from Cass. Sure thing, Cass.

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Bringing the sound of South Africa to you is what Lotus FM does. That was Kumari Ambike with the Kadal here on the Weekend Explosion. And now let's get back to some more great music that you have requested from me on requests@lotusfm.co.za. Now remember, if you do not hear your request this weekend, you will most probably hear it next weekend. Remember, you are in that queue, so all you got to do is just stay tuned and your song will be played. But right now, I have for you the number 3 song of 1999. Do you remember what song that is? Did you say Oh Carol? Well, if you did, you're correct. Hello Rivash, please play the song for me, coming through from Sunil Bihari.

It's Stereo Nation here on the Weekend Explosion. It's Oh Carol, the number three song for 1999. Now from Stereo Nation to a timeless Tamil romantic track. I'm going to take you back to 2001 now from the film Minnale. Now this song is a request. It's Vasigara. Now did you know that this particular song was composed by Harris Jayaraj in his debut song and sung by Carnatic vocalist Bombay Jayashree. Now the iconic song here that you're going to listen to is set in the Nadabhairavi Raga and it's celebrated for its soothing melody and heartfelt lyrics. If you haven't listened to the song before, here's your opportunity. So turn your radio up. Lotus FM. Turn my radio up. Hello, Sony. It's Vasanthi here from Malvern. Please play this song for me on a Sunday. It's for my late husband, Bob. Thank you so much, Rivash. You're most welcome.

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1: 10 o'clock in the morning, a police officer has been arrested in KwaZulu-Natal for assisting three suspects to escape from police custody at Kwamsani on the north coast. It's believed the suspects escaped from the Kwamsani police station holding cells in February 2024 after cutting through steel burglar bars and iron roof sheeting. Police spokesperson Robin Echunda.
2: A month later, Siwuso Gumede, one of those who had escaped, was rearrested at a roadblock in Vryheid. Police investigations revealed that Gumede and his two accomplices' escape was orchestrated by an executive warrant officer who supplied them with a steel saw, immediately after they had paid him 5,000 rand. A warrant of his arrest was issued by the court, and the police officer was duly arrested. He will appear before the Kwamsani Magistrate Court on Tuesday, the 2nd of June 2026, on charges of aiding and abetting suspects during the ends of justice and corruption.
1: Four suspects aged between 19 and 36 have been arrested in Gauteng for a kidnapping and robbery case reported in Dennilton, Limpopo. Police spokesperson Malesele Ledwaba says the suspects were apprehended during an intelligence-driven operation in Garankuwa and Mabopane, north of Pretoria. They are accused of kidnapping a 65-year-old man and robbing him of his pension money. Ledwaba says the suspects are expected to appear in the Motse Magistrates Court tomorrow, facing charges of kidnapping and robbery.
3: It is further alleged that the money was transferred from the victim's bank account into various accounts. The Provincial Commissioner of Police in Limpopo, Lieutenant General Thembi Hadebe, commended the members involved in the operation for their dedication and commitment in ensuring that these suspects are tracked and arrested. The arrested suspects are expected to appear before Motse Magistrate Court on Monday, 1st June 2026.

0: over the years.
1: The World Health Organization chief has urged residents in the Congolese province hit by an Ebola outbreak to seek treatment and practice safe burials. This as officials scramble to contain the fatal disease. The outbreak, the 17th in Democratic Republic of Congo and the third largest since Ebola was discovered half a century ago, is outpacing the global response. WHO Director General Tedros Ghebreyesus has warned against some traditions that may spread the disease.
2: Certain practices, including touching the bodies of those who have died from Ebola, can spread the virus further. While we grieve for those we have lost, we must do everything we can so that we do not lose another and get into a cycle of grief. Protecting each other, even in grief, is one of the hardest and most important things we can do.
1: Your top story at 10 o'clock this morning. A police officer has been arrested in KwaZulu-Natal for assisting three suspects to escape from police custody at Kwamsani on the north coast. I'm Tracy Belitham. Stay tuned. More news details at 11.
3: Hello, hello, hello. Yeah. Welcome.
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6: Five minutes after 10 o'clock, that's your time, and you tune into the Weekend Explosion with me, Rivash, right here on Lotus FM. And we do this every Saturday and Sunday from 9 a.m. to 12 noon. So I'm bringing you hours of pure passion and, of course, non-stop hits. And thank you very much for making me a part of your weekend. 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TikTok at official Lotus FM, and follow the official Rivash Sony Debnarine Facebook page too for more if you'd like for all the latest. And this hour, you continue to take the wheel with your favorite request. So coming up at 10:15, get your maps ready. Please do that for me, because that travel quiz then kicks off. And then straight after that at 10:30, gear up for a massive 30-minute music marathon curated this time by Molly Govender. But first, let's kick off this hour with today's inspiration. Gratitude is the wine for the soul. So go on, get drunk. Good morning.
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7: Johannesburg, the record-breaking show, a musical fusion with Beru and Bala, is now heading for Gold Reef City's Lyric Theatre on Saturday, 20th June. 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
8: 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Reigning EFC flyweight champion Amanda Mad Dog Leno, a force behind some of the most brutal moments in EFC history, defends her throne. 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
6: Sagar Jese Anko Vali. Today I'm far away from you, and you are unknown to me. Good morning, RSD. I'd love to listen to this song on a Sunday, please. Thank you very much. Coming through from Mano. Mano, here's Kishore Kumar with Sagar Jese Aankho Wali. Remember, requests at lotusfm.co.za.

0: The public is invited to nominate persons who have expertise or knowledge in the field of broadcasting, journalism and media and or broadcasting law and related fields for an ad hoc appointment to the Appointment Committee of the Broadcasting Complaints Commission of South Africa. Three committee members will be appointed to serve a four-year term from August 2026 to 31st December 2029. Persons with a financial interest in broadcast or printed media industry are not eligible. Motivated nominations, nominees, acceptance and a short CV should be addressed to the registrar email bccsa@navsa.co.za. Nominations close on the 17th of June 2026. For more information on the tasks of the Appointment Committee for the Broadcasting Complaints Commission, visit www.bccsa.co.za and see the Constitution. Only the best qualified nominees will be called for an interview.
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1: Oh, it is a 10:15. It is time for Venture Bus on the show. So I'll give you the clues and you give me that destination. So if you're sharp enough to crack the code, we will follow your win up with some quick facts about the journey's end. So please, no voice notes, only a text with your answer and your name. So the big question this morning is,
2: are you ready?
1: Well,
2: here we go.
1: This is a landlocked country in Eastern Europe. It's bordered by Russia to the east and northeast, known for potatoes, tractors, and being one of the poorest countries. It can be described as a welfare state with a population of about 9.2 million. Independence Avenue is the country's longest street there, and around 40% of this place is covered by forest. Where do you think you are? Here comes your clues once again. This time, please pay careful attention. This is a landlocked country in the Eastern Europe. It is bordered by Russia to the east and northeast, known for potatoes, tractors, and being one of the poorest countries. It can be described as a welfare state with a population of about 9.2 million. Independence Avenue is the country's longest street there, and around 40% of this place is covered by forest. Where are you? 071-613-7803. So, good luck.
3: Come on!
4: I'm a millionaire, and yes, I am a millionaire. A day you'd be on the couch with your six numbers, but a seven is for heaven, or yes. But a four is for the door, or yes. But a 38 is never too late, or yes. Well, the Lotto Life draws are back. 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

0: This is indeed Lotus FM, and of course we are on the feature Venture Bus. So before Bob Marley's No Women, No Cry, I gave you a few clues about a particular place. I asked for you to guess the correct answer for me and send that to me with your name and the answer only to 071-613-7803. Lots of answers coming through on the WhatsApp line. Many, well, I wouldn't say many incorrect answers, because as a matter of fact, I only have one incorrect answer. And the answer that I have that's not correct is Austria. Other answers came through, and those are the correct ones coming through from listeners like Kajal, Molly, Roslyn, Dinoshni, Salvan, Zakira, Lashni, Adesh, Shazia, Sonali, Tashmika, Sangeetha, Asha, Vanessa, Veena, Fatima, Anusha, Mukesh, Ronnie, Lalitha, Hitesh, Anusha, Pat, Tom, and Tina. The correct answer coming through first from Christian, but unfortunately Christian is a bit radio shy, so he's not going to be giving you the answer, of course, on the line. But congratulations to you, Christian.
1: Congratulations.
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0: And the answer that I am looking for this morning is Belarus. Now, Belarus is a landlocked nation located in Eastern Europe, bordered by Russia, Ukraine, Poland, Lithuania, and Latvia. Known for its dense woodlands, Soviet-style architecture, and centrally planned economy, it serves as a major geopolitical bridge between Europe and Russia. Belarus is often described as market socialism. The state tightly controls manufacturing, agriculture, and production lines. The majority of religious citizens follow Eastern Orthodoxy, while a distinct Roman Catholic minority resides primarily in the western regions of Belarus. Potatoes dominate the local cuisine there, featuring over 300 traditional recipes. And the country was devastated during World War II, losing roughly one-third of its population and destroying nearly all major towns. And if I did not read out your name for giving me the correct answer, please do forgive me. Hundreds of them are coming through.

0: And that was your Belarus national anthem. And that's it then for your travel quiz.
1: Game over.
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0: Oh yeah, it is 10:30, which means it's time for me to hand over the airwaves then for the next 30 minutes to our featured selector. We've got a very short and a very sweet email, and it reads like this. Good morning, Rivash. Thank you for an awesome show. I will greatly appreciate it if you could kindly play my song selections. And this one here comes through from Molly Governor. Oh, what a banger to start it off for you. It's the Yeah Matcha 2026 version by DJ Dizzy D.

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1: Good morning, Ravash. Beautiful songs. I'm really enjoying listening to those songs. Thanks to the selector, Ms. Modi of Nyabeng. Thank you.

0: back door.
1: And Maroon 5 wraps up then. 30 minutes of music for Molly Govender. Great choice, Molly.
0: Memories bring back your...
1: Starting it off for you was the DJ Dizzy D remix there with the Yeah Matcha. That was the 2026 version that we brought to you. You also heard Arjadhya by Chinmay Sripada together with Sid Sri Ram. Arijit also joined in there with Kesariya. You also heard Sirisha Bhagat Vudula with the Guri Pe Savage. Endless Love by Diana Ross and Lionel Richie. SP Bala Subramaniam and Sujata brought you Envitu Totatil. And then, of course, Maroon 5 wrapped it up for you with Memories. And you too can be like Molly Govender and email me your song requests for next week, Saturday or Sunday, on requests at lotusfm.co.za. Just give me a list there of 6 to 10 songs. Tell me who you're dedicating it to. Even if you don't have anyone that you want to send it out to, maybe you can dedicate it to yourself because you too are special. Maybe give yourself a gift next weekend. Tell me what songs you'd like to listen to, and I promise I will play it for you. And if you don't hear it, which means it's in the queue, and you will hear it the following weekend, okay? Of that, I promise you. That email address again, requests@lotusfm.co.za. Please keep it locked on to Lotus FM. Your news is up next now. That is with Tracy Velasquez. It's 11 o'clock.
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3: 11 o'clock in the morning. The DA has received the highest number of donations for the fourth quarter. The Electoral Commission, IEC, has released its latest political party donation report for the fourth quarter of the year 2025-2026. The report shows that the DA got over 57 million rand, followed by Rise and Zanzi at 30 million rand and Action SA at over 9 million rand. Other parties that made declarations include BOSA and Alliance of Citizens for Change. Meanwhile, the ANC declared its late donations of 10 million rand from Boto Boto Commercial Enterprises. The IEC says collectively political parties declared just over 97 million rand during the fourth quarter. A police officer has been arrested in KwaZulu-Natal for assisting three suspects to escape from police custody at Kwamsani on the north coast. It's believed the suspects escaped from the Kwamsani police station holding cells in February 2024 after cutting through steel burglar bars and iron roof sheeting. Police spokesperson Robin Lechunda.
4: A month later, Siwuso Gumede, one of those who had escaped, was rearrested at a roadblock in Freyhead. Police investigations revealed that Gumede and his two accomplices' escape was orchestrated by an executive warrant officer who supplied them with a steel saw immediately after they'd paid him 5,000 rand. A warrant of his arrest was issued by the court and the police officer was duly arrested. He will appear before the Kwamsani Magistrate Court on Tuesday, the 2nd of June 2026, on charges of aiding and abetting suspects, defying the ends of justice and corruption.
3: Northern Cape police have arrested two men after they were found in possession of drugs with an estimated street value of 300,000 rand. The pair was apprehended when the police were conducting routine patrols. Provincial police spokesperson Thabo Letabe says the vehicle that was allegedly used in the commission of the crime was also seized.
5: The thorough search of the property led to the discovery of a substantial quantity of drugs, which included tech with an estimated street value of approximately 246,397 from one hole and 300 Mandrax tablets valued at approximately 30,000 rand from another concealed location on the premises.
3: Limpopo Chamber of Commerce and Industry says cross-border trade is a major contributor to South Africa's economy. Chamber President Dr. Albert Jeleni says foreign buyers spend billions of rand in the country every year. Thousands of traders from neighboring countries purchase goods in towns such as Musina and Limpopo before transporting them to resell back home. Jeleni says the trends, or the trade rather, supports local businesses, creates jobs and stimulates economic growth in the country.

0: multi-billion rand upgrades to the Bay Bridge border.
1: Mexico's President Claudia Sheinbaum has agreed to allow Iran's national soccer team to be based in the country during the forthcoming Football World Cup co-hosted by Mexico, Canada, and the U.S. She said her government had been approached by FIFA after the U.S. made it clear that it did not want Iran's squad to stay in the country during the tournament. Iran is scheduled to play New Zealand on June the 15th and Belgium on the 21st in L.A. Ashwin Gottby is former coach for both the U.S. and Iran football squads.
2: Well, personally, I'm struggling with the amount of political influence in sports. I've always believed that sports and politics should be separated, but unfortunately, it's a very complex salad that doesn't really allow people to really enjoy sports for what they are and for athletes to be able to compete in what they're in love with, the passion that they've had and dreams that they've had for the game.
1: Your top story at 11 o'clock this morning. The DA has received the highest number of donations for the fourth quarter. I'm Tracy Belay, the more news at 12.
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5: Five and a half minutes after 11 o'clock. 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A very good morning to you if you just joined me. Coming up this hour is some cool music, by the way. That there was requested by 21-year-old Eva Dravid for Music Project 101. That goes out at 11:15, so keep it locked on, won't you?

0: with John Ishq Mein. Before that was Priya Singh with Teri Nazaron Ka Jadoo. This is Lotus FM and it is now a quarter past 11.
1: 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Let's hear who's the lucky requester. Rivash, who do we have?
0: Okay, I'll tell you who we have. So today on Music Project 101, we received a text dedication. Let's give there a read that came through via a request at lotusfm.co.za. Where is that email? I had it. Oh, there we go. There we have it. Okay, so it reads, "Hello Rivash, my name is Eva Dravid. I'm from Somerset Park. I'm 21 years old and I just want to send a massive shout out to my two friends Dini and Zahra. We are first year BCom students and the funny thing is, we all have the same taste in music. So this one here goes out to all of us for the Music Project 101 feature. And please Rivash, choose mine on Sunday. Thanks, Eva." Eva, you know what? Since you asked so sweetly, okay, I'll choose yours. Let's see what you have. Going out, of course, to your two friends, Dini and Zahra. Here comes your playlist, Eva. Starting it off with Leke Prabhu Ka Naam, Arijit Singh and Nikita Gandhi. Turn it up. Have fun.

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1: EFC is live this Thursday. The continent's most dominant women in MMA are set to collide in the Ultimate Champion versus Champion Showdown. Reigning EFC flyweight champion Amanda Mad Dog Leno, a force behind some of the most brutal moments in EFC history, defends her throne. Against Nigeria's own Juliet Chukwu, the reigning bantamweight champion. EFC 134, live from the World Sports Betting Arena. 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

I didn't want this playlist to end, but unfortunately it has to. Teri Baaton Mein Aisa Ulja Jiya brings, of course, Music Project 101 to an end this Sunday. But if you're aged between 18 and 25, you can have your chance next week, Sunday. So this playlist here went out to Ava Draver. She's 21 years old from Somerset Park. It went out to her two friends, Deenie and Zahra. So let's see what we heard. So we heard Leke Prabhu Ka Naam, which started off Music Project 101 by Arijit Singh and Nikita Gandhi. You also heard this Sun Sajni Dindhora Bhaje Re by Darshan Rawal and Bhumi Trivedi. You heard Janabe Ali from War 2. Man Mary John, Nick Jonas and King Take and Shreya Ghoshal brought you Yimmy Yimmy. And of course, Raghav and Tanishq Bagchi wrapped it up with Teri Baaton Mein Aisa Ulja Jiya.

Now, if you're not aged between 18 and 25 years old, perhaps you're older than 25 years old, or maybe you're even younger than 18, and enjoy just a little bit of chutney in your life, especially on a Sunday morning. Well, you know what? On this show, I have you covered.

0: Well, that's exactly what we do here for you on Lotus FM, especially on the Weekend Explosion. And I'm so glad that you enjoyed it.
1: 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The public is invited to nominate persons who have expertise or knowledge in the field of broadcasting, journalism and media, and or broadcasting law and related fields for an ad hoc appointment to the Appointment Committee of the Broadcasting Complaints Commission of South Africa. Three committee members will be appointed to serve a four-year term from August 2026 to 31st December 2029. Persons with a financial interest in broadcast or printed media industry are not eligible. Motivated nominations, nominees, except and a short CV should be addressed to the registrar email bccsa@navsa.co.za. Nominations close on the 17th of June 2026. For more information on the tasks of the Appointment Committee for the Broadcasting Complaints Commission, visit www.bccsa.co.za and see the Constitution. Only the best qualified nominees will be called for an interview. The Weekend Explosion.
0: And that wraps up the show this morning, unfortunately. Thank you very much for joining me. But listen, you must stay tuned for the news so that you are always in the know as to what's happening in the country and around the world. And of course, that's going to be followed by Newsbreak Talk. So listen, I'll catch up again with you next weekend. So until then, remember to learn from the mistakes of others, because you cannot live long enough to make them all yourself. But from myself, Rivash Sony Devnarayan, bye-bye.

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1: 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Under the code, we are committed to giving news that is accurate, comments that is fair, and programming that is not harmful, does not amount to hate speech or violence or explicit sex. If you think we are not living up to that code, then you can inform the Broadcasting Complaints Commission of South Africa. Direct any complaints in writing to the Broadcasting Complaints Commission of South Africa, PO Box 412365, Craig Hall 2024. That's the Broadcasting Complaints Commission of South Africa, PO Box 412365, Craig Hall 2024, or send a fax to 011-3255736 or an email to bccsa@napsa.co.za. 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
3: 12 o'clock that afternoon, a group of close to 300 refugees have been sleeping outside the Home Affairs Refugee Reception Center in Umbilo in Durban. Bishop Raphael Bahebwa says people are fearing for their safety because of attacks on foreign nationals at their homes and workplaces that started just over 2 weeks ago. Bahebwa says these attacks gave rise to the gathering first at the Durban Central Police Station and the Diakonia Center after that.
4: Remember, people who are here, most of them are refugees, are not migrants. And this is what we want to make clear, because you want to stop someone who's cutting hair on the street, he doesn't have a shop. That's why the problem came up with big fear and say, there must be something behind this, because South Africa, we've been living here for so long. And then you go to police, they don't open case number. It was stranger for all of us. That's why on the Monday, at the following week, they took initiative of saying that after we advised with Lawyers for Human Rights and Refugee Social Services, they took stand of saying that we have to go to police and ask for our protection. Yes.
3: The Democratic Alliance has received the highest number of donations for the fourth quarter. The Electoral Commission, IEC, has released its latest political party donation report for the fourth quarter of the year 2025-2026. The report shows that the DA got over 57 million rand, followed by Rise Mzansi at 30 million rand and Action SA at over 9 million rand. Other parties that made declarations include BOSA and Alliance of Citizens for Change. Meanwhile, ANC declared its late donations of 10 million rand from Boto Boto Commercial Enterprises. The IEC says collectively, political parties rather, declared just over 97 million rand during the fourth quarter. Two suspects have been arrested for the possession of unlicensed firearms and ammunition in separate incidents on the Cape Flats. Police spokesperson FC Van Wyk says officers confiscated a shotgun and multiple rounds of ammunition at a premises in Tafelsig, Mitchell's Plain. A 35-year-old suspect was arrested. He also faces additional charges of 2 counts of murder and 2 counts of attempted murder in a case reported earlier this month. Van Wyk elaborates.
5: The members were deployed in Bishop Leivers area when they followed up on information received of two suspects walking around with firearms in their possession in the vicinity of Bramble and Bracken Street in Bontheuvel. They immediately followed up on the information and patrolled the vicinity inquiring about them. Further information led them to an address in Brisbane Street. Upon arrival at the premises, the members found the two individuals and found the one suspect sitting on top of the firearm on the bed. After conducting a thorough search, members found a 9mm short pistol with 12 rounds of ammunition. A 41-year-old male was arrested for possession of an unlicensed firearm and illegal possession of ammunition.
3: Abroad this afternoon, Colombia heads to the polls today to elect a new president in an atmosphere of intense political polarization. The outcome of the election could redefine which countries the Latin American nation aligns itself with how and how the government intends to tackle drug gangs amid spiraling violence. The current left-wing leader, Gustavo Petro, cannot seek re-election, but the vote is being seen as a key test of his policies. The BBC's Ian Wells has the details.
6: This election is not just a choice between left and right-wing candidates.

Sunday afternoon, it's Newsbreak Talk with me, Taresh Hari Prasad, giving your views a voice. It's the commencement, as it were, the continuation of Child Protection Week. A very important week. It started on May the 29th, runs up until June the 5th, and it's a time where the nation really takes stock of how children are being protected or ought to be protected in South Africa. Right, and it is something that is very integral and intrinsic to the Constitution, because if you look at the Children's Act, and that's Act number 38 of 2005, these rights that we're about to talk about really and flesh out is so integral to the law that not doing it is illegal. Okay, and this is why, you know, one wonders why is child abuse so rife, because it's illegal. You know, so be that as it may, the fundamental point for today's question, what we delve into is this idea of neglect, but underreporting as a sign of neglect. Right. And that's really what I want to ask you and what I want to flesh out in the conversation, because currently, and I could go ahead and talk to you about the theme and the campaign, the significance and the overview of Child Protection Week, but I'm not going to be so theoretical about Child Protection Week. I want to get into the grips of what's on the table, or rather, what's afflicting children in local communities, and talk about that, because that is where you can actually see how child protection is, you know, not existing in South Africa. What do I mean? I mean, the constant complaint that we get from authorities, whether it is child protection authorities, whether it is law enforcement authorities, or whether it is plain down social workers, that children are being violated either physically, either sexually, mentally, emotionally. And when they report it, they're told to shut up in no uncertain terms. They're told that they should not be talking about this. The families also choose then that they don't want to raise the issue. In some instances, families are turning a blind eye. So is that tantamount to neglect is my question, and that's really what I'm going to be asking my experts today on the program. If you constantly tell a child, stop raising what's happening to you, or if you as a parent turn a blind eye to the fact that your child is being violated for whatever reason you may have, how is that neglect? Right? And that's the basic point I want to deal with. There were a couple of cases that was brought to my attention. I spoke to Reaction Unit's Prem Balram, who told me that he's quite worried about Child Protection Week, because what seems to be, you know, coming to the surface is that a lot of children are becoming victims of abuse, and reporting is becoming hard. So he told me some grisly stories about mothers being aware that their daughters were being sexually violated, either by their partners or their husbands, and they were then concealing it, because oftentimes the person or the man perpetuating the abuse against a child is a breadwinner, right? In some cases, we were told that children were being told to just keep quiet because he's bigger than you. In some cases, we're told that children were asked to continue, you know,

0: these sexual arrangements in return for something, right? And again, the point is, if communities are aware of it, if parents are aware of it, if people in the home are aware of it, and you do nothing about it and you keep quiet about it, what is that? Is that child abuse? Is that neglect? What is that really? And that's really where I wanted to take the conversation, right? And so we are going to flesh that one out. Newsbreak's Janelle Daniel began by speaking to Director of Child Line in KwaZulu-Natal, Adeshni Naika, about her concerns about Child Protection Week and this idea that not all children are able to get the kind of support they need when they say, I'm being violated.
1: An important part of Child Protection Week discussions is the role communities and family members play in protecting children. Communities need to speak out against abuse. They need to report suspicious activity involving children. And I think it's very important that we need to understand that we need to stop normalizing or avoid normalizing and condoning harmful behavior. The very people that our children are entrusted with often are the perpetrators and often are those that look the other way. Protecting children is everyone's responsibility, and early reporting often helps prevent abuse and ensure that the child receives the necessary support and protection they need. We all say, and are very familiar with the saying, it takes a community to raise a child.
2: On that point, parents, grandparents, family in general are understood to be responsible for a child's well-being. But what we're discussing is what some would say is a breach of trust, isn't it? And if the very people a child is supposed to rely on are the ones concealing the violence they are facing, how damaging is this for the child?
1: Absolutely. It kind of damages a child's sense of trust, because remember, the people that they are trusting, and they know that people are aware, these people are aware of the abuse that's taking place. And very often a child is not able to speak out or doesn't want to speak out, but expects that the responsible adult will do the right thing. And when this adult does not do the right thing, but rather chooses to look the other way, the child's sense of trust is damaged, not just now, but going into adulthood as well.
2: Your interactions, I know you are Childline, but you're obviously also dealing with the perpetrators of these assaults. When it comes to parents and grandparents or community members being quiet, what seems to be the reason that they are so silent?
1: A lot of community members especially look away because they have this mentality that they do not want to get involved. And it's a sense of abdication. If I don't say anything, then I didn't know. I don't know. In terms of family members, very often it is stigma attached to a family member being a perpetrator. And families try to protect that and keep the incident under wraps and will not share it or report it for that reason. And then there is the economic factor. A lot of family members don't report it because the perpetrator is often the breadwinner. And having this person being picked up by SAPS or going to prison means that a source of income is now threatened.
2: I must ask, is there then this choice that's being made between food being put on the table and a child being protected?
1: It is a choice for them, and these people are making the choice.
2: You spoke about people being afraid to come forward, not knowing what will happen if they do come forward. I want to talk about the parents that are concealing this behavior, or in fact are the ones abusing the child. What laws protect a child in the judicial system? And is the judicial system doing enough for these children from your perspective?
1: The laws are there on paper. Our Constitution and our Children's Act is one of the best in the world. But unfortunately, is it being implemented? It's there. It's there for everyone to see. But is it being actually implemented? In terms of the judicial system, I would say in the last few years, things have definitely improved, specifically with the Children's Court and the Family Court, the specially appointed one. We have been seeing an increase in arrests, in convictions as well. But it goes back to the reporting. If the matter is reported, then only can it be taken to court or to the judicial system, should I say.
2: With this progress that's been made that you mentioned, there might be a child listening right now or an adult who knows of a child that is being abused sexually, physically, mentally. I wonder what resources are available for this to be reported, taken seriously, and what help is out there for a child to recover from this?
1: The resources are out there. No child needs to feel alone. There are many helplines, including child lines 116. Children and adults both have all of these resources. They need to be used.
2: I want to just finally talk about Childline's work, especially during this week of Child Protection Week. What plans are in place and what are the activations that people need to be aware of?
1: I just want to add that while many people speak about Child Protection Week, Child Protection is now a 365 initiative as governed by the Department of Social Development. Whilst the focus is on the week, it's actually programs that go on throughout the year. During this time, though, we will be focusing on various activations. And these are aimed at raising awareness around child protection as well as community involvement. These activations include community outreach programs, awareness campaigns, school engagements, as well as partnerships with stakeholders on how to educate the public on the importance of safeguarding children. Some of the events that we are hosting include an awareness walk in Bamshela, education and awareness at Addison Primary, where we hope to reach almost 1,000 learners, Pamiesa School in Hammersmith. This is a school the Department of Social Development has identified as needing assistance. There are 1,200 learners here. We are also going to be visiting the Dazani Platform in Kwamashu. PMB, a child abuse prevention program, was actually already held at Slumgrade Public Primary School this week. This is just a few of the many programs that we are having during this week.
0: That was the director of Childline in KwaZulu-Natal, Adeshni Naika, talking to Newsbreak Chanel Daniel in a very clear question that we are running today as Child Protection Week continues, right? Can children ever be safe when society turns a deaf ear to their cries? You know, ultimately asking you, is not acting on a complaint raised by a child tantamount to neglect, you know? If you know a child is being hit, if a child is being assaulted, if a child is being raped, if a child is being sexually violated, if you know this, you've seen this, and you do nothing about it, isn't that neglect? Is it neglect? I'd love to know your thoughts. 0716137803.
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0: See, this is the role that Newsbreak Talk plays in society or aims to play in society. These are the kinds of conversations that we want to have, and these are the platforms that we make available for you to talk about distresses and evils that afflict your communities, your homes, and your spaces. What am I talking about? I got an anonymous message here on our WhatsApp line that says, my close friend's home was turned upside down. Her 16-year-old daughter complained to the school that she was being violated by her mother's husband. Social workers were called in. The mother and her husband were summoned to the family court. The mother said in no uncertain terms that the child is lying. The court took the child away and has her in a place of safety. He was charged with sexual assault and arrested for a week. He's currently out on bail. One of his bail conditions is that he not be allowed to return to the house, and the case is pending. Anonymous, thank you for being so brave to share the story with us, and I wonder if there are other cases like this that you could share with us on the WhatsApp line. You're welcome to be anonymous. I will definitely, and it is my legal responsibility to protect identities of children. So please be advised that, you know, we're not going to name or shame anybody on the program, but I do want to speak of the concern, you know, in homes and communities and spaces, you know, our children being abused and being violated. People know about it, but either they keep quiet about it or they're even stopping justice from occurring. I mean, Adeshni tells us that some families are choosing for children, young girls and boys, to be sexually violated just so they can put food on the table. I know food is important, but when you look at it, in the grand scheme of things, you know, are you okay to, A, break the law and have a minor be sexually violated for economic compensation? B, what is your conscience like to know that you go to bed at night knowing that, you know, you're eating food just because a minor was sexually violated for it? I don't know. These are the tangible questions we need to be asking at a time like National Child Protection Week and in a global context of gender-based violence. You know, you can't just throw those names about Child Protection Week, GBV, and then aim for it to miraculously disappear. You need to actually construct what is going on and how these concepts like GBV and National Child Protection Week find expression in the home and in the community if ever you want to make a difference in trying to fight it, right? I'll remind you that the theme this year for Child Protection Week is working together in ending violence against children. But our community is working together, right? Anonymous tells me, why is it that when a person complains, then the child welfare tells the perpetrator who the reporter was? Sadly for the children that were abused, the child welfare did disclose, and I will never ever report anything again. Now, that is scary, and I think this is something for Chanel and I to possibly keep onto our questions list for authorities. You know, we have previously discussed issues of whistleblowing. We've, of course, spoken about it within political spaces, within municipal spaces, government spaces, the public sector, as it were. And we know that there needs to be a great deal of protection for whistleblowers. But if you are whistleblowing against child abuse and, you know, you're being revealed or your identity is being revealed, then you could have a situation where people say, well, I'm not going to report it again. The way Anonymous has just said to me, I'm never reporting child abuse again. So what are you doing then? You're basically allowing child abuse to continue. Right. So, yeah, these are the views coming through on the program. Please go ahead and give me your thoughts. Deepak is saying it's definitely neglect. But it is also much more than that. It is a clear case of complicity in a violent, serious crime. Such a person should be prosecuted and tried. I mean, yeah, that's also it, isn't it, Deepak? Neglect also means accomplice. Means you could also be tried, according to the Children's Act number 38 of 2005, for being in violation of that act by allowing a child, a minor, as it were, to be sexually violated, isn't it? Horrific to say the least that these things are ongoing in communities, but we do need to talk about it, because if we talk about it theoretically, that's all it ever stays, right, a theory. But if we talk about it practically, as in how it's ongoing in the home, perhaps we can, you know, really be aware of the situation in its reality, in its true form, and maybe even come up with a solution based on that. Let's go to a voice note.
5: Hi there, hope you're doing well, guys. Good afternoon to all the listeners as well. These guys don't deserve any bail. They deserve jail time, and they deserve basically life imprisonment. Come on, guys. You can't be doing this to children and getting bail, and then you're out there, and then they say, okay, you're not allowed to go to the house, or you're not allowed to go to that place, whatever it is. How do we know that they're not going to go back there? It's a threat out there to the child now. It's a threat out to the child, knowing that this person is out there. The child is still scared.
0: Yeah, that's it. That really is it. Thank you so much for taking the time out to send me a voice note. I really do appreciate it. Mr. Ian Govender, what are your thoughts?
6: Good day, Taresh. Our children are vulnerable. They're abused by their parents, close relatives, and even at school by their teachers. Look at the number of pregnancies at school. We must adopt a zero-tolerance attitude towards this scourge, which is scarring our children for life. Principals must keep a watchful eye on our children at school and report incidents of abuse without fear or favor, as children spend most of their time at school. Thank you.
0: I got a text message. I'm not going to say the name, right? But and this is real. You know, and I think this is why I wanted the conversation to go this way. And I'm so proud of the Newsbreak Talk audience, because you're really understanding what's on the tables. You're really understanding what's on the table. And you're really getting into the crux of the conversation. You're really analyzing and analytically looking at this problem. You're not just talking about it in a general sense, right? What am I talking about? The point being raised here is that it's a catch-22 situation. Okay, try and understand that. If food on the table is an issue, the child should be sent away to live with other family members so the violation stops. I guess it's difficult to understand when you're not in that situation. Children are scared to complain, and they're afraid that, they'll end up in trouble. Most often it's mothers, boyfriends. But I think the point was that, you know, the catch-22 situation. On one hand, it's starve. On the other hand, it's, you know, protect your child. And which do you choose, ultimately? And this other point is where I see another catch-22 to the person who sent me this important message. The other point about catch-22 is that if you do say, I'm sending my child to go and live with somebody else, maybe they can provide food for the child, so, you know, the violation stops. Who's to say that child is not going to be violated there? Because, I mean, obviously, as a parent, you're not there to watch your child in another space, isn't it? And they're a bit more susceptible and open to these sorts of things. So I totally understand your point about it being a catch-22 situation. Okay, I'm just going through the WhatsApp line. Rani in Stangamana says, I think that we must put our fears aside and report child abuse. So Rani's saying that, you know, this is a collective communal issue that needs to be dealt with. I've got a message here that says it's a very heartbreaking topic. I would like to know, what is the stance on parents having children for grants or using them for sympathy and begging, but, you know, the parents are taking away the money for their own needs, like drugs or alcohol? Yeah, I mean, that's very much in the ambit of child protection. I mean, it's not really what we're talking about today in terms of reporting a neglect. But it's certainly an issue, you know, using children to feed drug and alcohol addictions. That is an interesting point to pursue. Anonymous says, what happens if a mother is on drugs? The child is living with a total outsider and not going to school at 7 years old. I mean, that's clearly neglect, because a child does have a right, a legal right to education. And if you're stopping that and ensuring that doesn't happen, that's tantamount to investigation. That is in violation of the law. It is. Yeah. So I thank you so much to everybody who's sending through messages on the program today. Keep it coming through. It's great to hear from you today on the program of Child Protection Week. That's what we're talking about. That's what we're discussing. And how do you think one goes about reporting cases of child abuse to ensure that children are safe? And then, I mean, if you don't, does that basically suggest that you're complicit in neglect of a child? So these are thoughts that we're having this Child Protection Week. I would like to know your thoughts and your views. Please keep it coming through. It's 071-613-7803.
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0: It's Newsbreak Talk, and I'm Taresh Hari Prasad, giving your views a voice today as we mark Child Protection Week, right? And I think by now you know that it's a very important time for South Africa. It's commemorated between May 29th to June the 5th, and a lot of activities are focusing this year because, you know, the theme is ending violence against children. So a lot of the activities are focusing on statutory rape prevention, child safety, and mandatory reporting, which is why we thought about bunching all of those topics up today. And, you know, to present that through to you as to what proper interventions could be and should be. Frank says, I saw this morning a photo of a young female on Facebook, who looked barely 16 years old. Yeah. Okay, I'm just going to try and go through this one by myself. Yeah, she looked barely 16 and she was holding hands with a man much older than her. And we've also had these reports coming through of, you know, young girls falling prey to older men. And I think at a point when I did that talk show, I think toward the beginning of the year, we looked at issues of consent versus the law. And what emerged from that particular conversation was that no amount of consent from a minor, right, can be legal. Yeah. So I think that's what it boils down to. You know, even if a 12-year-old child is saying, I want to run away with a 40-year-old man, that's illegal and it can't happen according to the law. And that's where intervention is needed in that regard. Okay, remember we are talking about Child Protection Week and we're looking at reporting and the lack of reporting being tantamount to neglect, right? And I want to get your views today on the program. So let's go to this voice note. Hello.
8: Good day to you and your listeners. I just want to say there are many different forms of abuse, namely sexual, physical, mental, and withholding the rights of a child to education. Now, I want to revert to an incident in Verulam where a child was unalived. When that child's parents had become parents, they were children themselves. And the inability to bring up a child was laid upon them. They continued to have children, and thereby, according to the community, they abused the children. But they didn't have the knowledge. And there's nobody giving knowledge to these kind of people. I think we need to get to the root of the problem as such. And society has really, really dropped the ball on these people. Dropped the ball. Because there is no social worker in schools. There is no guidance counselors in school. There is nobody that's going to listen to the child. Because life goes on. Schoolwork goes on. And nobody is really interested in other people's problems as such. That's the kind of life we're living in today.
0: Yeah. I took a second there because I thought about a talk show, I think last year, when I did a talk show and I battled to actually phrase it and frame it about children becoming parents or children having children, as it were. You know, the rate of either teenage pregnancies or teenage relationships resulting in children being born and basically not being ready to raise a child. And that is a big problem in society. In that talk show, we spoke about how difficult that is to manage. You know, I think that's even a great space where the idea of consent came about. So I think there are interesting things to consider. A lot of people say to me that, you know, children are being used by their parents to feed their drug addictions or alcohol addictions, you know, so they using them to get money, either by begging or other ways. And I think when you look at that, you just think, wow. I mean, is this because people are having children at such a young age that they're unable to effectively provide conducive homes for the children that they bring into this world? And that is in itself quite quite painful to discuss. Okay, I am interested in taking all of these conversations forward, and I will try my best to do so. We will be connecting to my next guest in a second, and then we can take a lot of these things forward. Stay tuned.
9: 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We share the moment. And in that sharing, we become something more than the result. 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
0: It's Newsbreak Talk. I'm Tadesh Haripashad, and we are talking about Child Protection Week in the context of reporting of crimes against children and how the lack, or rather failure to do so, could be tantamount to neglect. And that's really the interesting conversation that I'm trying to have today, and the topic that I'm trying to sort of flesh out from a local perspective, right? I would love now to introduce my next guest onto the program, Director of Programs at Save the Children South Africa. And we are, you know, very interested in understanding what Save the Children South Africa is doing this week in particular, but also their thoughts on this idea of neglect, right? Let's welcome Megan Bredé onto the program. Megan, always such a treat to speak with you. Thanks for your time.
11: Thank you so much for inviting us on the show.
0: Yeah, I know it's not ideal to be converging to talk about such cruel realities afflicting South African children. But the conversations must be had. And before I go into the basics of, you know, how is Child Protection Week going and what are some of your campaigns and this idea of neglect, I want to present to you the conversation I've been having for the past half hour with the Lotus FM audience here on the WhatsApp line. And what they're talking about and what they're presenting to me is various cases of children being abused, most often than not sexually abused, and the children are told to put up with it, right? Either because they know who the abuser is and that abuser is an elder, either because the abuser is the breadwinner in the home and putting food on the table, or either because people just don't want to speak up and say, wait a second, this child is being violated. Your assessment of that situation?
11: Oh, absolutely. I think that's one of the greatest challenges we're actually facing in the child protection sector, is that we protect the perpetrator more than we consider and protect the child. And very often, like you say, the biggest driving factors we're finding is economics. Very often families are dependent on the perpetrator. And we find it's this terrible situation where you sacrifice one child in a way for what people believe would be the greater good for the whole family. The problem with that is the damage we do personally to the one child, but also the long-term ramifications, because if this person can abuse one child, you should never think that they're not doing it to others.
0: The argument then becomes, well, I've got no food to eat, so I don't care about that.
11: Yeah, absolutely. So it is. It's like, what is the lesser of two evils? For us, as Save the Children South Africa, our first focus would always be on the rights of each child. And that is a gross rights violation. I think that we need, as government, to figure out what's the best way to support families in economic deprivation. Through things like our child support grants is the one. But we need to have a stronger support system for families so that we don't see this happening to children.
0: And it's a really big problem when you look at it that way, because, and I don't know if it's appropriate to ask this question or to make this pronouncement, but I want to say to you, Megan, that there's the Children's Act, right? And we've been fleshing that one out, talking about it to an extent, Children's Act number 38 of 2005. And, you know, we know what's entrenched there and what must be made available for children within the confines of the South African Constitution and the South African law, right? But I want to know, do all communities know this and understand this? Do all communities have a sense of this? We've received comment on the program that a mother was a drug user and she was possibly inebriated most of the day to even understand that a child was being sexually violated. So how do you intercept spaces like this where that level of consciousness is not there?
11: No, absolutely. I think that people are not always aware of what is in the law. People assume that the law only applies to the direct perpetrator and don't actually understand that there are provisions if you have deliberately neglected your child. Now, in the case of a drug addict, for example, that in the law would be considered as deliberate neglect, where you therefore are unable to protect your child. And you can be prosecuted, to the full extent of the law. We've seen a lot of cases in South Africa, and that is one area that we have improved on, where we're able to prove that one parent knew that the child was being assaulted by a certain person within their environment, and they did not take action. And we've actually seen those parents getting sentences as well. And that's a good move. But it is very, very important. It's vital. And that's the role that we at Save the Children, take quite seriously. And that is about educating communities about what the law says and what are the rights of children. And most importantly, working with communities to find the solution for their community. Because all communities are different. And we can't come in as outside organizations and try and change norms, beliefs, practices. The only way you do that is when we get people in the community to be the ones voicing and speaking out and speaking to their own community members and saying, this is not okay.
0: I think two things, Megan, was immediately when you started speaking, I just thought, rather when I asked you that particular point about, certain communities and their understanding of their consciousness in understanding law and basic conduct, really, of how to raise a child, I immediately thought that, how can you actually expect, child protection or rather child rights organizations to intercept these communities? That's the job. That's such a big job that it's ultimately the job of government, right? Social development needs to understand what is the social tapestry of the country, and they need to intervene and intercept on a bit more of an active basis, one imagines. That was the first thought about it. But I want to ask you, Megan, and this came up a short while ago on the program, the idea of non-reporting, right? Mm-hmm. How is that neglect? And if you could help us understand, if you know that a child is being abused, violated, and not reporting it, how complicit does that make you in the crime?
11: Yeah. It makes you fully, you're equally, in a way, responsible. If you know a crime is being committed, and we can look at it in the bigger picture of the whole law, we have things like accessory to murder. You knew something was going to happen and you did nothing about it. The law looks at you as equally guilty. And that's what we're talking about with children. If you can see or know that a child is at immediate risk, why are you not reporting that risk? It's just as straightforward as that. If you know somebody is being harmed, your job is to report it. These are young people who cannot defend themselves, who cannot necessarily find the right voice or the right way to get the support they need. So it is our responsibility. And the law clearly says that if you have a suspicion, you need to report it, and especially for certain cadres. So if you're a teacher, a nurse, a doctor, a religious leader, the law says there you are mandated to report it. What that means is if you do not, and it can be proved that you knew, it's actually a criminal offense against you.
0: I think that's where I was leading toward, Megan. I wanted to understand the gravitas of the situation. Okay, I mean, let's talk about this then, you know, directly to the situation here on the table, right? What then would your advice be to those families or those communities where child abuse or child violation is taking place, but it is being swept under the carpet, right? What would you say to them for whatever reason, right? Some say economic reasons, some say I just don't have the capacity to go now and seek, legal justice. Some will say, it's just, keep quiet and deal with it. What would you say to these people who allow child abuse to continue like this?
11: Well, I think it's your very own, at the core, it's you and your morals and your beliefs and your practices. But the most important thing for me always, and how we've looked at it, is when we only look at situations on how they affect me in my day, we start building a society that becomes unsafe for all of us. You know, so we always hear the word Ubuntu, but we don't live it. And what we need to understand is that situation might not be affecting me directly today. For example, a sexual predator in your community that is preying on other children and you believe your child is safe. You know, it's not true. If that kind of pattern of behavior is acceptable in a community, then every child who lives in that community will never be safe. And that includes your child, your grandchild, your nieces, your nephews, everybody. So it's very important that we break silence, that we break cultures of acceptance, because that's not the society I believe as South Africans we want to be, you know, where we can accept that children can be violated. And then that goes even further to us who are professionals. We need to uphold our ethics. We need to take it seriously, from the police officer all the way down to the social worker, and we need to demonstrate the level of no tolerance of any kind of crime against a child.
0: Yeah, absolutely. Significant conversations being had this Child Protection Week, but let's maybe take it there then, Megan, and talk about the work that is being done. I mean, what we know is that more than 26,000 cases of child abuse and neglect were reported nationally. About 10,000 of those were sexual abuse, right? And we're looking at 24-25 statistics here. So the problem is widespread. And I know you're calling it a crisis at Save the Children South Africa, isn't it?
11: We do. We believe it's a crisis to the safety of our children.
0: And help us understand then, when you sit with this crisis, with the numbers that you sit with, and of course the economic situation, because a lot of the times many tell us we can't afford to police this or manage this, right? Where do you start to try and get an intervention to stop it?
11: So I mentioned earlier, our first step is we like to start at community level. So, for example, this past week, we were having community dialogues within Limpopo province, in Polokwane area, really talking with communities about how are you going to address this? What is the solution? It's not about how is government necessarily going to do it or save the children. It's how are we going to do this together? How is the community going to start sending the message, setting up maybe community protection forums where you can identify and deal with the challenges? So that's one very important level. And we're finding that this works really well when we also do a lot of child participation. So bring in young people to work with adults to address the problem. It makes it more real in relation to the outcomes when adults are engaging with young people and young people are being taught to put their voice to situations in their community. And then, of course, we work the other way, which is the more national, which is about how do we constantly engage government and the sector and be speaking about what does the system need and what should we be doing. And even down to, you might think, small things, but engaging and sending communication through the National Children's Rights Coalition, which we're all part of, to our president to say, you know, we now need to appoint a new minister. Make sure it's the right person who really understands what this country needs and children need and is going to prioritize for our children.
0: You know, and that's an interesting point that I wanted to come to, Megan. You claim, and specifically around this time of Child Protection Week, that government needs to go beyond awareness campaigns, right? And you're basically calling for a commitment to measurable protections, enforceable protections. There's a lot of merit to that point because, like I said at the start of this program, I don't want to go into theory because, you know, life happens beyond the theory. So how do you envision then that issues of child protection be physically and tangibly managed on the ground?
11: So there's several ways, and I think the first is that we need a very collaborative approach. So we need strong Department of Social Development service points that are properly resourced so there are enough social workers, that those social workers are not only there that are being properly supervised and mentored and trained to do a good job. So we don't sit with social workers with hundreds of children that they're responsible for and then are unable to actually provide a relevant service. So firstly, within government and Department of Social Development, we need a much better resource and a much better managed Department of Social Development on the ground. That's the service point where we would hope that any reports are properly investigated. And for that to happen, we now need a well-resourced NGO sector where these are your boots on the ground. These are the people who come into contact the most with vulnerable families and are then able to channel those young people into the right spaces. The government's Tutuzela centers are actually proving to be very good resources and a strong way of addressing child abuse and taking children all the way through to prosecution. And we would really like to see more resourcing and more of these centres, particularly in rural areas, where we find that young people find it the hardest to voice challenges. So I think that's one of our first arms. The other very big thing that's important for us is the Office of the Rights of the Child at the moment sits within the Department of Social Development, and previously it was in the Office of the Presidency. It needs to go back to the Office of the Presidency. You can't be the overarching monitoring body of child protection and children's rights in this country and sit in the Department of Social Development, who's responsible for doing the services. So it's kind of like you're monitoring yourself, you know, and you can't do that. So that's a big national call that we really would like to see.
0: Ming, I just had a thought. Rather, it was this conversation that happened earlier on the program. Somebody said, I reported a case and my identity was revealed and I wanted to, you know, sort of just do the right thing and report this with anonymity. And the person goes on to say, I'm never going to report child abuse again because I don't want, you know, the repercussions of it. Your thoughts on how to effectively manage reporting of child abuse?
11: That is so, it's always such a tricky one because we understand that people want to remain anonymous. But sometimes what will happen in the justice system is we face a double-edged sword because the best evidence might actually be the person who reported. And without the person who reported, we're unable to actually prove the case to protect the child. In some cases, we don't need the person who reported. You know, there's enough evidence. You can get everything you need and you can proceed. But I think what's important is how you manage the disclosure of the person who's reported. And if you do it properly, in an engaged way, and you can understand and work with the person, and they understand why you're needing to ask them to come forward or ask them to testify. But of course, we do want to reassure people that the system is supposed to, if you ask to be anonymous, for you to be anonymous. But then it's also important to know that if we don't have enough evidence and people are maintaining their anonymity, we might not be able to proceed with the case.
0: Yeah, so that's a bit of a tricky one, isn't it? Because on one hand, you want to do the right thing, but you also need, I think the entire idea of whistleblowing does come to the conversation as well. But I think, Megan, we'll leave it there with you. Thank you so much for your time, Megan Bride, the Director of Programs at Save the Children South Africa. Conversations to keep going, isn't it?
11: Absolutely. And I think thank you so much for raising the topic. It's important that we all keep it at the front of our mind and know that children are our most vulnerable but our most precious assets for this country.
0: Megan Bride over there. Thank you so much for your time. Okay, so we're wrapping up our conversation on Child Protection Week and I'm going to the line now, the WhatsApp line, to get the conversation done. We've got a text from Priscilla who says, I could not send a voice note because it's such an emotional topic. Where do we start? Economic issues, physical issues, emotional dynamics, drugs, alcoholism. You know, it's especially a mom turning a blind eye to keep the potential breadwinner safe. It's just frightening to say the least. So that's from Priscilla. I've got a voice note here from Annette Premlal. Hello.
12: Greetings to you, Taresh. Every child deserves love and protection. Not speaking out against child abuse is a form of neglect itself. Children depend on adults to keep them safe, and silence only protects the abuser. Saying something isn't minding other people's business. It's being their voice. Report abuse and let your voice be the reason a child sleeps safe tonight. Annette Premlal.
0: Yeah, be the reason a child sleeps safe tonight. Very powerful. Indeed, Annette. Thank you so much for that one. Another voice note on the program.
13: Good day, Radio Lotus FM. What a topic. Very touching. Thank you for bringing this topic out. About 3 to 4 years ago, I'll remain anonymous, but you can see me at my number because it's quite a sensitive issue that I'm bringing up. About 3 to 4 years ago, a girl, 14 years she was at that time, she was molested by the same person and fell pregnant for the first child, went to the police and all, no joy. They knew this guy and it just went off. Did the same thing again, fell pregnant for the second. It was on holiday on Easter when we tried so many places. A pastor brought this to our notice and we've called Childline, we called many, many people. No joy for that whole weekend. And then I really don't know what happened. The man was taken, he disappeared. Don't know what happened to the child. The pastor got fed up of following it up and he just left it because he was getting so much of threats. And that's what's happening. We are threatened when we bring these things forward. Maybe y'all can do something. Really, children don't have rights. They just are abused these days. Thank you for taking this message. God bless you. Bye.
0: I think that's a very grisly thought there. People are persecuted and abused for speaking up. I think that's a major deterrent as to why people actually are actually choosing to not report. Selvan TG from Reservoir Hills.
14: Taresh, happy International Yoga Day to you and the nation. May we continue to relax our minds. Maybe that could even help the GBV persons for child abuse. Taresh, we all never look at this aspect of child abuse. Those parents that get addicted to drugs, also most importantly to the casino. It has a rippling effect to child abuse, and no one even thinks about it. They can sell their units at home, sell the things, and the children can be traumatized. And that's traumatizing. That's it, Taresh. It's towards the end now. I just want to leave this because we haven't spoken about this. Thank you, Taresh. Have a great day.
0: Selvan TG from Reservoir Hills. Thank you for that. We'll leave the program there at KMUA courtesy of the team. Executive producer Selma Patel and Chanel Daniel will talk again soon. Matthew Viren keeps you updated between 5 and 6. Selma Patel will keep you informed with your latest news bulletin. From me, Taresh, hey, have an awesome day.
15: 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Independent and impartial.
16: Good afternoon. A group of close to 300 refugees have been sleeping outside the Home Affairs Refugee Reception Center at Umbilo in Durban. Bishop Raphael Bahebwa says people are fearing for their safety because of attacks on foreign nationals that started just over 2 weeks ago. Bahebwa says he believes the anti-foreign national sentiment is part of a political campaign. He reacted to the claim that foreign nationals in South Africa are involved in crime.
17: This is what we are saying, because most of our local South Africans, after they've been told them, they've been brainwashed them that these people are selling drugs and so on and so forth, we say this clearly, that crime is a crime. And a crime, each and every country in the world, is only police and government which have to take care for that. So we are not responsible on answering this question, but crime doesn't have color. If it's a crime, those law enforcement, they have to deal with it. We preach peace. We preach that people, they have to live together, especially us.
16: Meanwhile, one of the refugees, Wivine Bahati, says they've been sleeping on blankets laid out on the concrete for over a week. She says living on the streets is very hard.
18: Well, I can say it's not really easy, because you now have to worry about your safety. Since we're exposed to the streets, you don't know what's going to happen to you. And basically, personally, to most of us, we just stay vigilant, just stay awake. We try to see whatever possible means that we can make at the moment, because most of us, we're not working. Has our jobs were taken over, has recently, they're still going on and on. The groups of people are going on and taking over jobs, and we don't even have any ends meets. The only thing we've been getting is just support from different organizations like Gift of the Givers and some organizations that are coming to offer us food time to time. Whatever little we get, we share among ourselves.
16: In other news, the Limpopo Department of Transport says it has detected unusual weight patterns on buses, taxis and trucks at weighbridges in Baitbridge, Polokwane and Zebediela. The department suspects that passengers believed to be border jumpers get on the bus after it's cleared at the border post. Several buses and taxis transporting undocumented immigrants have been impounded in the past few months on the N1. Head of Traffic Policing Alan Matsila says the department is working on upgrading and synchronizing weighbridge systems to strengthen monitoring efforts and visibility.
19: The obvious part of it is that once they were legally detected, then now, after that, when they come over to this other side and they are found to have been overloaded, what it means is that it's sending a message to say, somehow in between, they are loading extra passengers. You will then realize that Musina town itself, it has got a lot of people, and then there is this connection for transportation and the rest. But we also know that they also pick up additional passengers at Makado. So these people, they will pass Baitbridge, and when they cross over, once they pass, they then think that there won't be any officers on the road.
16: The Western Cape government says efforts to restore electricity to areas affected by the recent storm damage are continuing. Premier Alan Windey says over 84% of affected communities have been reconnected. Windey and his cabinet have concluded a week-long visit across towns along the West Coast and Winelands districts assessing damage. He says hard work lies ahead to restore the carnage.
20: The biggest holdback at the moment to normality or some form of normality in many of these areas is energy. We still hold a daily jock with Eskom, and slowly but surely getting the power back up and running across these regions. There are still some parts that are going to take quite a while still because pylons have fallen down or been blown down. Poles have been washed away. Cables are cut across the river, sometimes 3 and 4.

0: US and Iran football squads.
1: Well, personally, I'm struggling with the amount of political influence in sports. I've always believed that sports and politics should be separated, but unfortunately, it's a very complex salad that doesn't really allow people to really enjoy sports for what they are, and for athletes to be able to compete in what they're in love with, the passion that they've had and dreams that they've had for the game.
0: And that's a wrap of the news at 1. A reminder of our top story this hour. A group of close to 300 refugees have been sleeping outside the Home Affairs Refugee Reception Centre at Umbilo in Durban. For Lotus FM News, I'm Salma Patel, back with more news at 2 o'clock.

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0: This is Lotus FM and you're tuned into the best of Kudamakum with me, Dana Seelan, Adorasami. Greetings to you on yet another beautiful Sunday afternoon. Thanks to Taresh and the team for Newsbreak Talk between 12 and 1 and to Salma for the latest from the news desk. If you're clock watching, it's just gone 8 minutes past 1. This afternoon on Collywood Central, we have another spectacular show lined up for you. We are featuring 5 blockbuster movies that celebrates 30 years in the industry. It seems like we watched some of these movies just a few years ago, and what you would believe, it is 30 years already since these blockbuster movies have been released. Now, just before the hour on the big screen buzz, we look at a new Tamil movie that was released this past Thursday, titled Blast, starring action king Arjun in the lead role. And a good news for Rajini fans regarding his new project, Jailer 2. All that and more just before the hour on the big screen buzz. This afternoon, we are testing your memory. So I'm going to be playing you some songs from 30 years back from some of those blockbuster movies. And you are going to tell me which movie these songs come from. For now, a quick ad break. And when we return, we will get back to that music.
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2: 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South Africa versus Mexico. 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

If you just tuned in, welcome to the program. This is the Best of Kadambakkam with me, Dhanaseelan Doraiswamy. Every Sunday is between 1 and 3 p.m. right here on your favorite radio station, Lotus FM. This afternoon, we are bringing to you five blockbuster movies that celebrate 30 years anniversary in the industry. And some of you were on the money there. Sharon Govender from Cape Town. Yes, the title of the movie is Lovebirds. Rani from Stanger Manor also coming in with that correct answer. Lalitha Munyan as well, saying it's Lovebirds. Another one, Tulsi Subramani, also sending in an answer. Yes, that's the correct one, Lovebirds. A romantic drama film that starred Prabhudeva and Nagma in the lead roles. The movie was directed by P. Vasu, and the music and background score was done by A.R. Rehman. Now, some of the other casts in that movie were Manorama, Vadivel, Sarad Babu, and Deli Ganesh as well. Now, coming up on the second hour of the program, your top 10 chart show together with your timeless classic, some new entries on the charts this week that you're simply going to love, and a new number one as well. All that and more coming up on the second hour of the program. For now, here's the next song, and from which blockbuster movie did this song feature?

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2: 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The songs are beautiful. I'm really enjoying the song. I'm rushing on to hear more of your songs. You're really wonderful with these songs. You play the most beautiful songs and we are really enjoying it. Thank you, Padma Chetty.
3: Hi, Dorasila and Dorasami. Happy Sunday to you. The song you're playing now is on the movie Ave Shanmugi Kamalasun movie. It's a beautiful movie. And Dorasila and Dorasami, your show is awesome. God bless you. Rajan from Veralam.
4: Vanakkam Dhanaseelan. Trust you're having a lovely Sunday. Looks like love is in the air. All the Kadal songs are out today. We just appreciate you. We love all the music that you bring to us every weekend. We appreciate you and we thank you for your time and all the lovely, beautiful music. Lots of love, Rani Stangamana.
5: Well, thank you so much for those messages that are coming through. Well, so many of you got that spot on. Well, that is from the movie Ave Shanmugi. There's just so many messages to go through, but most of you have got this absolutely spot on. If you said it was Ave Shanmugi, well done to you. Well, this is the best of Kudumbakkam, bringing to you the best South Indian entertainment. Like I said, well done to all those who cracked this one. Yes, what a masterclass performance by Ulaganayagan Kamalasan in that movie, Ave Shanmugi. It was a remake of the 1993 Hollywood blockbuster movie, Mrs. Doubtfire, starring Robin Williams. The film starred Kamalasan and Meena in the lead roles, with veteran actor Jeminy Ganesan playing a good supporting role and adding to the humor and comedy of the movie. Some of the other renowned actors were Manivannan, Nasir, Peter Nagesh and Ramesh Khanna. The music and background score in that film was done by Isai Tendral Deva. And parts of that song were filmed right here in our mother city, Cape Town. Now this time we move on to our third blockbuster movie. And I'm so sure you are definitely going to be able to crack this one. Well, here's a song from our third blockbuster movie that celebrates 30 years this year in the industry.

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2: Hi Dhanasilan and hello to the listeners. Really enjoying the beautiful songs that you are playing for us this afternoon. We wait for your program. We really enjoy your program. This comes with lots and lots of love from Sue in Chatsworth. Thank you. Bye.
3: Thank you for all those beautiful messages that are coming through. There's so many other messages, and I'm going to try and take some as we go along. But as for that trivia, yes, that was from the movie Kadal Kote. The film starred Adit Kumar alongside Devayani. And if you're wondering what was the name of the movie, yes, Kadal Kote. The film ran for over 275 days at the Tamil Nadu box office, becoming a silver jubilee film. It was one of Ajit's highly successful films at that early stage of his career. The movie raked in 3 awards, the National Film Award for Best Tamil Feature Film, National Film Award for Best Direction, and the National Film Award for Best Screenplay. Another brilliant music score there by Isai Tendral Deva. The movie was such a hit that it was dubbed in Telugu as Premalekha. It was remade in Kannada as Yare Ninu Cheluve, and in Bengali as Otat Brishti, and in Hindi as Sirf Tum. Now we're moving on to your fourth blockbuster movie from 1996. It's one that starred our new chief minister from Tamil Nadu, Ilaiya Thalapathy Vijay. Now, can you remember the name of this movie?

0: Johannesburg, the record-breaking show, a musical fusion with Beru and Bala, is now heading for Gold Reef City's Lyric Theatre on Saturday, 20th June. Catch the kings of sit-down comedy and Durban's leading orchestra, the Bollywood Show Band, for an evening of foot-tapping music and side-splitting comedy. Tickets from 150 Rand, selling from Ticket Pro. A musical fusion with Beru and Bala, Gold Reef City, 20th June.
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3: Hi, Danasilan. God bless you. Thank you for another lovely Sunday with all the amazing songs. Really enjoy. We look forward to you on a Sunday. God bless. Safe traveling home. Vanida Mego.
4: Vanakkam, Danasilan Dorasami. Parinda Nal Vartagal to a very, very good cousin of mine, Raja, from Glendale, who celebrated his birthday yesterday. He is also an ardent listener to your Friday and Sunday program. All the best, my cousin. And thank you, Danasilan, for a beautiful program. Always looking forward to it. Lots of love. Sandra Naidu Chatsworth.
5: Vanakkam, Danasilan Anna. இவ்வளவு அழகான இசையை இசைத்ததற்கு நன்றி. அனைவருக்கும் ஆசீர்வாதிக்கப்பட்ட ஞாயிற்றுக்கிழமை வாழ்த்துகிறேன். வர வாரம் முழுவதும் உங்களுக்கு ஆசீர்வாதங்கள் நிறைந்திருக்கிறேன். 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
6: Thank you so much for those messages that are coming through. And those of you who guessed Puve Winakaga, yes, you were absolutely spot on. That was the name of the movie. Puve Winakaga, another blockbuster starring Vijay there alongside Sangeeta. It was a romantic comedy film written and directed by Vikraman. The film received critical acclaim and became a commercial blockbuster. It was the first major breakthrough in Vijay's career. The film went on to run for over 270 days in theaters across Tamil Nadu. The music and background score was handled by S.A. Rajkumar, and that movie happened to be his 50th film as the music director. And our last blockbuster movie for this afternoon from the year 1996 stars Karthik opposite Ramba. Now here's a vibey track. And while this track's playing, you get to guess what the title of this movie is.

0: the pristine and immaculate voice of Dhanasilan Dorasamy, pervading the airways on a beautiful Sunday, Anangaundan, Calls World, Madran.
1: Vanakkam, Brother Dhanasilan, hope you well. Awesome music, loving them. Always wait for Friday and Sunday for your beautiful music. You take care and have a blessed day. Lots of love, Tina Naika, Shaw Cross.
2: Vanakkam Dhanasilan, my Anna. Happy Sunday to you and the listeners. Thank you for such lovely Tamil music. I'm really enjoying it. Mikinandri, lots of love from Susan Mudli from PMB.
3: Vanakkam Dhanasilan, blessed Sunday to you and your loved ones. Enjoying the lovely songs on Kodumbakkam. Divine and awesome show always. Blessings in abundance. Thanks to Maggie and Shailen for their lovely messages always. Molly.
4: Well, thank you for those messages that came through. Well, if you guessed Ullette Alita, that was absolutely correct. A romantic comedy there written and directed by Sundar C. The movie starred Karthik and Ramba and veteran actor Goundamani in the lead role. The music direction was scored by Sirpi, and most of the film was shot in Fernhill's Palace in Ooty. Another film that ran for 275 days across theaters in Tamil Nadu and became a commercial success. Well, there you have it, five blockbuster movies from the year 1996, taking you 30 years back. I hope you enjoyed this edition of Kollywood Central. Thanks for being part of the show, and well done to all those who participated and gave the correct answers. Well, I must say, you guys were absolutely spot on with the answers. I think next time I've got to make this a little bit more difficult. But well done to all of you. Well, keep it locked on to Lotus FM. Don't touch that dial. Coming up after this ad break is your Big Screen Buzz.
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6: The public is invited to nominate persons who have expertise or knowledge in the field of broadcasting, journalism and media, and or broadcasting law and related fields for an ad hoc appointment to the Appointment Committee of the Broadcasting Complaints Commission of South Africa. Three committee members will be appointed to serve a four-year term from August 2026 to 31st December 2029. Persons with a financial interest in broadcast or printed media industry are not eligible. Motivated nominations, nominees, except and a short CV should be addressed to the registrar email bccsa@navsa.co.za. Nominations close on the 17th of June 2026. For more information on the tasks of the Appointment Committee for the Broadcasting Complaints Commission, visit www.bccsa.co.za and see the constitution. Only the best qualified nominees will be called for an interview. 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
4: The movie also stars Abhirami and Preeti Mukundan. The music is composed by Ravi Basrur in his Tamil debut. Now, the movie was released worldwide on the 28th of May, that's this past Thursday, and is set to hit the streaming platforms soon. According to the Times of India, the movie has already raked in 12 crore rupees in its first three opening shows, and the film is currently being rated a 4-star movie. Now, in other news, actor Ajit Kumar's mom, Mohini Mani, passes away in Chennai after age-related health complications. Now, Ajit Kumar, who was in Dubai when he received the news, immediately returned to Chennai to be with his family and perform the final rites. Many leading personalities from the film industry and political figures have expressed their condolences. And finally, if you are a superstar Rajini fan, another step closer to Jailer 2. Sources have confirmed that principal photography for the movie is complete and final stages of editing is being done. Now, some are expecting a release as early as August. Now, let's see how this one pans out. That's it from the big screen buzz. Well, we do have 4.5 minutes to the news with Salma, and I thought from that movie Lovebirds, let us bring to you another track that you haven't heard in a long while. Just the voice of Manu from the movie Lovebirds. Come on, come on. I

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1: O'clock on Lotus FM. I'm Salma Patel. Good afternoon. A police officer has been arrested in KwaZulu-Natal for assisting three suspects to escape from police custody at Kwamsane on the north coast. It's believed the suspects escaped from the Kwamsane police station holding cells in February 2024 after cutting through steel burglar bars and iron roof sheeting. Police spokesperson Robert Nechiunda.
2: A month later, Siwuso Bumed, one of those who had escaped, was rearrested at a roadblock in Freyhead. Police investigations revealed that Gumede and his two accomplices' escape was orchestrated by a detective warrant officer who supplied them with a steel saw immediately after they'd paid him 5,000 rand. A warrant of his arrest was issued by the court and the police officer was duly arrested. He will appear before the Kwamsane Magistrate Court on Tuesday, the 2nd of June 2026, on charges of aiding and abetting suspects, different ends of justice and corruption.
1: The Western Cape government says efforts to rebuild areas affected by the recent storm and flooding will require budget reprioritization to ensure infrastructure is able to withstand future climate events. This follows an interministerial week-long assessment site visit across various affected towns led by Premier Alan Windey.
3: Let's make sure that we also try to, wherever possible, build back better. And of course, what stands out for me is where we have done this in the past, I think those culverts put into the roadway and bridge into Citrus Gull have shown that when you put an engineering solution in place, obviously it costs more money, but in a flood that could be one in a 200-year flood, and it actually withstands that. That's what we've got to be doing. But of course, it takes two and three times the budget to do it.
1: Hundreds of Johannesburg Metrobus commuters will be impacted by reduced bus trips. Metrobus says starting tomorrow, that's Monday, there will be a reduced amount of trips to their daily routes due to financial challenges and rising diesel costs. It says their off-peak routes will be mostly impacted. Musa Mshlongu reports.
4: The bus company says changes will affect selected routes during off-peak hours, especially during the middle of the day, while peak hour services will continue to help workers, learners and other passengers get to their destinations. Metrobus says it has faced budget cuts over the past few years and higher fuel prices have made the situation worse. No routes will be completely closed, but fewer buses will run on some routes for an unknown period as the company works to keep the services running and avoid further financial problems. Musa Mhlongo, Johannesburg.
1: The South African Football Association says it's working around the clock to ensure that Bafana Bafana travel to Mexico for the FIFA World Cup 2026 as soon as possible. The team's journey hit a bump in the road when their departure flight to Mexico had to be postponed indefinitely due to visa issues. SABC News was reliably told that these issues were due to an administrative incompetence. A SAFA emergency committee meeting has been convened and a further update will be communicated to the nation after its conclusion. And finally, a Kenyan court's decision to halt a controversial US-backed Ebola quarantine plan has drawn sharply divided reactions on the streets of Nairobi. Some residents have welcomed the move as a safeguard, and others see it as a missed opportunity for the country to lead in regional health response. On Friday, the High Court temporarily blocked the establishment of a 50-bed facility at a Kenyan Air Force base that was intended to host Americans exposed to Ebola pending a hearing in June. Nairobi resident Stephanie Opondo had this to say.
5: I'm really, really happy that the court has halted. I'm really hoping that they will halt it completely, they will stop it completely, because they are putting our lives at risk, because Ebola... Well, if there's an outbreak of Ebola, then that's going to be a huge pandemic for Kenyans. So we reject the Americans from setting up facilities here in Kenya.
1: And that's a wrap of the news at 2. A reminder of our top story this hour. A police officer has been arrested in KwaZulu-Natal for assisting three suspects to escape from police custody at Kwamsane on the north coast. For Lotus FM News, I'm Salma Patel. Back with more news at 3 o'clock.

those blockbuster movies, the first half of the show. Well, like I said, absolutely well done to each and every one of you. You guys were on the money in regards to guessing the movies, so you do know your movies quite well. Well, the second hour of the program, your chart show, and at number 10 this week, dropping one place from last week's number 9, Weere Weere from the movie Mental Manadil, the voice of Kapil Kapilan. At number 10, Weere Weere.

0: I'm a millionaire, and yes, I am a millionaire.
1: Then you'd be on the couch with your six numbers.
0: But a seven is for heaven, or yes. But four is for the door, or yes. But 38

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1: 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Yeah. 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
1: Thank you for that message. It's an absolute pleasure to bring to you beautiful music every Sundays between 1 and 3 p.m. right here on the Best of Kudum Bakum, your number one South Indian show. At number 9, it's Anbe Anbe from the movie Kadal Reset Repeat, the voice of Gayatri Rajiv. This one also dropping one place from last week's number 8 to this week's number 9 on the charts. Here's Anbe Anbe at number 9.

Vanakkam Dhanaseelan. Thank you for a super awesome show always. I really enjoy being in your company. And thank you for your great entertainment.

At number 9, it's Anbe Anbe from the movie Cardinal Reset Repeat, the voice of Gayatri Rajiv, dropping one place from last week's number 8 to this week's number 9 on the charts. At number 8, it's a brand new entry. Like I said, we do have brand new entry this week on the charts. And it's Hai Re from the movie Itlu, the voice of Taman S and Anirudh Ravi Chandra. Well, brand new on the charts this week at number 8, here's Hai Re.

A brand new entry there at number 8, Hi Re, from the movie Itlu, the voice of Taman S and Anirudh Ravichander, new one for this week. At number 7, it's Pavaram Malli, dropping one place from last week's number 6 to this week's number 7. It's a lyrical music video, the voice of Sai Abhyankar and Shruti Asen. Number 7, here's Pavaram Malli.

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4: Only the best vibes on the Good Luck and Beat. 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

At number six, it's from the movie Moonwalk, starring Prabhudeva, the voice and the music here of A.R. Rahman. This one also dropping one place from last week's number five to this week's number six on the charts, bringing us to the midway. Yes, Yette at number six. And as soon as after this, we go to your timeless classic. But for now, bringing us to the midway of the charts, yes, Yette.

bringing us to the midway of the charts. At number six, that's Yette from the movie Moonwalk. The voice there and the music of A.R. Rahman dropping one place from last week's five to this week's six. It's that time of the afternoon on the half hour. We bring to you your timeless classics. Well, the two timeless classics this afternoon are from those blockbuster movies that we featured this afternoon on Hollywood Central. Your first timeless classic is from the movie Kadal Kote, starring Ajit Kumar and Devayani. This one's titled Velerika Pinji Velerika. Yeah, one you haven't heard in a while.

0: The second timeless classic for this afternoon from the movie Ullathe Alita, starring Karthik and Ramba Aragiya Leela, the voice there of Manu to the music of Sirpi.
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4: 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The countdown continues on the best of Good and Buckham.
0: Well, before we continue with the countdown, let's do a quick recap. At number 10, it was Wire Wire from the movie Mental Manadil, the voice of Kapil Kapilan, dropping one place. At number 9, also dropping one place, Anbe Anbe from Kadal Reset Repeat, the voice of Gayatri Rajiv, I beg your pardon. At number 8, a brand new one, Hai Re from the movie Itlu, the voice of Taman S and Anirudh Ravichander, coming in at number 8. At number 7, that ever popular Pavaramali, the lyrical music video, the voice of Sai Abhyankar and Shruti Yasin, also dropping a place. And bringing us to midway of the table was yet another one that dropped one place this week, from 5 to 6, from the movie Moonwalk, starring Prabhudeva, the voice and the music of A.R. Rahman on this one. At number 5, it's Talapathi Kacheri from Vijay's new movie Jananayagan, and that one is set to release sometime in June. The voice here of Vijay himself and Anirudh Ravichander. This one climbing two places from last week's 7 to this week's number 5 on the charts. Here's Talapathi Kacheri.

At number 5, Talapathy Kacheri. Well, a song that's really doing well on the charts, and I think a movie that all of us are waiting in anticipation to be released. From the movie Jananayagan, the voice here of Vijay and Anirudh Ravichandran, climbing 2 places from last week's 7 to this week's 5. At number 4, it's Ray Ray Rara from the movie Pity, the voice of A.R. Rahman. This one holding its place from last week at number 4, this week again at number 4.

at number 4 on the chart. It's Ray Ray Rara from the movie Peddy, the voice of A.R. Rahman, holding its place from last week, number 4. At number 3, it's Yette Yette from the movie Lennon, the voice of Taman S and Sri Krishna, this one dropping 2 places from last week at number 1 to this week at number 3. Here's Yette Yette. So what is at number 1? Find out in a short while. But for number 3, at the moment, Yette Yette.

0: not about the score. It's about the moment. The sun sitting heavy on our shoulders. The lights humming above us. 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We share the moment. And in that sharing, we become something more than the result. 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

0: Countdown continues on the best of Kurt and Buckham.
1: And at number two, it's Sancha Ramir, climbing one place from last week's number three to this week's number two. The voice of Isham Abdul Wahab and Gurti Venkana from the movie Epic. At number two, yes, Sancha Ramir.

at number 2 on the charts this week, climbing from 3 to 2, one position up, is Sancharame, the voice of Esham Abdul Wahab and Gorati Venkana from that movie Epic. Well, coming up next is your number 1 song, but before that, the news is coming up at 3 with Salma Patel, and that's followed by The Sundowner with Romeo Chanko. Well, thank you so much to all those who tuned into the program and for being such a big part of the first half with the trivias that we had regarding the movies. It was an absolute pleasure being in your company. Until the next time, do take care and stay safe. At number 1 this week, it's Van Midin Devarum from the movie Vals, An Atlas of Love. The voice here of Satya Prakash, climbing one place from last week's 2 to this week's number 1.

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1: With the news at 3, I'm Salma Patel. Good afternoon. The Mossel Bay municipality says it's coordinating and facilitating humanitarian aid for families affected by alleged xenophobic incidents over the weekend. The police have confirmed that they are investigating the circumstances around the death of two men in separate incidents in KwaNgomkaba. Police spokesperson Chris Spies says one victim was found dead at an informal settlement with multiple injuries, while the other was declared dead at a local hospital. He says they're investigating the possibility that it could be linked to sporadic violent incidents which erupted in the area yesterday. A woman who is among a group of close to 300 refugees who've been staying on a pavement outside the Home Affairs Refugee Reception Center at Umbilo in Durban says they are concerned about their safety. Wivine Bahati says they've been sleeping on blankets laid out on the concrete for over a week. She says living on the streets is very hard.
2: I can say it's not really easy. Because you now have to worry about your safety. Since you're exposed to the streets, you don't know what's going to happen to you. And basically, personally, to most of us, we just stay vigilant, just stay awake. We try to see whatever possible means that we can make at the moment. Because most of us, we're not working. Has our jobs were taken over, has recently, they're still going on and on. The groups of people are going on and taking over jobs, and we don't even have any end meets. The only thing we've been getting is just support from different organizations like Gift of the Givers and some other more organizations that are coming to offer us food time to time. Whatever little we get, we share among ourselves.
3: The other question when it comes to health, bad thing and the tourists, however.
1: According to Bahati, South African authorities are not living up to their obligations to provide security for refugees. She added that members of the police are situated at the refugee reception center.
2: Where some of us, most of us here, we are legally to being here as it was verified, and we already been known as refugees. And based on the South African laws, we need to be protected by the government. But then, alas, we're then dumped here. So the only thing that we're asking for is protection from the government. We need to be protected by the government according to the law, according to the Refugee Act. We are protected by them, but then there's nothing that they are taking any action to assure by the law at the moment.
1: Police are probing a shooting incident at Fisanta Kraal in Durbanville, in which two people were killed and three others wounded. Spokesperson F.C. Van Veg says members of the community alerted officers during patrols to a shooting at a premises in Shiraz Ibrahim Street. Van Veg says officers found two victims with fatal gunshot wounds, while three wounded people were taken to a medical facility for treatment. The motive for the shooting is still under investigation. And finally, more than 200 people have been injured in clashes between football fans and police across France after Paris Saint-Germain won the Champions League final against Arsenal. France's Interior Minister Laurent Nunez says 8 were in a serious condition. Thousands of officers were deployed to curb the unrest that disrupted bus, train and rail services in the capital, Paris. 57 of them were injured. Nunez said 780 people have been arrested over the violence, with more than 450 in custody. Well, that's a wrap of the news at 3, a reminder of our top story this hour. The Mossel Bay municipality says it's coordinating and facilitating humanitarian aid for families affected by alleged xenophobic incidents over the weekend. For Lotus FM News, I'm Salma Patel. I'll be back with more news at 4 o'clock.

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1: It is 4 and a half minutes past 3 o'clock right here on Lotus FM. Thanks so much to Salma Patel with the news. She would be definitely be here at 4 o'clock with the latest. And thanks so much to Danisilin. He was here between 1 and 3 with the show Bok Best of Kodam Bakam. And now it's Chonko time. Yes, yes, yes. It is the 31st of May, the last day of May 2026, and I'm sure everybody got paid. If you still didn't get paid, I'm sure you're still looking at your phone like, hello, SMS, SMS, SMS. It's gonna come. Yeah, good luck. All right, let's start the show. In fact, let's enjoy 25 minutes of good music. Let's start the show with this one. Stay close for Zulu lessons at 3:30. Be in the class today. We are learning. We're not playing. Let's talk more music.

0: Take a moment to breathe and reconnect. The Sivananda World Peace Foundation invites you and your family to join us as we celebrate the 12th International Day of Yoga on Sunday, the 21st of June, 2026, happening at the Durban Amphitheatre opposite the Ilangeni Hotel from 9 a.m. to 12 midday. 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

0: I'm a millionaire, and yes, I am a millionaire.
1: There you'd be on the couch with your six numbers.
0: But a seven is for heaven, or a yes. But a four is for the door, or a yes.
1: But a 38 is never too late, or a yes. Well, the Lotto Land draws are back. Every Tuesday, Thursday, Friday, and Saturday. 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

0: Oh, beautiful music in both ears. 25 minutes of good music. Let's recap. This one, it's Magaline Kalyanam by Krish Pillay. And then before that, we had Udit Narayan teaming up with Alka Yagnik with a song called Marry Me Boob, Marry Sanam. It's a 2024 song, hey? Not the old one, it's a new one. And then Yes It Does, it's a song called Kalyana. So like, Kuile, and then I played you Rivaj Bula with a song called Judah Hogai Kyo, and then Rang Delal, that Oye Oye song. It's a very, very nice song. I love it. We kicked it off with Amit Mishra with a song called Sunukan Patpa Pamoria. I love the song. Hey, it took me long to know those dance moves. It took me very, very long, but I kept on practicing, and now I'm the mamba. Yes, I was dancing on the ceiling. Even TikTokers saw me on TikTok. TikTokers? Hello, hello, hello. Nice one. All right, it's 3:30 right here on Lotus FM. You know what that means? It's time for Zulu. We're doing Zulu lessons now. You know we do this every Sunday at exactly 3:30. Every Sunday without fail. We make sure, eh? Yes. All right, today we are learning. We are not playing today. We are learning. We are in the class. We are learning. Okay, I can't say it's difficult. Just listen to what I'm saying and then try to practice and then send me that voice note. Very, very, very easy. So we're learning, as we know, today is the last day of the month, right? It's the last day of the month. We're saying the same thing today. We're saying today is the last day of the month. How will you say that in isiZulu? You're wondering? Wonder no more. Listen, we're going to use four words. They are not difficult. Very easy. You know that for today we say namhlanje, right? So namhlanje, usuku lokugcina, gcina, it's G-C-I-N-A. Lokugcina, gcina. Yes, I want that. To get the 100%, you must say gcina, right? I want that. So usuku lokugcina enyangeni, enyangeni, which means, you know, the month. So those are four words. Try to practice those four words. Namhlanje, usuku lokugcina enyangeni. Namhlanje, usuku lokugcina enyangeni. You can't tell me it's difficult. You can't. No, no, no, no. No. It's very, very easy. So yeah, try to record that and you send me your voice note to the studio number 071-613-7803. I'm seeing my TikTokers here. A lot of people are joining this live. Especially K-Rav. I can see you. K-Rav is loving this live like crazy. I only can see your name on my screen. And you can see your name. Yeah, it's K-Rav Dev Suren. Yeah, I can see. Right, so yeah, even Warren as well. Warren just got, just joined us as well. Good afternoon, Molly, as well. I can see you. K-Rav said, short brew. Yeah, nice one. I love it. Okay, nice. Okay, let's recap, right? We're learning isiZulu today. We're saying today is the last day of the month. Namhlanje usuku lokugcina enyangeni. I'm waiting for those voice notes. I'm waiting. Send it to me straight after this song. We're gonna play those voice notes.
1: Jack.

0: All right, beautiful music there. Ramji Akebala Karenge. Oh, it's Arman Malik. It's Arvan Melody, blah, blah, blah. So many people who made this song, but it's a very, very, very nice song right here on Lotus FM. Now, it's exactly 22 minutes to 4. Let's get into those voice notes. I'm very, very, very excited. Let's see if people, they know how to say this. Let's see. Let's try this voice note first.
1: Sawubona mhlobo wami, kunjani? 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
0: I love you, Rosie. I miss your voice note as well. 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Thank you so much. 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
0: All right, let's go to Peter Marisberg.
3: Mina ngusuzin modli wasemkumudlovu. 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Today is the last day of the month. Namhlanje usuku lokugcina enyangeni. 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
0: Thank you. Shes Naika, show the harvest done, girl.
4: Today is the last day of the month. Namhlanje usuku lokugcina enyangeni. Thank you, Shazlaika Chigela.
0: 100%. I love it. Thank you. Let's try Love It in Johannesburg.
5: Romeo, today is the last day of the month. Namhlanje usuku lokugcina enyangeni. Thank you. Have a lovely afternoon. Love you in Joburg.
0: Oh, I like the way instead of Gina, she said Kina. It's okay. We are learning. It's okay. Yeah, I'm fine with that.
6: Chomsa? Sendana, namshlanje usuku logotini idyangeni. And Gundo, I hope you don't spend all your money. Nobody's going to give you a chair in it, Premla.
0: Thank you. Sevi? I trust you on this one.
7: Sabona Romeo. 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
0: Okay, nice one. Sevi, very, very, very nice. Let's try Petty guys.
8: Mumbuti. 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Yo,
0: chunk of Papalicious. Oh, Patsy. You know when they say save the best for last, you really made my day. I thank you so much, Patsy. Thank you for everybody who took part in today's Zulu lessons. Very, very nice. Hi, I love it.

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Lotus FM. It's a song called Amuda Amuda by Ahana and Bargavi Shrida and Karatek Day. And yeah, they came up with something beautiful. It's called Amuda Amuda. It's A-M-U-D-H-A. A-M-U-D-H-A, that's the name of the song. As we go 10 minutes to 4 o'clock right here on Lotus FM, we are having fun on a Sunday afternoon. We are chilling. We're not rushing anywhere. Yeah, we're taking nice and slow, you know? We're just chilling. What are you sipping there on this last day of the month? Hello? You can't be telling me you're having water. Hi, Bo. Water on the last day of the month. Hi, Bo. Don't lie to me. What are you sipping there? All right. Let's do... the fill in the blank is very, very easy. You just need to tell me one or two words. I need one or two words, anything, but one or two. Not a sentence, nope. One word or two words only, right? Let's do today's fill in the blank and see. Fill in the blank, winter sun, stews, soups, and you fill in your one. Mine is winter sun, stews, soups, and what else? Ed, you tell me. 071-613-7803. That's our studio WhatsApp number. We're doing fill in the blank for the last time. Fill in the blank, winter sun, stews, soups, and

0: on 97.8. The public is invited to nominate persons who have expertise or knowledge in the field of broadcasting, journalism and media and or broadcasting law and related fields for an ad hoc appointment to the appointment committee of the Broadcasting Complaints Commission of South Africa. Three committee members will be appointed to serve a four-year term from August 2026 to 31st December 2029. Persons with a financial interest in broadcast or printed media industry are not eligible. Motivated nominations, nominees, except and a short CV should be addressed to the registrar email bccsa@navsa.co.za. Nominations close on the 17th of June 2026. For more information on the tasks of the appointment committee for the Broadcasting Complaints Commission, visit www.bccsa.co.za and see the constitution. Only the best qualified nominees will be called for an interview.
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0: 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It's Salma Patel with the latest news.
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2: Good afternoon. A refugee from Burundi who does motorbike deliveries of online orders says he is too scared to live or work in the Durban CBD after he was attacked. The 28-year-old Omar Othmani is now living with other refugees outside the Home Affairs Refugee Reception Center in Ambilo. Othmani was a young child when he had fled from the conflict in Burundi with his older brother in 2010. He says he started his schooling in South Africa. However, Othmani says South Africans who also do motorbike deliveries attack foreign nationals if they get a bigger order.
3: Yeah, I feel more safe than being around town. Yeah, because here there is my brother, my people, we all here, as you can see, there's so many people here behind me, and also that side, there's so many people here. So while I'm here, I feel much better than being in town.
2: In other news, the mayor of the Nkosi Langalibalele municipality in Escort, Mduduzi Mieza, has broke his silence about the looting of at least 10 shops perceived to be owned by foreign nationals in the Midlands town on Friday. The looting erupted a day after the Pietermaritzburg High Court granted an interim order to a group of 38 Ethiopian businessmen following them allowing them to trade lawfully after being forced to close the month before. Mieza previously told foreign nationals that they must leave within 21 days. In a statement on Facebook, Mieza says people must air their grievances about foreign nationals in a lawful manner without intimidation or violence. He added that the program is, as he put it, to clean Escort, and that will continue. Moving to international news now, and Iran's parliamentary speaker, Mohammad Bagher Ghalibaf, says Tehran will not accept any agreement with the United States unless there is certainty that the rights of the Iranian people are protected. His comments follow U.S. President Donald Trump's warning that the Department of Defense will intervene if a new deal is not reached. Bonolo Maribe reports.
4: Despite Trump saying the two countries were close to securing a deal, contentious issues remain, including safe navigation in the Strait of Hormuz and the nuclear issue. U.S. officials say the revised proposal is more hardline and is intended to pressure Tehran to speed up talks and accept a framework previously submitted to Iran's supreme leader, Mujtaba Khamenei. Meanwhile, Aladin Salami, a member of the Iranian parliament's presiding board, says that lawmakers have finalized a plan to codify management of the Strait of Hormuz and expect it to become law. Bonolo Maribe, SBC News.
2: Staying with international news, Israel's Prime Minister Benjamin Netanyahu says the Israeli military seizure of Beaufort Castle in southern Lebanon marks a dramatic shift in the campaign against Hezbollah. The site stands on a high point above the Litani River, about 15 kilometers from the Israeli border. Netanyahu gave this update.
5: I instructed the IDF to expand the maneuver in Lebanon. Our forces crossed the Litani. They seized controlled territories, they conquered the Beaufort Ridge. And now my instruction is to deepen and expand our hold on the places that were under Hezbollah's control. The capture of Beaufort is a dramatic stage, a dramatic shift in the policy that we are leading. We have broken the barrier of fear. We are taking the initiative. We are operating on all fronts in Syria, Gaza and Lebanon.
2: And finally, the Ukrainian military says it struck a Russian oil refinery at Saratov on the Volga River overnight, causing a large fire. The local governor said that civilian infrastructure had been damaged in the drone attack. The BBC's Ian McWilliams reports.
6: Photographs posted on social media by Saratov residents show thick plumes of black smoke rising from a number of fires. Saratov is a major industrial city lying 600 kilometers east of the Ukrainian front line. The Ukrainian military and local residents say an oil pumping station even deeper in Russia, in Kirov district, 1,300 kilometers from Ukraine, was also struck by drones early on Sunday. With these long-range drone attacks on fuel infrastructure and a new strategy of attacking Russian transport and logistics hubs with mid-range drones, Ukraine is doing serious damage to the Russian war effort.
2: And that's a wrap of the news at 4. A reminder of our top story this hour. A refugee from Burundi who does motorbike deliveries of online orders says he's too scared to live or work in the Durban CBD after he was attacked. For Lotus FM News, I'm Salma Patel. Back with more news at 5 o'clock.
7: 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It's all about the music. It's all about the music. 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Lotus FM. It's all about the music.
0: Oh, yes. It's all about the music up until 4:30 now. It's going to be 25 minutes of non-stop music. When I say uninterrupted, I mean business uninterrupted. It's going to be hit after hit after hit after hit after hit. Let's start with this one, our hit pick of the day, Young Lotus.

0: Happy birthday for today. Hope he has a wonderful day and may you see many more. And also a very happy 58th birthday to my favorite author, John Connolly, for today. Thank you.
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2: A very good afternoon to you, Roms, and also to your listeners. Yes, wishing Pastor Trevor Paul a very happy 50th birthday. May you have many, many more birthdays to come, Trevor. Best wishes from Swami Ulas. Thank you.

Only the best on this show. Yeah, the music is out of this world. You know, Roms is on radio. You know what? I enjoy all his songs. Oh, the music is out of this world. It's Thetalicious on a Sunday afternoon. It's the last day of the month. Wow, wow, wow. And you didn't expect me to play this song. Definitely, guaranteed. I shocked you, eh? You didn't expect it from me. It's Last Christmas by Wham. That's for Nontando from Komashu. She requested this song. And you heard, one of my favorite song. Abhijit teaming up with Alka Yagnik, Doom Agar Samne. Ah, the song shivers on my spine. Whenever I hear this song, I've got shivers. Even the TikToker saw those shivers on my spine. It's from the movie Raz. I love it. I thank you, Tyron from Midrand, for requesting that one. And then you heard a song, Un Per Sola by Sujata, teaming up with Hariharan. That was for Susan Mutley from PMBZ, Peter Marisberg. I thank you for playing, for requesting that one. And then you heard another top song. It's Ayagamaza Abarsatka, coming from Alka Yagnik and Babul Supriyo. Ooh, that song. The music genius, Kajal. Who else? Ah, Kajal, I'm sure you enjoy that one, and I'm sure you were like singing along, because she even sent me a message saying, oh, Roms, thank you for playing my song. Nice one. We kicked it off with Sid Sriram with the song Srivali, number one song of the year 2021, and Srivali was requested by Vino from the UK, Amkomaz. Ah, top music. When I say only the best, when I say no spaza songs on this show, I mean business. Yes, you know. Thank you so much for requesting those ones. Let's quickly look at your sport.

All right, nothing happening as far as football is concerned, but let's come back to cricket, IPL. Right now, there's a match between Gujarat Titans taking on Royal Challengers Bengaluru. And the Gujarat Titans are 51 for 2 with 12.5 overs left. That's your up-to-the-minute score as it happens, baby. Let's check in with your weather. Weather forecast. Right, let's take a look at those minimum and maximum temperatures. Starting from Gauteng province, Pretoria, you can expect a low of 9 and a high of 22. Johannesburg, 8 and a high of 20. Vereeniging, 5 and a high of 21. Polokwane, 10 is yellow and a high of 20. In Bloemfontein, 5 and a high of 23. Cape Town, 15 and a high of 19. George, 16 and a high of 23. GQ, Qeberha, 16 is your low and a high of 30. East London, 16 and a high of 28. In KwaZulu-Natal, Durban, 18 and a high of 25. Richards Bay, 14 and a high of 26. PM Busy, Pietermaritzburg, 16 and a high of 25. Ladysmith, 6 and a high of 24. Newcastle, you can expect 21. You can expect 6 tonight. Yes, and a high of 21 tomorrow. And in Port Shepstone, 19 is your low and a high of 25 tomorrow. All right. So if you want me to play your favorite song next week, Sunday, same time, please let me know now. Just type WhatsApp me and say, Roms, play this song for me. Right, just type the name of the movie and the title of the song. After this song, we're going to have stories in our fill in the blank. Achoo!

0: Good afternoon, Rooms. Thank you for an awesome show every weekend. I want to wish my friend and sister, Selvi of Mount Moriah, a very happy birthday for today. This comes with lots of love from Yagi and Shailen Chetty and all the friends of the Nonsense Group. Thank you. You have a safe and blessed new month ahead, Rooms. Catch you back next week. Lots of love. Take care.
1: Namaste. Happy birthday goes out to Sharda of Pelican Drive, Unit 2 in Chatsworth, and also to Ishwar Lal Bhaiya, formerly from Phoenix. Happy birthday to you, Ishwar Lal Bhai. And this message comes from Suresh Maharaj in Mia Bank.
2: 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Thank you so much. And thank you, Rivash, for this morning. Thank you so much. Take care.
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0: All right, it's 12 minutes to 5 right here on Lotus FM. Roms is still with you. We're spending our Sunday afternoon together. It feels so good. I'm not happy that I have to go now, but I wish I can still be here for the next 3 hours. You know, we're having fun. You understand? All right, but I have to give other children time to play as well, you know? Yeah, they need their chance to play. Okay, it's okay. Let's do a fill in the blank. I said winter sun, stews, soups, and all. Let's see what people said. Let's start with Pixie and Molly.
1: Good afternoon, Omia.
0: Good afternoon.
1: Soups and stew, dumplings and crispy rolls. Thank you from Pixie and Molly.
0: Very nice there, Pixie and Molly. Let's roll another voice note that came through.
2: Hey, Romeo. Oranges, a nice book, and of course, Lotus FM addressing the situation.
0: Yes, I love it. I love it. I love it. I love it.
3: The winter sun, stews, soups, and buns in it, Premla.
0: Okay, I love that.
4: Hi, Romeo. Mm-hmm. During the winter, I save my money and I go and buy my gloves, my slippers, my socks, and whatever I need for the winter. Mm-hmm. And I buy the warm stuff.
0: Okay.
4: And they're very comfy, and I buy the hot water bottle, which is very good.
0: Clever girl. Thank you so much. I love that. Interesting. All right, let's see others. What other members said. Maggie Chetty said, a caro rasam. And then Sherrod Knight said, goodry. And Cookie Stevens says, cuddles. And Shez Naika said, hot chocolates. Lalith Manin said, roasts, with the S at the end, baby, which means it's a chicken roast, lamb roast, whatever roast. You know, Rose, one way. I like you, Lalita. I like the way you think. Nice one. And, Pooh said, it's fish and chips. Okay. All right. Nice one. Okay. Let's take another song before I say goodbye. Let's take another short song.

0: तू है तो मैं हूं, तू नहीं तो कुछ भी नहीं, रब ने तुझको बना के मुझ पे एहसान किया।
1: Oh, thank you, Vash. It's a song called Meri Mohabbat 2 by Vash right here on Lotus FM. I'll see you next week at 3 o'clock. Please make sure you take care. I love you, South Africa. Thank you so much, TikTokers as well. Salama from Ghana is watching me. Salama from Ghana. Woo, nice. Okay. Thank you, TikTokers. TikTok makes me happy. I love you, South Africa. Goodbye.

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1: 5 o'clock on Lotus FM, I'm Salma Patel. Good evening. PAC leader Mzwanele Nyonso says the issue of the foreign nationals in South Africa is not the root cause of the country's challenges, but rather the growing unemployment crisis. He was speaking during the party's Africa Month celebrations in Sentane in the Eastern Cape. Nyonso argues that the focus should be on addressing joblessness, economic inequality, and the systemic issues driving poverty.
2: It is not about foreign nationals. It is about the country not creating jobs. It is about the economy of the country not growing. So let's grow the economy, let's create jobs, and an African can never be a foreigner in Africa. So we must talk to our people, and these thugs, criminals, who are busy calling people, stopping people on the street, asking them papers, that is out of order. Police must take the law. You can't take the law unto your own selves. Otherwise, we are going to have a lawlessness state.
1: Meanwhile, foreign nationals residing at Addo in the Eastern Cape are calling on Home Affairs to develop an effective system that will help speed up the permit application process for foreign nationals. This country has seen a surge in protests and public calls for the removal of undocumented foreign nationals in recent weeks. The community of Addo outside Qebega held a protest march alleging that farmers in the area prefer to employ foreign nationals as cheap labor. Documented foreign nationals who have been residing in Addo for over a decade had this to say.
3: Our Home Affairs offices, head offices, can be where we can apply after going to VFS. Then the speed, so that somebody who has already applied will not be in their community without papers.
4: People that come outside, they go for what is called, we call the dirty job. The dirty job, they go into the orchards, they go to pick the orange, but the locals, most of them, are not found there. So that is where they go and work. But on the pick houses and the stuff, they are not there.
1: The DA will lay criminal charges tomorrow against former Ekurhuleni city manager Dr. Imogen Mashazi and a businessman following reports linking them to tender-related irregularities in the Ekurhuleni metro. The charges stem from reports alleging that Mashazi's 3.5 million rand private jet trip to London in 2022 was linked to tenders awarded by the city. The DA says in a statement that the charges will be laid by the party's Ekurhuleni mayor candidate Katatselo Rasilingwana at the Germiston police station on the East Rand. Mashazi made explosive allegations about corruption and the abuse of power within the Ekurhuleni Metro's police department during her testimony before the Madlanga Commission. The commission then referred her and several other officials in the Ekurhuleni Metro and EMPD for criminal investigations, which also included allegations about the luxury private jet flight bankrolled by a businessman. Two suspects have been arrested for the possession of unlicensed firearms and ammunition in separate incidents on the Cape Flats. Police spokesperson F.C. van Wyk says officers confiscated a shotgun and multiple rounds of ammunition at a premises in Tafelsig, Mitchell's Plain. A 35-year-old suspect was arrested. He also faces additional charges of 2 counts of murder and 2 counts of attempted murder in a case reported earlier this month. Van Wyk says the second suspect was arrested in Bonthevel.
5: The members were deployed in Bishop Leivers area when they followed up on information received of 2 suspects walking around with firearms in their possession in the vicinity of Bramble and Bracken Street in Bonthevel. They immediately followed up on the information and patrolled the vicinity inquiring about them. Further information led them to an address in Brisbane Street. Upon arrival at the premises, the members found the 2 individuals and found the 1 suspect sitting on top of the firearm on the bed. After conducting a thorough search, members found a 9mm short pistol worth 12 rounds of ammunition. A 41-year-old male was arrested for possession of an unlicensed firearm and illegal possession of ammunition.
1: And finally, French police have detained several hundred people after violent clashes erupted when thousands of football fans poured onto the streets following a victory by Paris Saint-Germain in the Champions League final. It's only a second club to win a back-to-back Champions League title. The BBC's Patrick Maguire has the details.
6: Police estimated that more than 20,000 people crowded into the centre of Paris to celebrate PSG's back-to-back Champions League win against Arsenal. While those gathered along the Champs-Élysées have now mostly dispersed, there were violent scenes as vehicles and businesses in the capital were damaged. Several police officers were injured. PSG supporters also stormed the Paris Ring Road, letting off flares and bringing traffic to a halt. Across the country, more than 400 people were detained. France's Interior Minister has confirmed that festivities planned for Sunday in Paris will still go ahead.
1: And that's wrap of the news at 5. A reminder of our top story this hour. PAC leader Mzwanele Nyonso says the issue of foreign nationals in South Africa is not the root cause of the country's challenges, but rather the growing unemployment crisis. For Lotus FM News, I'm Salma Patel, back with the wrap of the day's news at 6 o'clock.
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8: Bhakti Sangeet, one of the most soulful and spiritual forms of Indian music. It's deeply rooted in the idea of Bhakti, which means love, devotion and surrender to the divine. Bhakti Sangeet is not merely music for entertainment. It's a medium of spiritual expression through which the devotees communicate directly with God. And we make that possible right here on the airwaves of Lotus FM. 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This is Bhakti Sangeet. I am Archana Shrita. 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
8: That's right, Sundays 5 to 7 p.m. Bhakti Sangeet it is. In the first hour, we will do two scriptural reads. And in the second hour, we will do quotes by saints and sages. That is what we will understand so that we get one step closer to the spiritual through a connect with our souls, with our hearts and with our body. Right, so this is Bhakti Sangeet. Starting off today's program, Govinda Gokula Chanda in the voice of Dr. Manikantha.

Welcome back to Bhakti Sangeet. Please do remember, if you do have any community announcements, religious prayers and observances being held in your area, in the temples that you go to, in the religious spaces that you visit, then you can send them through to me on 071-613-7803. We will read out all those community announcements at the end of the second hour, close to the wrap-up of the show. That's when we will be doing those community announcements. So the number is 071-613-7803. Let us now dive into yet another divine melody here. This is Sangam Ulthida, in the voice of Kannan Veeramani.

0: powerful song there in the voice of Kannan Veeramani Sangam Olittira, you know, praising the Amman Bhavani there with all her powerful forms. This is Bhakti Sangeet. Stay tuned.
1: Johannesburg, the record-breaking show, a musical fusion with Beru and Bala, is now heading for Gold Reef City's Lyric Theatre on Saturday, 20th June. 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Tickets from 150 Rand, selling from Ticket Pro. A musical fusion with Beru and Bala, Gold Reef City, 20th June.
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3: 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Bhakti Sangeet. Sundays, 5 to 7 p.m.
0: Welcome to Bhakti Sangeet. In this first hour of the program, we have scriptural reads. And of course, thereafter, in the second hour, we have those quotes by saints and sages. Well, this is beautifully complemented by lovely songs in the diverse vernacular languages of South Africa, celebrating its rich cultural tapestry and spiritual unity. Together, these elements create a soothing, meaningful hour, offering both wisdom and musical harmony. Bhakti Sangeet it is.
3: Bhakti Sangeet. Bhakti Sangeet. Sundays, 5 to 7 p.m.
0: Time now to get into the first scriptural read of today's edition. In fact, the last edition of the month of May in Bhakti Sangeet. You might have heard of the verse from one of the Vedic scripts that have been written by Adi Shankaracharya. So this one is about the realization of the Atman, the true eternal self, by negating everything that the self is not. Let's get into the verse, the scriptural verse. Mano buddhyahankara chittani naham nacha shotra jihve nacha ghrana netre nacha vyoma bhumir na tejo na vayu chidananda rupa shivoham shivoham. Beautiful, beautiful scriptural verse written by Adi Shankaracharya. Let's get into understanding a few words and meanings in this particular verse. Mano is the mind, buddhi is the intellect, ahankara means ego, you know, the sense of I or me. Chittani is the subconscious mind. Chittam, chittani means memory or the subconscious mind. And naham is something that I am not. Na, aham. Naham is something that I am not. So, I'm not the mind. I'm not the intellect. I'm not the ego or the memory. Nacha shotra jihve. Nacha ghrana netre. Nacha is, na is and cha is not. Nacha. Shrotra. Shrotra is a sense of hearing. Jihva or jihve is the tongue, so the sense of taste. And ghrana is the nose. Netri means something that's belonging to the sight and something that talks about the eyes. So I'm not the ear, I'm not the tongue, nor the nose or the eyes. Nacha vyoma bhumi na tejo na vayu. So, I'm neither the vyoma, which is the space that we live in, the sky that is so limitless. Bhumir or bhumihi is the earth. Tejo, in this sense, is the fire or the energy that is brought about within the limits of the space or the sky. And vayu is the air. So, I'm not space, I'm not the earth, fire. the chittam, or the pure consciousness, and ananda means the bliss. The rupa is the form or nature, chidananda rupa. Shivoham, shivoham, chidananda rupa, of the nature of consciousness and bliss. Shivoham, I am Shiva, or I am pure divine consciousness. So, this beautiful verse from the Nirvana Shatakam, it's also called the Atma Shatakam, and it's traditionally attributed, like I said, to Adi Shankaracharya, and it particularly expresses the essence of non-dual or Advaita philosophy. Dvaita means dual. Advaita means non-dual philosophy. So to say that I'm not the mind, the intellect, the ego, the memory. I'm not even the ears, the tongue, the nose or the eyes. And I'm not the sky, the earth or the fire or even the air. I am the form of pure consciousness, chitta and ananda, that is bliss. I am Shivoham. I am Shiva. I am Shiva. Well, this was the scriptural read, the first scriptural read that we present on Bhakti Sangeet. And yes, stay tuned for more devotional tunes. You'll listen to Bhajuhu To Bhavati Mahakali in the voice of Lata Modi.

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1: Bhajahuto Bhavati Mahakali, in the beautiful voice of Lata Modi, we always want to take your name on our tongues and pray to you always. Bhajahuto Bhavati Mahakali. Beautiful, beautiful composition there. And yes, this is Bhakti Sangeet on the airwaves of Lotus FM, the last edition for the month of May. If you do have any comments or any messages that you want to send, it's 0716137803. 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

Welcome back. All of the scriptural reads that we do on Bhakti Sangeet, they will be podcast on our webpage, www.lotusfm.co.za is the space where you go to. You click on the podcast tab and you will find all of the scriptural reads that we do right here on Bhakti Sangeet. Of course, you can also have a look at all the other features that our wonderful radio presenters do day after day to keep you entertained. Well, for now, let us get into our second scriptural read. And today I've chosen chapter 2, verse 70 of the Bhagavad Gita. Apuryamanam achala pratishtham samudram apaha pravishanti yadvat tadvat kamayam pravishanti sarve sa shantim apnoti nakama kami. What a beautiful, beautiful verse this is. Let's understand the meaning of this verse. Apuryamanam. Apuryamanam is something that's always so full. It's ever full. It's always filled. Apuryamanam. Achala pratishtham. Achala pratishtham. Achala is something that is so steady. There is absolutely no movement. Pratishtham is something that's firmly established. So, apuryamanam achala pratishtham samudram. Samudram or samudra is the ocean. So, the ocean which is so full yet so steady. Apaha pravishanti yadvat. Apaha pravishanti yadvat. Apaha means the waters or the rivers. Pravishanti is something that enters. Yadvat, just like. So, just like the water enters where? The ocean. Tadvat kamaha yam pravishanti sarve. Tadvat is similar to or similarly or in the same way. Kamaha, desires, yam, who, pravishanti, enter, sarve, all. So in the same way, all desires that enter into that person, saha, shantim, apnoti, na, kama, kami. Saha is that person, shantim, means peace. Apnoti is to attain peace. Na kama kami. So there will be no craving or no desires. So that means that the person attains peace and he's no more the one who longs for all of these desires. So the person here is compared to the ocean. So just as the ocean always is full, it is achalam, not moving. It remains unaffected. Although there are many streams and many rivers entering the ocean, so similarly, the person into whom all these desires enter, such a person attains peace and he's not the one, he's no more the one that is chasing all desires. So the ocean is something that is so calm, so full and so stable. The rivers are the incoming desires. The wise person is always not disturbed by them. So peace comes not by fulfilling desires, but by not being disturbed and staying steady, like staying achala. That is what it is. The verse 70 of chapter 2 from the Bhagavad Gita. This was the second scriptural read for today right here on Lotus FM. We will now listen to the voice of Unni Krishnan in the devotional tune Jai Go.

0: An earnest plea to Lord Venkateshwara there in the devotional tune, Jaya Govinda Hari. What a beautiful and powerful voice. What a self-submission to the glory to Lord Venkateshwara. This is Bhakti Sangeet. Stay tuned.
1: Mom, a millionaire? And yes, I am a millionaire. Then you'd be on the couch with your six numbers. But 7 is for heaven, or yes. But 4 is for the door, or yes. But 38 is never too late, or yes. Well, the Lotto Life draws are back. Every Tuesday, Thursday, Friday, and Saturday. 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

Welcome back to Bhakti Sangeet, devotional tunes that enter your soul. And it's just not music for entertainment purposes, but this is a medium of spiritual expression through the airwaves of Lotus FM. Raghupati Raghava in the voice of Mahendri Pillai and Umita Kalyan.

Shri Ram, Shri Ram, Shri Ram, chanting the name of Lord Rama in two languages, the Raghupati Raghava Tamil and of course Hindi. That was Umita Kalyan and Mahendri Pillai right here on the airwaves of Lotus FM. Stay tuned.

Welcome back to Bhakti Sangeet on the airwaves of Lotus FM. Lots of messages that have already come through, enjoying the tunes that we've played thus far. Keep those messages coming in, 0716137803. 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Well, for now, we'll take you back to back on Vanaga Sami and Antaryami Sahuna Hami. Both of these, the first one, Vanaga Sami, is sung by S.P. Balasubramaniam, and thereafter you will listen to the sonorous voice of Hemant Chauhan. This will take us to the top of the hour news with Salma, and then we continue Bhakti Sangeet in the second half of the hour. For now, Vanaga Sami and Antaryami Sahuna Hami.

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1: 6 o'clock on Lotus FM, I'm Salma Patel. Good evening. Residents of Danota in Ekurhuleni have mixed reactions about the presence of foreign nationals in the area. While some say they can coexist with documented migrants, others want them out of the community. A week ago, some residents took to the streets demanding law enforcement verify the legal status of foreign nationals and inspect their shops. Danota residents say some of the foreign nationals have become a law unto themselves.
2: We do not hate foreigners. We don't like the illegal ones because we cannot document them. You cannot confirm that they are here. And even if crime does happen, you cannot trace it back to them. So if they leave the country and we have the documented ones, we can coexist. Because once they abide by the law, then we can coexist.
3: I think we are sick and tired. We've been trying to move them out here in Danota, but still these people, they don't want to go. Same as last, we are here and doing the operation with the immigrations and the police. And we tell them that they must go, they must close their shop, but they refuse.
1: Gauteng Social Development MEC Nomantu Nkomo-Relehoko says child protection requires a collective effort from government, communities and civil society. She made this remark during a children's march to the Constitutional Court in Johannesburg, held as part of Child Protection Week. The march brought together children, NGOs and faith-based organizations to raise concerns about abuse, statutory rape and safety. Nkomo-Ralehoko says the department is working with partners to ensure abused children are placed in safe spaces and receive proper care and support.
4: We continue making sure that we do the work that we're supposed to do through the NPOs. Because remember again, NPOs are an extension of the social Department of Social Development. That is why you find a social worker in the NPO, you find an auxiliary worker, you find some nurses and doctors that are attached to that. But now the key thing that we have discussed with the Department of Health is to attach them to the clinics that are nearby those NPOs and hospitals.
1: Rastafarians from across the Garden Route and beyond gathered at the weekend to celebrate the annual Africa Day Festival in George. The event, which is in its ninth year, was hosted by the Otaniquastat House of Rastafari at the Witfontein Nature Reserve along the banks of the Gweng River. Every year, a diverse group of people gather at the foot of the Otaniqua Mountains to celebrate culture, community and the arts. Organizer Russ Hein says it's unfortunate that the concept of African unity is now being overshadowed.
5: We make the most of this day. So most of our efforts, out of all the days, we have June 16 coming up, which is 50 years this year. We have other days. But Africa Day for us as a society, and even though in the context of what's happening, you know, with the Afrophobia, if we have to put it like that, you know, the nationalisms that is actually, you know, hurting Africa and causing divide.
1: To international news now, and polls have opened in Colombia's presidential election. About 250,000 soldiers and police have been deployed to ensure security on polling day. The BBC's Warren Bull has more details.
6: Colombia's election campaign was marked by a surge in guerrilla attacks, murders and kidnappings. Election day security has been concentrated on around 30 hotspots, including Colombia's borders and areas where drug gangs operate. President Petro's left-wing ally, Iván Cepeda, is proposing to continue the so-called total peace negotiating strategy with armed groups, which critics say has failed. He faces two main right-wing rivals, the lawyer Abelardo de la Espriella and Senator Paloma Valencia. Both say they will impose a tougher military crackdown on crime and welcome more cooperation with Washington.
1: And finally, Iran's parliamentary speaker, Mohammad Bagher Ghalibaf, says Tehran will not accept any agreement with the United States unless there is certainty that the rights of the Iranian people are protected. His comments follow U.S. President Donald Trump's warning that the Department of Defense will intervene if a new deal is not reached. Bonolo Maribe has more.
7: Despite Trump saying the two countries were close to securing a deal, contentious issues remain, including safe navigation in the Strait of Hormuz and the nuclear issue. U.S. officials say the revised proposal is more hardline and is intended to pressure Tehran to speed up talks and accept a framework previously submitted to Iran's Supreme Leader, Mujtaba Khamenei. Meanwhile, Aladdin Salami, a member of the Iranian parliament's presiding board, says that lawmakers have finalized a plan to codify management of the Strait of Hormuz and expect it to become law. Bonolo Maribe, SBC News.
1: And that's a wrap of the news at 6. A reminder of our top story this hour. Residents of Danota in Ekurhuleni have mixed reactions about the presence of foreign nationals in the area. For Lotus FM News, I'm Salma Patel. Matthew Veeran will be back with Newsbreak tomorrow morning at 5 a.m. And then Sureshan will be on the news desk from 6 o'clock. From me, have a great evening in the company of Lotus FM.
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9: Welcome back, one and all. As we move into the second half of our program, we now step into the soulful world of Bhakti Sangeet. The segment is dedicated to devotional music that uplifts the spirit and brings peace to your mind. Let us immerse ourselves in these divine melodies and experience the essence of devotion through music on the airwaves of Lotus FM. Sharanu, Sharanu, in the voices of the Sri Harichamadri Appanna Seva Bhajana Group.

Sharanu, Sharanu. So they were praising the names of Lord Rama, Venkateshwara, and of course they were saying that they are all praying to Lord Ganesha through this beautiful tune right here on the airwaves of Lotus FM. This is Bhakti Sangeet.

Govinda, Govinda there. That was the beautiful voices of the Sri Hari Chimadri Appanna Seva Bhajana group in that beautiful Telugu devotional tune, which was

Welcome back to Bhakti Sangeet. The aim of this show is to ensure that every note that we play here on this beautiful devotional program guides you towards peace, love and divine grace. And let us continue this journey of devotional music. Debashish Das Gupta in Insaf Ka Mandir Hai.

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0: Welcome back once again. We'll now listen to Magendran Balakrishnan in the Tamil song Appa Palaniappa. What a beautiful composition yet again. I hope you enjoy listening to this one. And if you do want to take a listen to the scriptural reads that we did in the first half of the program, all you need to do is log on to www.lotusfm.co.za and send those WhatsApp messages through. Or the line is buzzing today, 0716137803. Anything that you want to say spiritually, devotionally, anything that invokes the concept of bhakti, do send them through right now, 0716137803, while you listen to Appa Palaniappa.

0: I hope these sacred notes are uplifting your soul and bringing you closer to the divine. Let this tune remind us that in devotion, we find true peace and true joy. This is Bhakti Sangeet.
1: Bhakti Sangeet. Bhakti Sangeet. Sundays, 5 to 7 p.m.
0: If you've tuned in just now, of course, this is Bhakti Sangeet. We did our scriptural reads in the first hour of the program, rather. And in the second hour of the program, we do have quotes by saints and sages that we do try and explain to you. That's what we do right here. And of course, we do have those community announcements coming through as well. So stay tuned for community announcements between 18:35 to about 18:45. If we've got a lot of them. Otherwise, yes, we do as many as we get. And if you do know of something that's religious, something that's happening in and around your temples, in and around religious spaces, do send them through to me, 0716137803. While your spiritual mood is going to be uplifted here with the voice, the magical voice of Anup Jalota in Jo Tu Mitana Chahe.

0: 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Well, this is Bhakti Sangeet, and you're tuned into the airwaves of Lotus FM. 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
0: In a little while from now, we'll take all community announcements that have come through on the WhatsApp line. So if you do have any of those, do send them through. This will be your last chance for the May edition of Bhakti Sangeet. 0716137803 is that number. While we listen to the beautiful voice of Dayalan Pillai in the composition, Yenike Oru Annai.

praying to the goddess Mookamba. That was the Tamil composition that you listened to in the beautiful voice of Dayalan Pillai. Stay tuned. This is Lotus FM's Bhakti Sangeet.

0: Welcome back to Bhakti Sangeet. It's time now for community announcements. This is what we do every week. If you do have religious observances, community events that are coming through promoting Sanatana Dharma, then this is the space for you to let us know what is happening in and around your area. So stay tuned for those community announcements coming through in a bit on Bhakti Sangeet.
1: Bhakti Sangeet. Bhakti Sangeet. Sundays. 5 to 7 p.m.
0: Welcome back. So the first of the announcements is the Railway Barracks Sri Emperumal Temple is hosting the Sri Kala Bhairava prayer, and this is an invitation to all devotees invited to join them in prayer and devotion as they seek the blessings of Lord Bhairava for protection, courage, peace, success and spiritual upliftment. So that is the Sri Kala Bhairava prayer on Sunday, the 7th of June 2026, happening from 4 p.m. at the Railway Barracks Sri Emperumal Temple. And if you want to know further details, if you want to partake in the particular Sri Kala Bhairava prayer, then you can contact Guru Paran Gurukkal on 065-845-3187. The number again is 065-845-3187. This is the Sri Kala Bhairava prayer happening at the Railway Barracks Sri Emperumal Temple. The next of the announcements is the monthly satsang that is being hosted by the Santan Andhra Sabha. The monthly satsang is to be held on the 6th of June 2026. It starts at 3 p.m. and ends at 4 p.m. The venue is the ISKCON Santan 11th Avenue, Rivonia, Santan, Johannesburg. Once again, this is the Santan Andhra Sabha monthly satsang that will be held on the 6th of June, Saturday 2026, from 3 p.m. to 4 p.m. at ISKCON Santan, Johannesburg. For more information on this, you can contact Davinia on 073-486-8004. The number again, 073-486-8004, and this is the monthly satsang of the Santan Andhra Sabha. More community announcements coming through your way. Stay tuned.
1: Bhakti Sangeet. 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
0: Welcome back to Bhakti Sangeet. Time now for more community announcements. This one here is the Maridama prayers that is happening on the 7th of June 2026, starting at 11 a.m. at 60 Silver Villa Road, Puntins Hill. So this is the Maridama prayers being brought about by the Sri Ramulu Temple Society. This is happening in Durban, Puntins Hill, 60 Silver Villa Road. That is what it is. It says, bring your family and friends. Let's honor Amma together. What a beautiful, beautiful celebration here of the Maridama prayers hosted by the Sri Ramulu Temple Society. The next community announcement is the Muthu Mariamman Gangayamman prayer and third fire walking Timothy and Garagam procession to be held from the 17th to the 26th of July 2026. This is brought about by the Sri Ganesha Temple Society in 25 Palmview Drive, Phoenix, Durban. Remember, this is the Muthu Mariamman Gangayamman prayer and the third fire walking Timothy and Garagam procession, a 10-day festival happening between the 17th to the 26th of July 2026. If you want to know more details, you can contact Vaneshri Govinder on 084-234-7005 or Kyle Naidu on 081-496-9477. The numbers once again, Vanishree Govender 0842347005 or Kyle Naidu on 0814969477. And this is the Muthumariamman and Gangaiamman prayer and the third firewalking and Garagam 10-day festival that is happening at the Phoenix Temple. Another very interesting, quite, unique Seva initiatives, and this one is brought about by the Richards Bay Cultural Society for cultural and Seva initiatives in and around Richards Bay and the Kodikusa area. They provide services as bhajan groups singing at different ceremonies, and their Seva initiatives include food hampers, clothing, supporting school children, and carrying out different religious festivals in their temple. Now, this particular executive or committee is trying to fundraise for the temple, and they have a very unique something that's being brought about by them. If you do want to know more about it, I'm sure you can contact the following people. I will give their numbers just now. But if you do know of anything that you want to do to promote Sanatana Dharma for the Richards Bay Cultural Society, then this is your chance to do so. So they look forward to the support of all people for all of the different religious activities that happens at their temple. And the number that you will contact for this particular initiative that is happening is that of Mr. Tonti, and the number again is 0823751261. Remember, this is the Richards Bay Cultural Society providing Seva initiatives in and around Richards Bay and Kodikusa area. So for all of you that have sent in their community announcements today, thank you very much for doing so. It really brings about the vibe that we try to bring on Bhakti Sangeet, which is that of a devotional and a spiritual nature. Stay tuned. This is Lotus FM's Bhakti Sangeet program.

Welcome back once again to the Divine and Spiritually Uplifting Program, Bhakti Sangeet. If you do want to send in your messages, this is your time. It's almost close to the top of the hour. And there's about 15 minutes left for us to indulge ourselves in this spiritually uplifting program called Bhakti Sangeet. So this is your time, 071-613-7803. I'll take all of your messages close to the top of the hour before I sign off from the show. For now, we will listen to Hare Krishna, Hare Krishna by the Hare Krishna Group.

0: soulful, uplifting melody there. Just the name, just the chant of Hare Krishna, Hare Krishna by the Hare Krishna group. This is Bhakti Sangeet. Stay tuned.
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0: Welcome back. A very inspirational quote here sent through by one of our listeners, Raj. And this one reads, "The real power of devotion lies in our actions. It is in sincerity of our efforts, the purity of our intentions, and the love we infuse into everything we do." I think those last lines, the love we infuse into everything we do, I think that speaks volumes about what we have to do as mere mortal souls in our lives. So thank you for sending that through. Very powerful, very inspirational. That was sent through from Raj. And of course, to all our listeners, Monty Naidu, Raj Savi Naidu, all the way from Polokwane, so to all those tuned in and listening to the airwaves of Lotus FM and to the program Bhakti Sangeet. Thank you very much, Asha and Robin from Amzimto. Thank you as well. Maggie and Shailin Chetty from Savannah Park, Rishi Kapoor from Hibberdeen, South Coast, Tina Naika from Shellcross, Roshila, Bikrimlal and Vitesh Lashni, Lalita Munyan, and to all those that tuned in via Facebook and are giving a huge shout out on our social media pages. Fatima Yunus, Molly, Lalita, Tina Naika, thank you ever so much for keeping that spirit alive of listening to the airwaves of Lotus FM. Of course, it is a time now to wrap up the show. And we've had a very, very meaningful, very, very intentionally uplifting spiritual program here on Bhakti Sangeet. A huge thanks to Sanjay Maharaj for the beautiful compilation of music for today's edition of Bhakti Sangeet. Thank you, listeners, for your esteemed company. Thank you for keeping company with me on Bhakti Sangeet and for your many messages and appreciation. And to all those that sent in your community news, thank you so much for that as well. Pastor Naveen keeps you company to continue the spiritual journey of on Lotus FM with Gospel Hour, and the Ghazal Hour will be followed by Dinayat, presented by Mariam Khan. From me, Archana Sridhar, I take your leave and keep safe. Stay blessed always. Sarve Janaha Sukhino Bhavantu.

Hi friends, this is Pastor Niven Lalman, and you are listening to the Gospel Hour on Lotus FM. May goodness and mercy follow you all the days of your life, and the blessings of the Lord be upon you always.

0: This is Dr. Paul Dinakaran from Jesus Calls Ministry in Chennai, India, with Pastor Niven Lalmond on Lotus FM Gospel Hour.
1: And we praise God for another amazing night here on Lotus FM Gospel Hour. And if you've just tuned in wherever you are right now, I want you to stay connected because we have a very, very special edition of the show tonight. And we are so thankful to God. And I'll tell you about our guests in a few moments' time. But we started off the show today with Apa Pidave, a very famous song by local artist Alvin Pillay. And I trust that you've been blessed with that. And we are just so thankful to God and His amazing grace. Wherever you are right now, whether you're at home, whether you're at work, or maybe you're driving in your vehicle right now, just stay connected because we have a special show lined up for you today. Now, we're going to be chatting to a special guest. In fact, two guests that are here from the United States. And then we have two local guests that are here with us as well, who's no stranger to Lotus FM. But just to tell you a little bit about our guest from the USA, Dr. Rodney Raghwan serves as a global theological educator with International Ministries, staff global servants and international partners to promote contextual relevant theological education around the world. Building on intense experience as a Baptist leader in Africa, as a theological professor who has mentored students from around the world, and as a former director of mission mobilization for IM, Rodney facilitates and supports the development of training programs and resources with theological depth across cultural sensitivity and heartfelt commitment to Jesus Christ. So we are so thankful to have this amazing guest with us here in studio. But before we go to him, we're going to be talking to Reverend Cyril Pillay, a father of the faith and a man that we honor, that we love, that we appreciate. And he is here with us in studio, and he has brought in these wonderful guests to join us today. So we want him to greet us and share a few thoughts with us and also talk a little bit more about our guest today. So let's welcome to station today, Reverend Cyril Pillay. Welcome, Dad.
2: Thank you, Pastor Niven Lalman. Lalitha and I are so delighted to be your co-host to bring in

0: Raguan, you know, KwaZulu-Natal resident, schooled and educated here and taught here. And they moved to the U.S., I think, about 22 years ago.
1: Wow.
0: Highly trained, well-educated. Both of them have two a doctorate each. Dr. Rodney has two doctor of ministry and a PhD, and we are so delighted.
2: Amen.
0: They've come back to South Africa to give back to the community.
2: Yes.
0: And they are hosting an international missions conference,
2: mm-hmm.
0: and he will share with us all about that. So thank you, and I think it's a great bonus for our Lotus FM family to have them in the studio tonight.
2: Amen. Dad, before we go on to our guests, we want you to just pray for us today. Pray for the show and pray for all our listeners that are tuned in right now.
0: Let's pray, listeners. Heavenly Father, on this great Sunday night, we know that you're the God of all comfort. We pray
2: Amen.
0: For all those that are listening to us. We pray Psalm 91 over their lives. We pray for the South African government. We pray for the provincial governments, and we pray for our city governments. And we pray, Lord, that you'd bless all our children and all our young people, even our elderly, Lord. We pray that you'd protect and guard and guide, even as a Lotus FM family.
2: Yes.
0: We pray for our hospital staff, our South African police, and we pray that the peace of God over South Africa,
2: yes,
0: and over Africa, and many of our American friends and around the world are listening, especially to tonight's edition.
2: Yes.
0: That you would suit them a special blessing. We pray this in the wonderful name of Jesus. Amen.
2: Amen and amen. Thank you, Dr. Cyril Pillay, and Mom Lalita is here with us from the People's Church in Chatsworth, and God richly, richly bless them. Well, listeners, we are so delighted to have two tremendous servants of God with us, Dr. Rodney and Dr. Eva Raghuan, that is here from the United States of America, and they have something very special to share with us today. But first, welcome, Dr. Rodney, to Lotus FM.
3: Thank you so much, Pastor Naveen. It's an honor to be with you in your studio, and greetings to all listeners this evening.
2: Amen and amen. And joining with us is your precious wife, Dr. Eva. 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
4: Thank you, Pastor Naveen. I'm happy to be here.
2: Amen. So, Dr. Rodney, we are so delighted to have you. It's been such a tremendous time just communicating, and this is the first time that we've met today, but I felt like I've known you so long just in our communication. And we want to really thank God for Dr. Cyril Pillay, who's just a connector and who's connected this meeting to for us today. Tell me, before we go any further, your relationship with Dr. Cyril.
3: Thank you, Pastor Naveen. My relationship with Pastor Cyril goes many, many years ago. When I was a pastor here in South Africa,
2: mm-hmm.
3: we were colleagues. He preached at my church, at Borussia Baptist Church. We met in we used to meet in several fraternals, and
2: mm-hmm.
3: ministers would gather and talk about faith issues.
2: Yes,
3: and we used to connect. And he personally came to the United States recently for my commissioning. And so we have a wonderful, wonderful relationship with Pastor Cyril Pillay. I'm indebted to him. He's an inspiration to me, my family, and to my ministry.
2: Amen. Amen. Thank you. And Doc, you know, for all our listeners that are tuned in, many of them may not necessarily know who you are. We'd like for you to share just some of the history. I mean, for you to be from Durban, KZN, and then to be moving over to the United States as a minister. Just some of your history, and I'm sure our listeners would like to know the area that you grew up. They'll be able to connect with you even through that. So would you share with us some of your story?
3: Certainly. Well, I'm a North Coast boy.
2: Wow.
3: I was born in Stanger.
2: Yes.
3: I lived in a place called Iteta. That's between Chakas Kraal and Gradville.
2: Yes.
3: We had a very rough upbringing. But thank God that he has seen us through those very, very challenging times. But I grew up in the North Coast, far north of Durban,
2: mm-hmm.
3: and went to school at Tinley Manor State-Aided Indian Primary School.
2: Okay.
3: And then went to Chakas Kraal for 6 months, and then to Stanger Manor Secondary School.
2: Yes.
3: And thereafter, I went to to study for the ministry in Johannesburg at the Baptist College.

0: College of Southern Africa, completed my studies there in Johannesburg, and then started pastoring in 1990 at Marion Hill.
1: Yes.
0: And then transitioned to Savannah Park when the new township was built.
1: Yes.
0: Pastor of Parousia Baptist Church for 14 and a half years.
1: Mm-hmm.
0: And was involved in denominational work. I served as president of the Baptist Association of South Africa.
1: Yes.
0: And various other portfolios.
1: Wow.
0: Before leaving to America in 2004 with my family, three teenage children, and and I'm now serving with a mission agency called International Ministries. I've been there now as first director of mission mobilization, but now as a global servant.
1: Yes.
0: And I'm so happy to be here in the studio with you sharing about the work of International Ministries.
1: Amen and amen. And Dr. Eve, I would like to hear a little bit about you and your ministry.
2: Okay, I was born and grew up in a little town north of Durban called Umhlali. And I became a school teacher and taught at Falcon Park Primary for several years. I married Rodney, and that automatically put me into the ministry.
1: Amen.
2: So we partnered together in the ministry. Doing ministry with him, I found that a lot of young people and ladies would come to me for counseling.
1: Yes.
2: At that time, I did my best, but I also realized that I did not have the expertise to counsel them the way they should really be counseled. Mm-hmm. And so when we moved to the USA and I had the opportunity to study, I decided to study counseling.
1: Yes.
2: So I was able to complete first the master's in counseling and then the PhD. Now I find myself more and more partnering with Rodney in the ministry, but also helping to counsel young people as we travel to different parts of the world and to help him in marriage and family seminars.
1: Amen. Wow. Praise be unto God for such an amazing couple that are involved with ministry. And if you just tuned in here right now, listeners, we are talking to Dr. Rodney and Dr. Eva Ragwan, and they're part of the Baptist organization from the United States and here on a special assignment in South Africa. So, Dr. Rodney, tell us about your special assignment here in South Africa concerning the John Rangia Memorial.
0: Thank you, Pastor Naveen. The John Rangia Mission Memorial Conference takes place Friday, June 5th, and 6th. The following day is the conference. One is the banquet, one is the conference. It's a very significant event because for the first time we will be recognizing globally the contribution of John Rangia, who left Nello, India, arrived in South Africa in 1903.
1: Yes.
0: And he started the first Indian Baptist church in Africa. In my studies, I discovered or was a little disturbed that his contribution to a mission history,
1: yes,
0: was sometimes muted and not well kind of recognized. And so I decided that I want to give back to South Africa, but I want to use his name.
1: Yes.
0: To honor him, to honor his legacy, and to get the young people excited about the contribution of this very significant man that came from India.
1: Yes.
0: And worked amongst us here in KwaZulu-Natal. And we want to honor his legacy, but we also want to learn from his work and his
1: Amen.
0: Legacy. And so I'm excited. Friday is the day.
1: Yes.
0: We kick off with the banquet. It's a Eastern cultural banquet.
1: Yes.
0: I have a Hindi background. I love Indian music. I love the vernacular. So there's going to be a kind of a celebration of Indian culture.
1: Yes.
0: Indian songs. And we'll be doing songs from through the ages.
1: Mm-hmm.
0: I have a wonderful, wonderful gentleman that's helping with this. His name is Theo Rangia.
1: Yes.
0: He's the great grandson of John Rangia.
1: Wow.
0: And he's going to help us celebrate songs through the ages,
1: yes.
0: Hymns, vernacular songs, contemporary song. And, of course, the program is packed with wonderful,
1: yes.
0: wonderful celebratory aspects.
1: Yes.
0: So I trust that your listeners would respond, and they can go to quicket.co.za.
1: Yes.
0: They can purchase the tickets there. It's $200, at least rand, £200. And they can do that. Or
1: Amen.
0: They can even come to Bethsaida International.
1: Yes.
0: Where the venue is has been reserved for this event. And
1: yes.
0: they can also pay at the door. So I'm looking forward to this event.
1: Yes. So that's going to be at Bethsaida Ministries in Phoenix, Stonebridge Drive. And we're looking forward to an amazing event. So if you want to be able to attend this conference, go to Cricket and you'll be able to connect and get some tickets to this wonderful, prestigious event. I believe it's a global event. And looking at the history, we are so thankful to what God has been doing. And you can see the fruit of the labor, not just in South Africa, but globally, the fruit of the labor. Can you share a little bit more, man of God?
0: Yes, with this particular conference, it is the celebration of his legacy, but also trying to encourage young people to move forward in ministry.
1: Yes.
0: We have lots of young people that are in need of direction, are in need of help in terms of faith, and this conference is going to help them. Pastor Niven, I wonder if you want me to share God's word or just more about the conference.
1: We'll come back to the word
0: after
1: the break.
0: Yes.
1: And so, you know, we just want to be able to get a better understanding so our listeners out there can connect and get more information. We even got a message from Keith Ragwan. It says, good to hear my uncle and aunt on Lotus FM. Amen. And so we have a lot of people that are tuned in right now that are listening, that are connecting. And yes, we're talking ministry here today. And later on in the show, you'll be able to hear Dr. Ragwan minister the word of God. And we are chatting about the conference that will be hosted at Bethsaida Ministries on the 5th, is it right? The 5th of June?
0: Yes.
1: And so it's going to be something amazing. And you can get more information on that. You can go online and check out for more information. We will be there in support of this global historic event that will be able to touch every person that is there seated. Because, you know, history is so important, Doctor, that we understand history and understand where we have come from. And those are the leaders of the faith, the pioneers of the faith that have come in and impacted, not just locally, but globally. And so we're so thankful to be chatting with them. A little bit more about your current ministry involvement.
0: Yes. So I serve as a global servant in the area of theological education. I used to serve as the director of mission mobilization, but I felt that I needed to give back to my home country, South Africa, and also my ancestral country, India.
1: Yes.
0: So I'm involved in promoting contextual theology globally, but more particularly with South Africa and India.
1: Yes.
0: And the work that I do is, it is characterized by a missiology or a study of how we share the good news to people, is that we do not come and impose our will on the people. We work with partners, international ministries. They have partners all over the world. And the Baptist Association of South Africa, together with other partners here in South Africa, are in partnership with international ministries.
1: Yes.
0: It is coming and working alongside local leaders.
1: Yes.
0: And not imposing their own agenda. But finding out from the local people, what are your needs? What are some of the things that we can partner with? And so this notion of power play between people coming from North America to the global South.
1: Yes.
0: We are very, very careful in the way in which we share faith. And I find that the missiology, or the way international ministry does that, it's compatible with my understanding of the Bible. All of us are participants in sharing about the light.
1: Yes.
0: Sharing about peace. It is sharing about reconciliation and justice.
1: Yes.
0: All of us. No one has the monopoly of that. Mm-hmm. And so in the organization that I represent, International Ministries, that's how we do ministry, without being condescending, without being judgmental, but working alongside our partners around the world mm-hmm. to bring peace, to bring development, to empower people, and to learn from people as well, which is very, very important.
1: Amen.
0: That we learn as well in the process.
1: Absolutely.
0: So that's International Ministry. So I'm serving as a global theological educator, promoting contextual theology.
1: Yes.
0: Trying to explain the faith using images and using culture that resonates with local people rather yes. than importing images from a foreign context.
1: Mm-hmm. Excellent. Thank you, Doctor. Now, Doc, we want to chat about the song that we're going to be playing. It's called the Lone Star Song. Can you tell me some history?
0: Oh, I'm so excited about yes. this, Pastor Ben. This is a song. I wrote the song, and I contacted Pastor Sally Emanuel from the very church that John Rangia left,
1: yes.
0: That came in 1903. I told him, Pastor Sally, here's the words, mm-hmm. put this into music, sing it for us, and it's called Lone Star Shine Forth. And I think that's the message I want to share with your listeners today, wherever you are, that you'll be a light and you'll shine forth.
1: Amen. So let's listen to this song, the Lone Star Song, and I pray that you'll enjoy that. And we'll be back with Dr. Raghuan after this song and after the ad break, and he'll be ministering the Word of God with us. So stay connected. And remember, we're on Lotus FM Facebook page, and we just went on live for a few moments now. And there are some challenges with signal. I believe there's an outage, a big outage in the entire North Coast, all over from Umhlanga, right up to the North Coast. And so there's some technical issues that we're having here as well in studio due to that. So let's play this song, and I know that it's going to be a blessing to you all.

0: 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May goodness and mercy follow you all the days of your life, and the blessings of the Lord be upon you always.
1: Johannesburg, the record-breaking show, a musical fusion with Beru and Bala, is now heading for Gold Reef City's Lyric Theatre on Saturday, 20th June. 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Tickets from 150 Rand, selling from Ticket Pro. A musical fusion with Beru and Bala, Gold Reef City, 20th June.
0: This is Pastor Niven Lauman, and you are listening to the Gospel Hour on Lotus FM. Amen, and what an amazing song that we just listened to. We have in studio Dr. Rodney Raghavan from the United States that is here with us, and I simply loved that song, Doc. Can you share with us, you know, the artist? I mean, I just love the melody. I love the music, and it's been written by you.
2: Thank you, Pastor Niven. Yes, the artist, his name is Pastor Sully Emmanuel.
0: Yes.
2: He's from the very church that St. John Rangia, his church rather, St. John Rangia in 1903 to South Africa as a young man. And he is also the speaker on Friday night at the banquet.
0: Wow.
2: And we're hoping to encourage young people.
0: Yes.
2: Because he's a young person himself.
0: Yes.
2: And he has a heart for young people. Teaching them about issues of faith and how to be the light in this world.
0: Mm-hmm. And on the 6th, Dr. Rodney, yes, you have the conference.
2: Yes, the 6th, it's another exciting day. Reverend Sam George will be the lecturer. He's lecturing, talking about the Indian diaspora. There are Indians all over the world that are making a difference. They are helping develop communities and sharing faith, and so he's going to be sharing about the Indian diaspora, and of course he's going to lift up the contribution of Indians in South Africa and
0: yes,
2: the contribution they're making in the area of faith. We have four workshop speakers.
0: Yes.
2: Professor Hilda Israel. Mm-hmm. She's also the great-granddaughter of John Rangia.
0: Yes.
2: Professor Hilda Israel. And then, of course, my wife, Eva, Dr. Eva Anita Raghavan. She'll be sharing as well. And then a young pastor from Tugela. His name is Reverend Rodney Joseph. And he'll basically be sharing about his journey as a young person and how he was influenced by the history of these folks who have gone on before us. And then I will conclude with sharing about my life as
0: yes,
2: a seminary student and some of the struggles I experienced and how God helped me to overcome them. So that's the 6th, June 6th, which is the Saturday, starting at 8 a.m., and we'll conclude around 12:30.
0: Amen, amen. So, friends, you heard that, and that's going to be held at the Bethsaida Ministries International. That's in Stonebridge Drive in Phoenix. So remember the 5th and the 6th of June. And the 5th of June is a ticketed event, so you can get more information on that. You can go online as well and search, and you'll be able to get more information. You can even go on to my Facebook page, and I'll be sharing information on that on Niven Lauman, and I'll share more information on my page on the conference, so you can be able to connect. So listeners, remember once again, we're getting so many messages coming through from the North Coast. People are seated in their cars, Dr. Cyril Pillay. When the lights are out, they're seated in their cars in the dark, and they're listening to the show, and they got it on loud. And sometimes it's a blessing when the lights are out, because they got to listen to us on a Sunday, and people are excited and tuning in. And so, you know, we're praying. They said, please pray. You know, we got the power of the Holy Ghost here. Amen. And so we will believe God. And thank you to all our listeners, Johannesburg, Cape Town, Richards Bay, that are tuned in right now. God richly bless them. And to all of you, friends, so we're going on live as well onto the Facebook page on Lotus FM. And I know there's a signal challenge because of the outage, but we want to be able to hear the word of God. And today, this tremendous man of God, he is such a brilliant student of the word, and a thorough pure Baptist preacher. Amen. And you're getting quality today on the show. Man, that this few minutes is not enough. You've got to get to that conference to hear to this man of God. But today is just a taste of the anointing, the grace on this servant of God. And I know that you're going to be blessed to hear him. So, Dr. Rodney, it's over to you as you administer with us the word of God.
2: Thank you. Thank you, Pastor Naveen. I want to greet all your listeners this evening. Namaste, Vanandam, Vanakum, Assalam, Alaikum, and Saubona. It's a wonderful opportunity to share with you. I'm going to share briefly about Let Your Light Shine. Let Your Light Shine. And the text is Matthew 5:16. Let your light shine before others, that they may see your good deeds and glorify your Father in heaven. As I reflect on God's care for humanity, I think of the story of John Rangia, the one who will be celebrating this coming weekend. More than a century ago, he arrived in South Africa from India as a young man with his wife and two children. Like others who crossed the oceans, he left behind familiar surroundings and stepped into an uncertain future. Imagine the emotions of that journey, hope mixed with fear, excitement mixed with uncertainty. Yet, what is remarkable is not simply that he arrived, but that he became. Through faith, perseverance, and service, he became a source of encouragement and blessing to many people. His story reminds me of a beautiful image found in Scripture. Let your light shine before others. Light is one of the great symbols shared across many cultures and faith traditions. A simple lamp can illuminate a dark room. A single act of kindness can brighten someone's difficult day. A single life lived with compassion can influence generations. When John Rangia arrived on these shores, he could not have known the impact his life would have on others. In the same way, none of us fully knows how our words, actions, and examples may touch another person's life. Every day presents an opportunity to bring a little more light into our homes, our communities, and our nation. Jesus spoke these words during the Sermon on the Mount, one of his most powerful teachings. He reminded his followers that they were the light of the world. This was a remarkable statement because many of those listening were ordinary people, fishermen, laborers, families, and individuals who may have felt insignificant in the eyes of society. Yet, friends, Jesus saw their potential. He knew that lives transformed by God's love could become powerful witnesses to his grace. Light serves many purposes. It guides travelers on unfamiliar roads. It warns of danger. It provides comfort in times of fear. It reveals what is hidden and helps us see clearly. In the same way, Christians are called to bring God's truth, hope, and love into the world around them. We do not create the light ourselves. Rather, we reflect the light of Christ. Just as the moon reflects the light of the sun, our lives are meant to reflect the character and goodness of Jesus. Consider how often small actions make a significant difference. A smile offered to someone who feels invisible. A phone call to a person who is lonely. A word of encouragement to a colleague facing challenge. A meal shared with a family in need. These acts may seem ordinary, but God often works through ordinary moments to accomplish extraordinary things. What appears small to us may have eternal significance in His kingdom. The Bible is filled with examples of people whose faithfulness brought light into dark situations. Joseph, in the Old Testament, remained faithful despite betrayal and imprisonment, and God used him to save many lives. Esther courageously spoke up at a critical moment and became a source of deliverance for her people. Ruth demonstrated loyalty and kindness, and her story became part of God's great plan of redemption. The disciples, though imperfect and often uncertain, carried the message of Christ throughout the world. These examples remind us that God does not require perfection before he can use us. He simply asks for willing hearts. Sometimes we hesitate because we feel inadequate. We may think we lack the resources, abilities, or influence to make a difference. Yet through the scripture, God repeatedly uses ordinary people who trust him. Moses felt unqualified. Gideon doubted himself. Jeremiah believed he was too young. Nevertheless, God worked through each of them because they were willing to follow his call. In our modern world, opportunities to shine God's light are everywhere. Families need encouragement. Communities need compassion. Workplaces need integrity. Schools need kindness. Nations need peacemakers. Every interaction presents a chance to reflect Christ's love. We may never stand on a public stage, but our daily choice speaks loudly. People notice how we respond to difficulties, how we treat others, and whether our actions align with our faith. There are also times when shining our light requires courage. It is easy to be kind when circumstances are favorable. It is more challenging when we face criticism, misunderstanding, or hardship. Yet some of the brightest lights shine during the darkest nights. When believers demonstrate patience during trials, forgiveness after being hurt, and hope during uncertainty, they reveal something powerful about the God they serve. Think about a candle in a dark room. The darkness cannot overpower the flame. Instead, the flame pushes back the darkness. In a similar way, God's light within us can influence environments that seem discouraging or hopeless. We may not change everything at once, but we can make a difference, a meaningful difference, wherever God has placed us. As followers of Christ this evening, we are called to reflect his light wherever we are. We may not all stand before large crowds or leave behind a widely known legacy, but we can faithfully serve God in the places he has planted us. A kind word, a helping hand, a prayer offered in faith, or an act of generosity can become a testimony of God's love to someone in need. The world often seems filled with darkness, divisions, and uncertainty. Yet Jesus reminds us that light is meant to shine. When we walk in obedience to him, trust in his guidance, and love others as he has loved us, our lives become beacons of hope. God can use ordinary people to accomplish extraordinary purposes. Perhaps today, God is inviting you to consider how your light can shine more brightly. Is there someone who needs encouragement? Is there a relationship that needs healing? Is there an opportunity to serve that you have been postponing? Ask God to open your eyes to the needs around you and to give you the courage to respond. Even the smallest act done in love can become a powerful testimony of his grace. As we remember the journey and legacy of John Rangia, let us also remember that every life matters in God's plan. We may never fully understand the ripple effects of our faithfulness. A word spoken today may encourage someone for years to come. A prayer offered today may help shape a future we cannot yet see. A simple act of kindness may point someone toward the love of Christ. May we therefore live each day with purpose, gratitude, and faith. Let us shine brightly, not for our own recognition, but so that others may see God's goodness and glorify our Father in heaven. May our lives become reflections of his light, bringing hope, peace, and encouragement wherever we go. I invite you now for a time of prayer. Heavenly Father, thank you for the examples of faithful men and women who have gone before us. Thank you for the life of John Rangia and the reminder that one life surrendered to you can make a lasting difference. Help us to shine your light through our words, actions, and attitude. Give us courage to serve others, wisdom to follow, your leading and hearts that reflect your love. May our lives bring glory to you and encouragement to those around us. Help us to recognize opportunities to be a blessing each day. Strengthen us when we feel weak, guide us when we feel uncertain, and remind us that your light shines through willing hearts. May we faithfully reflect God in all we do. We pray this in your wonderful name. Amen.
0: Amen and amen. Dr. Radwan, I want to say to you, that was such a brilliant message. And to all our listeners, you know, you're listening to a man that has so much of experience and expertise, and such a well-presented message here with such excellence in studio here. And I want to say that this message tonight will be a podcast tomorrow that will be on all our social platforms. The message that you've heard today, it's recorded live here as well at SABC Studios. And tomorrow it will be on all our social platforms, and it will be a podcast that can be shared, can be downloaded, and can be listened to again. And thank you, sir, for such an incredible message. It's been such a blessing having you here with us and your precious wife, Dr. Eva, in studio. Dr. Eva, would you like to say a few words?
3: It's been such a wonderful experience being in the studio tonight. Thank you for the wonderful work you are doing here at Lotus FM. I know that many hearts are touched by this ministry, and we will continue to pray for you as you attempt to share God's love through this platform.
0: Amen and amen. It's been such a blessing. And there's one more song that I want to try and get to be able to play for the listeners here today. And just a reminder again of that conference on the 5th and 6th of June at Bethsaida Ministries. And this is conference. It's going to be a very historic conference. And I pray that you be there, you attend. We will also be attending. And it's going to be something amazing and something powerful. So, friends, just stay connected. Now, Dr. Raghwan, I'm going to be playing the song that you sent to us. And maybe after the song, you can maybe share one or two thoughts about the song, and thereafter we close. So let's be tuned in right now.

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1: And praise God. And we are so thankful, Dr. Rodney. That song was so amazing. Pastor Cyril and I were just chatting, and that's going to be a big hit here on Lotus FM. And we're going to have that song being played on most of the shows. Quickly, before we close, can you tell us a little bit about the song and the artist?
2: Sure. Pastor Niven, this music has been re-recorded by the great grandson of John Rangia, Theo Rangia. He put the music together and gave voice to it. And it's a song about, Oh, our good God, help us. Full of mercy, help us, oh, our good God. And so he is going to be leading the worship at this conference, at the banquet on Friday.
1: Amen. Well, listeners, thank you. God bless you. And to Dr. Cyril Pillay, Mam Lalitha, and also to our special guests here from the United States that have been joining with us, Dr. Rodney and Dr. Eva, thank you all. And God bless you all for making the time in your busy schedule to be with us here at SABC Studios, Lotus FM, Gospel Hour. Well, unfortunately, listeners, we've come to the end of the show, but stay connected. Your spiritual journey continues on Lotus FM at 8 p.m. Dr. Miriam is here in studio, and she has special guests joining with her, and it's going to be the Dinyat Show. May the Lord bless you. May the Lord keep you. May He make His face to shine upon you. And we'll play you out with the second song that you've given to us, Dr. Rodney. And I pray our listeners would enjoy this as we close with this song. Thank you, and God bless you all.

Hi friends, this is Pastor Niven Lauman, and you are listening to the Gospel Hour on Lotus FM. May goodness and mercy follow you all the days of your life, and the blessings of the Lord be upon you always.

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3 minutes past 8. Assalamu alaikum wa rahmatullahi wa barakatuh. Welcome to it. It is, you're listening to The Niyath on Lotus FM, and I'm Maryam Bihan, inviting you to lean in, reflect deep, and rise gently. You spent the last hour in the company of Pastor Niven Lalmond with Gospel Hour, and he had a studio full with local and international guests. At 9 p.m., inshallah, Uncle Ibi will be here with your weekly dose of Qawwali Hour. You're tuned in to The Niyath, where the heart finds its rhythm in revelation. From the timeless wisdom of Quran and Sunnah to the soul-stirring echoes of Naat, Nasheed, and Mankabat. This hour is your sanctuary. This space is for hearts seeking clarity, comfort, and connection through the Quran and Sunnah. We begin by praising Allah, by bearing witness that there is none worthy of worship but Allah, and we bear witness that His most beloved, our Master, and mercy to all creation, Abu al-Qasim Muhammad ibn Abdullah sallallahu alaihi wasallam, is His final messenger. The core rituals of Hajj have now been completed by this year's Hujjaj. Soon they will bid farewell to the Holy Land and begin their journey home. Some will carry the bittersweet memory of loved ones who are blessed to pass away during these Mubarak days. Others will return with new joy, like the mum who gave birth at Arafat this year. All will return with faith renewed and spirits enriched. We make dua for their safe travels, for steadfastness in their deen, and for the light of Hajj to remain with them always. Ameen. Now, I'd like to inform you that we will be on TikTok Live as usual. We've been making this a regular thing, but this week we have a guest as well. So we've been very lucky. I think it's a lucky streak. 2 weeks ago, we had 14-year-old Abdullah Akbar. Last week, it was Mufti Abdullah. And this week we have 12-year-old Muhammad Akil Dawood. Now, you know, we are very committed to nurturing young talent, especially to local artists of course, firstly, but nurturing young talent. So we'd love to hear Muhammad Akil Dawood on the airwaves this evening, inshallah. So you can join us on TikTok for that. Let's take a very quick break. We are bringing you Fiyah Hubbun.

0: 7 minutes past eight. The show content this evening, we bring you your regular Quran question segment and hadith segment. The studio WhatsApp number 0716137803. You may send through your dua requests as well as your hamd, naat, or nasheed requests. You can also let us know where you're listening in from. We'd love to hear from you. Our guest in the studio, as we've mentioned, Muhammad Akil Dawood, and of course he's here with his parents as well as his siblings, and family support is so important. So we have him. I also want to thank Hafiz Muhammad Rashid Qazi for the introduction. I was scrolling, as we all do, on TikTok, and I saw a little clip of this young boy reciting so talentedly, and I saw Hafiz Rashid next to him on the video. So I decided to pop him a message and ask him if he'd introduce or share the number, and that is how we have Muhammad Akil Dawood in the studio this evening. Our Quran question today: where in Al Quran can you find the only direct reference to Arafat by name? So that is our Quran question. Where in Al-Quran can you find the only direct reference to Arafat by name? On the other side of this very short sting, we will bring you Muhammad Akil Dawood and his a short interview. It'll be a very short interview, and of course he'll be doing some recitations for us throughout the program, inshallah. Deenia, where you open your heart and awaken your soul. Sunday evenings, 8 to 9 p.m. with Maryam Bibi Khan on Lotus FM. Welcome back. I'm Maryam B. Khan. 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Muhammad Akil Dawood is 12 years old. He attends Everest Primary in Shallcross and currently doing his hifz at Madrasa Furqaniya in Shallcross. Salaamu alaikum wa rahmatullahi wa barakatuh, Muhammad Akil, and welcome to Diniyat on Lotus FM.
1: Wa alaikum assalam wa rahmatullahi wa barakatuh. 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
0: It's such a pleasure to have you, Amin. I'm going to ask maybe if you're nervous, because I think maybe just a little bit.
1: Gee,

Subhanallah, beautiful recitation by Muhammad Akil Dawood, also a Hafiz student at Madrasa Furqaniya in Shalcross. We are so blessed to have him in studio for the first time on Diniyat. Also, you can hear every word on point, the pronunciation, you can hear you're being well taught by Dad, alhamdulillah. The pronunciation is excellent. Let's take a quick break. When we return, more. You are listening to Diniyat with Maryam Bibi Khan on Lotus FM. Welcome back. 16 minutes past 8. We want to remind you we are live on TikTok. We know our guest is a hit on TikTok already. Unfortunately, I can't keep my eye on the line there on TikTok itself. But please join us. It's official Lotus FM is our account. Give us a follow as well. Let us know how much you're enjoying it. Someone said, "Kya khub awaz ya Data Hajveri." And of course, that was reference to Muhammad Akil's reference, of course, to the kalam that he just recited. We'll take a very quick break. When we return, we are going to ask him to recite two kalams back to back. So that's what he'll do for us. 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

0: Beautiful, subhanallah, absolutely stunning. And if you're on TikTok live, then you see how expressive he is also for a 12-year-old. It's absolutely mesmerizing to watch, alhamdulillah. And so good to see the beloved father's, I think, approval as well as encouragement. And that's so important. All of this comes from home, and it's absolutely important that our parents support us. This is in the deen, of course. And I'm so happy for him that he has this. When we featured Abdullah Akbar as well, you saw how much of support he had from his parents as well. And this is so important. I think that I love the fact that Hafiz Rashid was so keen and eager to share your details as well, because you see that we are all committed to nurturing young talent, subhanallah.
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0: So, Muhammad Akil, the previous naat that you recited, one of them, of course, was Urdu, Teri dil, ye dil teri yaado se mehekta hi rahega. And the other one was Farsi. It was a Farsi naat by Maulana Jamina. What does it mean, that line? Tanam parsuda japara. Do you know?
2: It's basically saying my body is dissolving in your separation and my soul is breaking into pieces, Ya Rasulallah.
0: Subhanallah. Absolutely beautiful. Any chance you've been learning a little bit of it?
2: Yes.
0: You have?
2: Yes.
0: You're so blessed, alhamdulillah. Let's give you a reminder of our Quran question today. Where in Al-Quran can you find the only direct reference to Arafat by name? Again, our Quran question, where in Al-Quran can you find the only direct reference to Arafat by name?
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0: Minutes past 8. I was going to take a different break, but I think I'm going to ask Muhammad Akil Dawood, our guest this evening, to continue before I bring you the response to the Quran question and our hadith segment. So in a very, very quick break, we'll take a very quick break. When we return, two kalams back to back by Muhammad Akil Dawood.
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Wah, wah, kya baat hai. 25 minutes to 9. Uncle Evie has also just walked into the studio. The studio, it is buzzing. The vibe is so beautiful, alhamdulillah. Of course, that one was written by Ali Hazrat. May Allah be pleased with him. And the one before, Makhluk Se Awal, was so beautifully penned by his beloved father, Mawlana Shamim Dawood. We'll take a very quick break. When we return, we'll bring you your Quran and your Hadith segment. Deeniyat, where you open your heart and awaken your soul. Sunday evenings, 8 to 9 p.m. with Maryam Bibi Khan on Lotus FM. Welcome back, 25 minutes to 9. You're listening to Deeniyat on Lotus FM. I'm Maryam Bibi Khan. Unfortunately, not able to keep an eye on the TikTok live, but I know that our guest this evening is a hit there because my eye is on the likes. My eye is on the continuous roll of comments. Alhamdulillah. Colonel Inayat Rauf Saab, I saw your name there. I saw it there. That's a name I recognize. Somewhere along the way, between childhood and adulthood, we all grew up. The joy of Eid never left us. It still fills our home with laughter and celebration. But as we matured, another anticipation began to stir in our hearts. Not only the delight of Eid, but the sacred longing for Arafat, for that day of raising our hands in dua and the gift of fasting that wipes away the sins of 2 years. It is a reminder that our happiness is no longer only in festivity, but in nearness to Allah and the hope that our efforts are accepted, inshallah. Our Quran question this evening, where in Al-Quran can you find the only direct reference to Arafat by name? And yes, many of you have answered correctly, Surah Baqarah, verse 198. The verse begins with, and Allah says, "There is no blame upon you for seeking bounty from your Lord," that is during Hajj. And our focus today is on the continuation of the verse, which is as follows. "But when you depart from Arafat, remember Allah at Al-Mash'ar al-Haram and remember Him as He has guided you, for indeed you were before that among those astray." And of course, again, Surah Baqarah, verse 198. I saw Tahir in Ladysmith had it correct. Abdul Khaliq and Zubi had it correct. I think there was Rahmatullah Sableh who had it correct. And I'll go through the messages to see who else had that correct. And Allah said, according to the tafsir of Ibn Kathir, Allah said, "Then when you leave Arafat, remember Allah by glorifying His praises, that is with prayers and invocations, at the Mash'ar al-Haram." Arafat is the place where one stands during the Hajj, and it is a pillar of the rituals of Hajj. Imam Ahmad and the Sunan compilers recorded that Abdurrahman bin Yamar Ad-Dili said, he heard Allah's messenger saying, sallallahu alayhi wa sallam, "Hajj is Arafat," and he said this 3 times. Hence, those who have stood at Arafat before dawn will have performed the rituals of the Hajj. The days of Mina are 3, and there is no sin for those who move on after 2 days or for those who stay. The time to stand on Arafat starts from noon on the day of Arafat until dawn the next day, which is the day of the sacrifice, the 10th day of Zulhijjah. The Prophet sallallahu alaihi wasallam stood at Arafat during the farewell Hajj after he had offered the Dhuhr Salah until sunset. He said, "Learn your rituals from me." In this hadith that is in the previous segment, he said, whoever stood at Arafat before dawn will have performed the rituals of Hajj. This hadith was collected by Imam Ahmad and the compilers of the Sunan, and At-Tirmizi graded it Sahih. This ayah itself reminds Muslims of Allah's bounty on them and that He has directed and taught them the rituals of Hajj according to the guidance of Prophet Ibrahim al-Khalil. This is why Allah said, "And verily you were before of those who were astray." It was said that this ayah refers to the condition before the guidance or the Quran or the Messenger sallallahu alaihi wasallam, all of which are correct meanings. And that closes our tafsir. Now, our corresponding hadith today is as follows. Aisha radiallahu ta'ala anha reported Allah's Messenger sallallahu alaihi wasallam as saying,
There is no day when Allah sets free more servants from hell than the day of Arafah. He draws near, then praises them to the angels, saying, what do they want? The reference, Sahih Muslim 1348, in book reference, book 15, hadith 492. O Allah, we ask you to make what we offered in the days of Arafah, our supplications, fasting, remembrance, and our sacrifices, accepted by you. Raise our ranks, Ya Allah, through it, forgive our sins by it, and make it a witness for us, not against us. O Allah, let its impact be light in our hearts, blessing in our lives, and mercy for our ummah. Ameen. You are listening to Diniyat with Maryam Bibi Khan on Lotus FM. I'm going to quickly look at a few of the messages here before we ask Muhammad Akil Dawood to continue with his beautiful recitations. Let me see how many of these messages I can go through. Rukshana Moideen in Newcastle says, please make dua for the marhumeen and may Allah grant shifa to all those who are ill. For dua for Abdul Zafar Hanif, Aisha Moideen, dua for my family from Peter Maritzburg, Escort and Lady Smith. Rabia Khan on Tonga says, Il Adha Mubarak to all who celebrated on Thursday. May the Almighty grant peace and prosperity and may Allah accept all their pious duas. And of course, she requests dua shifa for everyone and for the marhumeen. She requests du'as that Allah grant them Jannat al-Firdaus. This is from Rashad Mustafa in Robertsham, Johannesburg, and he says, please make du'a for my wife, Marhuma Rafia Mustafa, and all the marhumeen. May Allah grant her and all marhumeen Jannah. Ameen. Rabin and Asha Radhalal of Zinto ask for du'a for Manachi Nader and Stephen, and they also wish everyone a belated Eid Mubarak to all of Lotus Land. Let's look at this one from Annette. Let's say, Salam Maryam, love listening to your show. It is such a blessing. Enjoy your teaching and it gives me inspiration and wisdom. Love and du'as to you. Stay safe. Thank you so much, Annette Premlal. We are so blessed to have you join us and we are so thankful for the message, for the encouragement and glad that you are able to learn with us. Muhammad Asad Akbar in Reservoir Hill says, please can I request du'as for those who are ill and please for those who have passed on. Remember the kids who are writing exams. Jazakallah khair for a lovely show on Sunday night and Jazakallah khair to Uncle Ibi for a lovely show on Wednesday. And he says, salams to family and friends and Eid Mubarak. Have a good week ahead. Ramba, lovely to have you back. Ramba says, I'm back on WhatsApp, my angel. This is Ramba Nagia and she says, please keep me in prayer for healing. We hold you in our prayers dearly, Ramba. Abdul Khalik and Zubi, of course, give the correct answer, Surah Baqarah, verse 198. They also say dua shifa for Zubi, sisters Amina Langri, Sarah Ali, dua for Shanaz, her daughters, his beloved brother Bilal, his sisters. May Allah make it easy for the people of Gaza and all over the world, for the people who are being oppressed all over. Brother Babugora Ashrafi says, MashaAllah, Mabruk, Kalams, beautifully presented, Muhammad Akil Dawood, du'as for him and his parents, excellent talafuz, even in Farsi. Now he would know. Now he says, another great opportunity offered to our local talent by Lotus FM, and of course that is from Babugora Ashrafi. Narayan Sami Kolapuri from Kloof says he just wants to wish his daughters Terry and Emmeline all the best for school exams. He says he enjoys the show and loving the music. Stay blessed. Well, thank you for that. Let's take a break. When we return, we'll ask Muhammad Akil to maybe do two kalams. We'll see how the time goes and we'll bring more of your messages, inshallah. You are listening to Diniyat with Maryam Bibi Khan on Lotus FM. Quarter to nine, welcome back. 16 minutes actually to nine. We are so blessed to have 12-year-old Muhammad Akil Dawood in the studio with us and he's been reciting beautifully. You know, at Lotus FM, we are committed to nurturing young talent and this is such raw talent, alhamdulillah, but so professional at the same time. If you're watching on TikTok, it is absolutely beautiful to watch him. I'm watching on the screen and I'm also watching him live. So emotive, alhamdulillah, and very blessed to have the support of his family. Muhammad Akil, we are asking you to recite two more kalam for us back to back.

0: Wah wah, kya baat hai. 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We look forward to being able to call him Hafiz Muhammad Akil Dawood in the future, inshallah. And we look forward to be able to host him when he has earned that title, inshallah. We'll take a quick break and bring you more of your messages.
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0: This message from Ahmed Shabir Rashid, he says, Salaam Apa Maryam, mashallah, to the next generation, alhamdulillah, to their parents, Yasin Khatam for Fee Kalu and all Marhumeen. Okay, that is from Shabir Ahmed Rashid. And then this one says, mashallah, subhanallah, bless and keep up reciting. Please make dua for the marhumin to receive, to get a Jannat al-Firdaws and shifa for all those who are ill and free all in troubled lands from Banu Ali, Samir Ali, Mustafa Ali, Hajmir Ali, and the rest of the family in Maran Hill. This is from Tahir in Ladysmith. I think I did mention this, and he gave the correct answer. And of course, so supportive of Muhammad Akil and absolutely enjoying the recitations in the studio this evening. Correct answer from Rahmatullah Sable, as mentioned earlier. This one is from Kanengi, Indrani and Basanti in Gauteng. And they say, thank you for a lovely program. Much appreciated. They are beautiful followers, avid listeners to Lotus FM, to our show, as well as Uncle Ebi's. And I'm actually thankful to Uncle Ebi that I got to be introduced to them through Uncle Ebi, actually. This one is from Maggie and Shailen Chetty in Savannah Park. They say, Vanakum Salaams Lidi, welcome back. Wishing you and everyone tuned in a safe and blessed night. Day is over, night has come, today is gone, what's done is done. Embrace your dreams through the night and tomorrow will come with a whole new light. Blessings of peace and grace be with you today and every other day. Please make dua for all those who are not well and for me as well. And she says that tomorrow is her appointment in the hospital, and to keep her in your du'as. That is Maggie, Chetty, and Shailen as well. Aisha, I think this is you. This one says, mashallah, to the guest, Allah Ta'ala bless and guide him always. Ameen, ameen. Please keep my family and friends, and Argam and Ravi. Okay, she requests du'a for, I think, is it Argam and for Ravi, and she says to keep her family and friends in our dua. This one is from Faisal and Wadia Muhammad in Cape Town. They say, mashallah, what a beautiful program. And we thank you for that and for joining us as well. Dadi Jan Pakiza Nizami sent such a cute gift, and it's lots of money. And she says, all of this is for Muhammad Akil Dawood. I think you can see that there. She says, beautiful voice. She didn't get the name. It is Muhammad Akil Dawood. She says, how was it? It was beautiful. Alhamdulillah. Please make lots of dua for those who are ill. There are so many people who are ill. Allah make it easy for them. And, oh, we love you too. We love you too. This one is from Hafiz Shahid Mia. He says, wah, wah, bahut khub. Subhanallah, beautiful rendition of Kalam. That is from Hafiz Shahid Mia. I'm going to quickly take names of the last messages. This is from Rishi Kapoor Sadio in Hibernian South Coast. He says, I've been listening to your show and in awe of this youngster's extreme knowledge and the love for our Bawa. Oh man, we appreciate this. We do. This is from Pavi Lala and says, I would come with my tabla and back him up. He's so good. Alhamdulillah. Alhamdulillah. Nazar na lage. And he says, this one is from Harun and Asia in Shepi. And they say, Mubarak in Mubarak sis, Ya Ghaus al-Madad. Ya Ghaus al-Madad. Last one. It says, on behalf of the Hanif family, we lost a great aunt Sharifa. May Allah grant her the highest stages of Jannah. And she says, a lot of love from Nabila and family of Brema. May Allah expand her qabr, fill it with nur, and make it from amongst the gardens of Jannah. May Allah forgive her for all of her shortcomings. This is it. This is the end. We are going to make a quick dua for Muhammad Akil Dawood. May Allah preserve his voice. May Allah increase his love for the deen. May Allah make his completion of the hifz, give him afia with that. May also Allah also bless him with the sahara of his beloved parents for as long as possible. Ameen. Very quickly, Salaamu Alaikum wa rahmatullahi wa barakatuh. Go nowhere. Salaam and dua follows. And thereafter, we have Uncle Ebi with Qawwali Hour. Assalamu alaikum wa rahmatullahi wa barakatuh.
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0: 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You know, I cannot thank you enough, my brother Ridwan Ismail, and all your well wishes out there for the muhabbat that you've shown to me and my family, and for remembering, of course, marhum Shaib Mahmood. Shukriya, bhai Ridwan Ismail. I know your muhabbat, your friendship with him was something else. May Allah Rabbul Izzat bless you, my brother, and grant you good health, long life, and may this muhabbat of yours last a lifetime with all of us. We have one or two community announcements. We have the Westville Sufi Astana. Under the guidance of Al-Haj Hafiz Muhammad Fuzail Sufi Siddiqui Chisti Habibi Damat Barakatu, and they will be hosting the annual Milad Rasul Arabi Sallallahu Alaihi Wasallam program from the 4th, 5th and 6th of June. 4th, 5th, 6th of June. All are invited. Look up the mosque posters and you'll get more information regarding the program. Also, we have the Khan family of Mellison Road, and they invite you all to the annual Milad Ngyarvi Sharif Jalsa Sunday, 14 June, time 10 a.m. venue, that is Truro Hall, Westville Mission Place, Truro Hall, lecture by Hazrat Maulana Mufti Muhammad Farooq Sufi. All are welcome, inshallah, Aziz. Remember, is the Khan family, and that is of our Dr. Ibrahim Khan Sahab. Also, we have the Astana Sayyid Ghulam Rasool, and I want you to diarize these dates. They invite you to Milad Nabi, Gyarvi Sharif, Anul Sharif, of Hazrat Baba Farid, Ganja Shakar, Rahmatullah Ali, and Hazrat Shah Sayyid Ghulam Rasool, Rahmatullah Ali, and Hazrat Sayyid Sharif Ahmed Ali Shah, Poonawale Shah Sahib, Rahmatullah Ali. Dates for this program, Friday 10 July, Saturday 11 July, Sunday 12 July. As we get closer to the dates, we'll give you more information, inshallah, Aziz. But remember the date, 10th, at least 9th, 10th, and 11th of July. The dates are already set for these programs. There's a few more programs as well. But like I say, as we get closer, we'll give you more information regarding these programs. And also, alhamdulillah, Eid al-Ghadir will be celebrated on the 18th of June. And like I say, as we get closer, more information will come through and we will share it with you all. So, aiye ab program ko aage badhate hain, and we're going to go into the darbar of Hazrat Baba Fariduddin Masood Shakar Ganj Alayhi Rahma. اور وہاں تک پہنچانے کے لیے آ رہے ہیں سرفراز چشتی صاحب اور 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If our local artists send us their kalams, most definitely we'll play them. So again, we appeal to all local artists, send us your kalams and most definitely we will play them for you. As you know, we'd love to of course have your voice on air as well. Listening to me as well this evening is also Pree, as we knew her, a lady that has served Lotus FM for many years, one of the stalwarts of Lotus FM. Of course, she's retired now. She lives in Johannesburg. And I want to say shukran to Pri, my sister, for her kind words over the weekend of Eid. Allah Rabbul Izzat bless you, my sister Pri, and hope you keep well and enjoy your retirement. So, aiya program ko aage badhate hain.
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Hak Fareed, Ya Fareed, Hak Fareed, Ya Fareed. No doubt, it is another call, it's another manzar when you're in the darbar of Baba Fariduddin, Masood Shakar Ganjali Rahmat. Ask those that go there, and mashallah, Hamari Mahmood Sheikh, Chisti Peter Madisburg, Kirene Wale, ye divane hai, Baba ki divane mein se hai, and of course, not forgetting all the Malang Dars, Imran 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Abdul Malang bhi Saath mein hai, Kanjar, and all the other rest of the Malang Dars, not forgetting our brother Farooq Khan and the Panchad group of Peter Maritzburg that are also tuned in. Aur saath hi saath hamare ek dost hai, bade acche dost hai. Believe me, whenever I'm in Johannesburg and in more especially in Malaysia for the Urus program, this brother bends over backwards to accommodate me. Mera ishara hai, Janab Majid Sahab ki taraf. Majid Sahab, shukriya, mehrbani that you are tuned in together with Behen Quraysha. Yes, Behen Quraysha and Janab Haji Majid Sahab, a lovely couple, ex-Devil Knights who are in Lanesha South these days. Shukriya for tuning in and listening to the program. Mujhe yakeen hai aapko pasand aaya hoga. And also listening in through to us this evening is Behen Pakiza Nizami. We haven't forgotten you, Pakiza Nizami. Shukriya Rahmatullah Sabli of Cape Town, yes, also has tuned in and enjoying the music. And we got the Ideal Family. Those of us that know the Ideal Family, they're also lovers of Hazrat Ghawsi Azam Piran Pir Dastigir Alayhi Rahma. And 2 weeks ago, they had a massive program, massive program. And alhamdulillah, undoubtedly, you know, those of us that attended were spiritually enriched. And we must say a very big thank you to every member of that family, not forgetting the mother of the family who has health problems. Allah Rabbil Izzah grant her Shifa Kamila. That is our sister Feroza Begum, who was also a very ardent listener of the Qawwali Hour. Saath mein listening to us this evening is Behen Farhana Musa. Yes, shukriya Behen Farhana Musa, a lovely lady that does so much for the guests that come to the Urus over there. Shukriya. And then we have Muhammad Ibrahim Musa Marty, the man himself. Yes, Marty Bhai, Jazakallah, Allah Rabbil Izzah bless you, my brother. Anybody other member of the Ideal Family, not forgetting all of them, you know, so many of them, names not coming to me, but shukriya, Allah Rabbil Izzah bless them all for the muhabba. And of course, listening to us this evening is Faruqi as well. And I see we have our sister Yasira also tuned in and listening into the program. Shukriya. Jahan tak mera sawal hai, zindagi ne agar humse wafa ki to inshallah phir mulaqat hogi. Us waqt tak zindagi ko sambhal ke rakhna, zindagi maut ki amanat hai. I'm going to be playing out with the tasawuf by Tahir Chisti, and mujhe yakeen hai ki mere jigri bhai janab Nazir Malik sahab and Naseema Malik are tuned in. And Nazir sahab, khas ye kalam aap log ke liye. Fi amanillah, khuda.